0: 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I'm Aaron Clements here with co-host David Clark.
1: All right, good morning.
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2: Good morning.
0: And we have a special co-host with us today, and he'll be able to answer a lot of questions about window tinting. We're live at T-Banks Window Tinting in Martinez, Georgia, and we have Thomas Banks. Some people call him T-Banks because of the name on the building. But
3: that's all right. Yes,
0: we're here, and Thomas, welcome to the show.
3: Thank you for having me. I appreciate all y'all right. coming out.
0: Yeah, we have to come more often, and then I get to call you T because right now I have to call you Thomas. Okay.
3: That's right. Yes,
0: we
3: sir.
0: Want to welcome our listeners to the show. 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
1: And look at, I mean, if you tune in on Facebook and you stream us in, I mean, you can see everything that's going on inside this place. Now, Aaron, this is a whole lot better than where we were last week. Like, I love the drag racing, but it got hot. Inside of here, man, this air conditioning and this humidifier is making this pretty nice. We might have to stay here for a little bit.
0: This place is wild, man. I was here yesterday because I was looking at where we would park the trailer. Cars all over the place. And I will say that these were beautiful cars. And I will tell you, I won't mention names, but some of them still had the dealer sticker on them. On the window.
1: Right. There you go.
0: And these, they were just poof, woof, knocking them out. And from what I understand, I could see why. Because, Thomas, from what I understand, this is the fastest growing window tint company in the country.
2: Yes, sir. That's what the Q2 report came back. So, you know, we've been very blessed, and you know, we just get up every day and do our best. And we got guys that on our team that I love every single one of them. I look at them like brothers, so it's like a brotherhood in here. I played football in college, so I, you know, there's just something in me that has that. Bringing that good culture around. You know, we don't really look at it like a job. It's like we get to come here every day and do this, not we have to, you know.
0: Well, so. Well, you're doing something right, because I was here, of course, last night. They were here late. And then this morning I come in, and usually nobody's there when I get at the place I'm setting up at. 6 o'clock in the morning, and the Joker's in here working.
1: Well, I mean, he's got the best place here. I mean, look at these big screen TVs that are in the back in each one of these bays. Like, why wouldn't you want to come hang out in here and work?
3: Yeah.
1: In the air conditioning. Like, this is prime. I mean,
3: an air conditioned shop is almost unheard of around here.
1: What's amazing is the last couple of places we've been to, the Bose Machine Shop, you know, super clean.
0: Yeah.
1: Right? And then you come in here, and you look at how clean this place is.
0: Yeah.
1: Right?
0: Yeah.
1: Like, it's... they're taking care of what they need to, and it's all process driven. So
0: yeah, and yesterday it was still reasonably clean, but I mean, they were just boom, boom, boom, people running all over the place, and they got a lot of appointments set up for this morning. You'll be doing a lot of that behind us.
2: That's right. Yes, sir.
0: During the show.
2: Yes, sir.
0: All right, well, let's jump right into the questions, because we're going to be asking you a lot of questions. David's going to be asking you a lot of questions. Jamie's going to be asking you a lot of questions, because we're going to feed as much information to our listeners as possible. I'm going to go ahead and start the ball rolling. Is what's the biggest misconception that people have about window tint? And does it have to be dark?
2: Yeah, that's a really big question. And so, you know, a lot of people come in asking that. You know, so when a window tint originally came out, that was, you know, the MO, the darker you went, the better it performed. But now it's not that way anymore. You know, we'll dive deep into the ceramic window tint, but that's kind of been the new technology that's come out. And so Lumar is a company, we're exclusive dealer for Lumar, and they're the number one manufacturer. So, you know, they got the highest heat rejection film on the market. We got three different levels of ceramic. So, you know, we got something for everybody's budget and price range as well. So it doesn't matter about the darkness anymore. It's all about the level of heat rejection, the level of ceramic. There's different levels to it. So
0: you could have a regular looking window that blocks UV rays and blocks infrared heat.
2: That's right. So you wouldn't even believe, sometimes people come in, they don't want their car looking any darker.
0: Uh-huh.
2: We got a clear film that goes on the window, that one that there's up to 97%, and there's one that keeps 86% of the IR out of the car, infrared heat rejection. So, you know, you wouldn't believe, sometimes people come in just for the clear window tint.
0: Wow.
1: Yeah, no, I mean, I first ran into the ceramic tint when it first came out, and, you know, they would have a lamp inside of there, and they'd have the glass covered, and they'd turn this heat lamp on, and they'd say, all right, we'll touch the glass. And I'm like, man, I'm not touching that glass, I'm not burning my hand. And you'd put your hand on there, and you wouldn't even feel it.
0: Uh-huh.
1: I mean, it was amazing. I mean, you think about all the calls we got, what was it, 2 weeks ago when we were at Palmetto Paint, talking to them about just paint, and we were talking about the coatings and –

0: And we brought up ceramic and we started talking about window tint. And I mean, this is something everybody wants to know about. Like, I mean, it protects your investment.
1: That's the reason we're here today. I had a lot of questions, people calling and asking about ceramic window tint. And I was interested in it a lot too, because I was, to be honest, I was thinking that it had to be dark for you to block the sunlight and keep it from getting hot inside. Mm-hmm. And then when you think about all the things it does, it saves the interior, makes it last longer, but also your skin. You're riding along in the window, in the sun, beating through the window on your arm. I had to sell my convertible because I was starting to get sunburn type stuff on top of my head. So I don't have a convertible anymore like I did before. Oh, Jamie!
2: Jamie's got the sunburn. Yeah. No, my truck tan is what that is.
1: Yeah,
2: from sitting there with the.
1: Well, Jamie, with you in the truck all day, that would be a great thing for you if that truck had the ceramic coating on the window.
2: It would be nice if, hopefully, somebody at my company is listening.
0: There you go. Hook you up. Get your company truck. You gonna dark it out too?
1: Now what?
2: Yeah, they'd have a heart attack if I did that. What is that peeling off right now?
1: What is it on the ceramic window tint that makes it so much better than the old type?
3: Yes, sir. So we offer three levels of ceramic film. CTX was the original one that came out probably 7 years ago. Then they made Pinnacle. Then they made Stratus. So CTX is like a 68% IR rejection. Pinnacle is about an 88% to 90%, and then Stratus is like 96% to 97%. So Stratus is a multi-layer ceramic film. So when they make the film, it's pretty much two layers of ceramic tint, but it's like ceramic particles in the film that actually, you know, keep the heat out. Before, the original window tint was essentially just a dyed film. So the polyester was just dyed. So they put the ceramic particles in it. Obviously, it's more expensive, but, you know, once you've had ceramic tint once, you know, people love it. They come back and get it every time.
0: Oh, so. Yeah. The inside temperature of your car? It's game changer.
3: Yeah, especially going on a road trip or anything like that. And, you know, you got to cut in 100-degree weather. You cut the air down because you're freezing out. I mean, it's pretty cool feeling.
0: Yeah, I mean, you think about down here. I mean, when it gets 98, 100 degrees outside and we got all this humidity, you're just blazing, yeah. Right? I mean, you can get in the car and you kick your AC on and it, I mean, it's pretty cool, pretty quick. So, and it's not as hot inside. So,
1: well, I tell you what, we will lay the tech tip quiz with that out there.
0: Okay.
1: And then we will look for answers to the tech tip quiz when we return. And here is the question. Two cars, exact same year, make, model, and color, sitting side by side in a parking lot on a blazing hot day. Both have the windows up. Neither car is running. AC's not on either one. And they sit there in that sun for 3 hours. The owners come back, open the doors, and one car's interior is 30 degrees cooler than the other. Why? And if you know the answer, give us a call, 800-224-9090. We'll be right back with more of the CNC Auto Show. 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

0: We're back for more of the CNC Auto Show. I'm David. I'm here with Jamie and T Banks, and we are in Banks window tent.
1: There's an echo.
2: I can see it.
3: Is this a fairly new building?
4: Yes, sir. So we finished construction back in November of last year. My old building was over there by the rack and grill, so it was not far away. About a mile down the road. So we got a lot of partnerships with some dealerships right here. So I couldn't, I didn't go far. You know what I mean? So I got this land probably 5 years ago, and it took a while for permitting and stuff like that. So, but we're here now. So
3: got a beautiful building here.
4: Thank you. Yeah. Thank you. Yes,
3: sir.
4: That looks
3: so nice. And the lighting inside here, AC for the team members. Looks like you got TVs to watch football games.
4: Yep. Yes, sir. That was, you got to keep your guys wanting to come in on Saturday somehow. So we, the small investment.
1: Show up.
0: Well, the crazy thing about it is it's 8:20 in the morning, and this door hadn't stopped.
3: Yeah.
0: Like, I mean, this is busy. This is busier than Starbucks. Yeah. I go to Starbucks every Saturday morning right now. So.
3: Yes, I was going to mention one thing that I ran into last week. During last week's show, we had a problem. Remember when we were talking to the gentleman, the drag racer?
0: Yeah.
3: Him and his grandson was there. Well, we had a problem with some of the mics that were acting up a little bit. And they were kind of in and out. We suspected that it was a problem having to do with the connection. And sure enough, we kept playing with the connections and we got it work, but then it would quit again. Well, this week, what we did before we put everything together while the power was off, we sprayed a little bit of the CRC contact cleaner in there. And of course, it dries without any residue and all that good stuff. And boom. We plugged them back in two or three times just to make sure that it wiped off anything that was there. They're doing great now.
0: So I will say I sent Aaron a photo this week. I was, I go around all the shops all over the place. And this week I was in Colorado visiting some locations. And I see this car is torn down. It's in the paint shop. And the connector is right there. And there's all this dust all over the connector.
3: Yeah.
0: And I'm thinking, they're going to plug this thing back up and it's not going to have good contact. So I took a picture of it. I said to Aaron, I

0: said, they sure could use some CRC here at this shop, couldn't they? And you don't think about that in the body shop, you know, but now the more of all of these electronics that are on the front of these cars, like that is a huge part of what they have to do before they put it back together.
1: Yeah.
0: And, you know,
1: and connectors are unplugged, dust floating all around. Yeah. All it takes is a little small amount of residue because these are very low voltage wires on some of these systems.
0: And they go back outside, right? Yeah. So then, you know, you've got condensation that's outside, you got dust that's outside, you've got all kind of things that's exposed to because, I mean, the average car repair is probably going to take, you know, 12, 15 days. Yeah. So, like, that's unplugged for a while.
1: Yeah, and I definitely wouldn't leave an unplugged component connector outside without something around it. I'd put something, you don't want any moisture getting in there, because then you introduce corrosion on the terminals. And that's a nightmare when you're tracing stuff like that down. David, speaking of you sending me things, last week you sent me something. And this was, you sent me an article. And this was something kind of wild, and I said, that'll be something good for all of us to discuss. And Thomas, I want to mention now, even though we're talking a lot about window tinting, you're invited to chime in on these conversations having here. The phones are not working right now, so something is haywire on the phones. We should have put a shot of CRC cleaner in that. But here's what David sent me. He said that now on Toyota and Lexus, if someone's in an accident, that State Farm can request to use all the data out of that vehicle and research who was at fault. But you got to approve it. You got to say, I'll turn over all that information to you. Of course, showing where the brake pedal was and the speed you were going, the direction you were going, the intersection. I don't know if it shows any of the camera footage or not.
0: Oh, if you're releasing everything to them, it's giving everything. Them information. Yeah. There's no doubt.
1: But it didn't say cameras in that article, but I was thinking to myself, they're not mentioning cameras, but I bet you that includes that.
0: No, they got that fine line print in there. You're not going to read, and you're giving them everything.
1: Yeah.
0: I don't know.
1: Would you give them that information?
0: Absolutely not.
1: Even if you thought you were innocent?
0: Absolutely not. I'm not giving it to them. I mean, I never expect the insurance company to do anything that's going to be positive for me. Like, I mean, are you kidding me? Or for you. Like, the only thing positive they're doing is collecting your premium.
2: Right? Yeah, and watching their purse strings. Yeah.
1: All right, Jamie, would you? I mean, if you said, well, I'm not at fault, so take it.
2: That's why I have dash cameras. No, I'm not. unless it was some gigantic calamity where, you know, maybe it turned into a fatality incident. Hopefully it wouldn't be like that, you know, but they would take it then anyway. There's no reason.
0: Well, I mean, the thing about it is you start giving all this information and all this. So what happened? I thought the police officers are the one who determine who's at fault in the accident, not the insurance company.
1: Yeah.
0: Right? Like, I mean, that's their job. So stay in your lane of what you need to do.
1: Uh-huh.
0: So the next thing you're going to have is where you see it now. They say, well, we only owe 80% of this, of the liability of this loss. What?
2: This is nitpicking.
0: So, yeah. Like, I'm only, well, you know, they hit the brake about 40%. So, you know, that's all we're going to pay.
1: Yeah.
0: What?
1: Thomas, would you give it up?
3: Yeah, no way. You know, unfortunately, they'll probably use everything they can against you. So.
2: Oh, yeah.
1: All right. Well, I'll mention that we will, on that same note, when we return, we'll talk about what happened earlier this week in Texas. And we'll discuss this part of it. A blue Tesla, it was allegedly in self-driving mode when it flew through an intersection and into a house, killing Martha Avila, a grandmother. The 44-year-old driver was not intoxicated and is cooperating with investigators. And show contributor Jim Pate sent this information in, and he had an update to the story. And we'll talk about that update when we return with the CNC Auto Show.
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9: Keys.

0: right, we're back with more CNC Auto Show. I'm David. I'm here with Aaron, Jamie, and T-Banks, and we are at T-Banks Window Tinting right here on Riverwatch Parkway. If you have not been by this, coming down Riverwatch here in Augusta, like, you can't miss it. I mean, the building's beautiful.
1: Yeah. It is. Right? Beautiful building.
0: And it's got a lot packed full of cars.
1: Yes. Like,
0: you know there's something going on right when you got a business that's got a lot full of cars, right?
1: Yes.
0: If you go into somewhere and the parking lot's empty, whether it's a restaurant or a regular business, you probably don't want to go in there. Something's wrong.
1: Yeah, and starting early and ending late almost every day.
2: Sir.
1: We mentioned before we went to break.

0: that we would mention the update that we had. The gentleman that flew through the intersection said he was on self-driving mode in a Tesla. Boom, speeding, going very, very fast. Hit a house, flew through it, killed a grandmother. Yeah, sure did. He said it was in self-driving mode. Well, they did some checking, and it seems that the Tesla leadership, including CEO Elon Musk, has denied that the car was in self-driving mode. In this case, the driver manually overrode the self-driving by pressing the accelerator all the way to 100% and accelerator pedal. That was while he was in a residential area and reached a speed of 73 miles an hour. And even after he had the accident, the accelerator was pressed. So that's going to be an interesting case, because did the car send faulty data to the computer to make it go that fast, or was his foot actually on the gas pedal, or what happened? But there's a lot at stake here because someone died.
1: Yeah. That's an interesting one. I mean, being out in Colorado this week, one of the ladies I met there, she actually has a Tesla, and I didn't realize they, with self-driving, they actually send you a report of how often you're using it.
2: Oh, really?
1: And she was like 97% she uses her self-driving mode. She said she never drives.
0: Uh-huh.
2: I guess I don't have the intestinal fortitude. She loves the autonomous driving.
1: But we were kind of talking about it. I was like, well, you know, I heard they put you on restrictions. She's like, oh, yeah, you get like 5 strikes. Like if you do something wrong and the car, sees you're not behaving properly, that it gives you a strike. And then it puts you on like a behavioral, it watches you to make sure that your behavior is corrected. And then it takes the strike away. And I'm like, are you kidding me right now? Like, this is what you
0: do. Like a video game that you're playing there.
1: And the more I learn about, some of this autonomous stuff and about Tesla, like, they're fascinating cars. And some of this technology is crazy. But some of the, you're just going to discipline me in my own car that I paid $10,000 for this package for?
0: Uh-huh.
1: I don't know. So, and then you, if you get enough strikes, it disables itself. And then you have to show over a time period that you can behave properly so that they'll release it back to you for something you paid for.
2: Oh, wow. I guess that's a cover your own butt type of thing with the self-driving and the Tesla. That way the government doesn't yank the whole thing away.
1: Yeah, well, the government's probably looking in there on those cameras too. So.
2: Probably.
0: You know, Tesla people love that stuff, though. They enjoy it. They like the feeling of competition or control, and that's trying to control me. I'll win this video game.
1: There you go. Well, that's what I was hoping we would see last week at the drag strip with some Teslas going down there. You know, we had all those loud cars and, Tesla's would be super loud.
2: This is the quietest drag race.
1: But the guy did tell us they do have EV drags.
2: Yeah,
0: they got EV. There's a EV dirt bike riding that's pretty big now.
1: Yeah, your grandson does that, doesn't he?
0: He does run some EV bikes, but he's mostly gas.
1: Okay.
0: Yeah. Thomas, want to ask another question? This was something that I heard of years back. I don't even know if it was true then or not, but some people said that the window tint, and this was older window tint, used to interfere with GPS and cell phones and satellite radio, keyless entry. Was that true? And if it is, does the ceramic do that?
3: Yes, sir. So that is true, but I would say probably like in 2002 when that was like the first performance film that came out. It was a metalized film, so they put metal in the film. So the ceramic absorbs the heat, the metal, it's kind of like a commercial window film. It reflects it, but so that's kind of when the metal in the film, it's kind of like when you're in some old metal buildings, you don't have good cell phone service.
2: Like a Faraday cage
3: exactly.
2: is what it turns itself
3: so
2: into.
3: So it's pretty much what that is.
0: It was true then?
3: 100% true. Uh-huh. Yeah.
0: Wow.
3: They still sell the metalized films. We don't carry them because that's just – there's
0: old
3: too
0: technology.
3: Exactly. Well, and it's just – the film looks kind of mirrory too. And, ceramic window film looks like how the trucks come with factory tint on the back. I mean, it matches the factory tint exactly. And like Lumar went ceramic film, like other brands have like a bluish, it looks bluish or greenish when you open the door, low angle hue. So, Lumar has none of that. I mean, Lumar's just, it looks like factory tint. It's just like a straight charcoal film with no color, no nothing like that. So,
1: well, we were doing some stuff with ADAS this week, at the shops I was at, we were talking about

0: cameras and we were talking about the heat that comes with the camera, like when we're doing calibrations. And some of it, you know, in the conversation we were talking about wind tent and how it could cool off the inside of the car, because there's certain times when that, you know, think about your phone when it gets crazy hot, right?
1: Yeah,
0: like it shuts down.
1: Yeah.
0: Well, your windshield camera and those other ADAS devices inside of the car, once they get to a certain heat, it'll stop. So, you know, this wind tent could definitely change that game and keep the inside of the car at a certain temperature, so it's always working. So those are some of the things I was thinking about this week as I was working through it, and I knew we were coming here. Like, you know, how does that apply to these new cars? Because that's going to, you know, it's going to be on everything. And with that metal in there, you know, those frequency waves that are coming through on the different, you know, ADAS components definitely interferes with that. So
2: yeah, for sure. The I mean, like, I attended a Tesla yesterday, the windshield, and when it came in, like, the camera in the middle, I mean, you couldn't even hardly touch it. It was so hot.
0: Oh, yeah.
2: You know what I mean? I'm like, man, because, you know, we got to shrink the film to, you know, so the film, the glass heats up. But, like, obviously, you got to be real careful. If you get that glass too hot, you know, bad things are going to happen. So I was thinking in my head, I'm like, these cameras, I mean, they are.
0: Yeah, I mean, people don't realize. I mean, I was doing a, and what brought us up talking about how hot the cameras got last week was I was doing a, Chevy Equinox, and I was doing the front windshield camera calibration, and it wasn't working. And so there's a couple different steps in there. One where you unplug the camera and you take it out and just check the connectivity. Well, you know, I had to do that, and that camera was so hot. And the guy was like, all right, well, you got to let it cool down before we can start it over. So, I mean, but that thing would cook your hand trying to get it out of the hanger in the windshield. So
3: you mentioned a Tesla now. I heard that I read a lot of articles on different things. One article I was reading, it said that window tint can actually extend the range, the driving range of a Tesla, because you're using the AC less. And less AC means more battery power for a longer period of time.
2: Yes, sir. So we do a lot of Teslas, probably 10 a week, you know, and obviously the Tesla has super big pieces of glass on the car. The windshields are huge. The back glasses are, you know, on the Model 3, the back glass is, you know, taller than us. I mean, it's a freakishly large back glass. On the Model Y, the sunroof's massive. So, like, any Tesla you get in, when you look up, it's all glass. And, you know, different models have set it out, you know, sectioned out differently. But it makes a huge difference in those cars. The window tint, the ceramic film, you know, almost every single every Tesla that comes in, they're like, I want ceramic tint, because it just, you know, it.
1: You're cooking otherwise. Yeah.

0: Yes, sir.
1: It cuts it. Isn't that amazing?
2: Yeah, it's more technology, you know,
1: Yeah.
2: just taking away the human error in it, right?
0: I look at it as a blessing, man.
2: Yeah, he's like, man, you know how much window tint we threw away because that guy's hand got shaky.
1: And that was the hardest part about window tinting, I'm assuming, was cutting.
0: Oh yeah.
1: Cutting the tint plate.
0: Yeah, no doubt. So when I first started, you know, my granddad started. We own another business too. It's called Dark Side Window Tint. And my granddad started it back in the 1980s, and then my dad's been running it. Well, I recently bought him out because he's got Parkinson's. So, you know, I grew up in a shop my whole life doing window tint, and forever. I mean, I would just see my dad hand cutting windows just all day long. I mean, he could still slam them out, but you know, it would have been very hard to scale like this without the machine.
3: Yeah.
0: So, you know, it's, you know, my dad would be cutting every car out. You know, when I first started my business, I had to cut every car out, no matter how many employees I had, you know.
1: Wow.
0: So.
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The heat is up, humidity's rolling in, and your AC's probably working overtime right now. 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
1: Keys.

0: right, we're back. And Aaron, this first hour's flown by. We're on our last segment here at T-Banks, 1-10 right here in Augusta, Georgia, off Riverwatch Parkway. And I think this has been awesome just to sit here and watch these guys. And I got to think their average age of their employee. I mean, being in the automotive business, Aaron, you know how challenging it is to find young folks. I know on collision, probably in mechanical, but I mean, I don't think any of these guys are over 30.
1: And what was amazing, I see a younger person here this morning, 6 o'clock in the morning. I said, wow.
2: I think there was two of them here this morning.
1: That's amazing.
2: They kind of make their own hours, but I don't ever have to ask them to work any extra. It's not like they're not making the hours we need. I mean, they love it just like I do. So I'm very blessed on that side of things.
0: And what's awesome is to watch them. I mean, they're almost like a pit crew on some of these cars.
2: Yeah,
0: you don't
2: exactly.
0: have two or three guys that jump on one car to knock it out.
2: Yeah.
1: Well, our producer, Mason Rogers, was saying that. He was here yesterday. He brought the trailer down, was setting everything up. And he said that somebody walked in and like 5 or 6 people or more jumped on there. And it looked like a pit crew.
2: Yes, sir.
1: Getting the thing ready.
2: I know. I mean, three of my techs are on vacation this week too. So we've been a skeleton crew this week, which has been a little stressful in the middle of summer, but you know, they're performing real well. Yeah. So we've been very blessed.
1: Well, we threw out a tech tip quiz a little earlier, and the problem was we discovered that our phone system is not connecting. So the calls that came in, we wasn't able to get. And so we did get one person that sent a text in. So I'm going to name the tech tip quiz, and we'll put the person on stage, and then Jamie will find out if it's the correct answer. The question is, two cars, exact same year, make, model, color, sitting side by side in a parking lot, blazing hot day. Both have windows up. Neither's running. AC's off on both. They sit there for 3 hours. Owners come back, open the doors, and one car's interior is 30 degrees cooler than the other car. Now, Jamie, well, first, yes, the person is on stage. I don't even know who they are. And what is the answer that they had?
3: One was ceramic window tinted, and the other one was not. Or had factory tint.
1: Whoa!
3: Thank you!
1: Yep. And that person is the winner. You have the name?
3: Oh, Johan Bridges.
1: All right. And the difference is one, congratulations, Johan. The difference is one of the cars had good ceramic window tint on it, and the other one had nothing but bare factory glass. Ceramic film or tint can block up to 95% or more of the infrared heat and over 99% of the harmful UV rays.
2: Yes, sir.
1: And so I guess if we did a study, people who have ceramic coatings on their windows are less likely to get cataracts. That would be it. Because cataracts are caused by UV rays.
2: Oh, yeah. No doubt.
1: Yeah, okay.
2: No doubt. Yes.

0: sir.
1: All right, so it's got medical help.
0: Yeah. Hey, you know, skin cancer, too, you got to think about that all day, you know, for protection from the sun.
1: That's the reason I got rid of my convertible. Well, one, I moved out in the woods and needed a truck now.
0: That's
1: but
0: right.
1: The second thing is I used to drive for hours on hour-long trips with the top down. And I normally don't wear a hat, so I got real concerned about that because I heard different people talking about having some issues with skin cancer.
0: Yes, sir.
1: And so that's the reason I sold it. So I guess that the things on the arm, if you're prone to get it on your arm and you're driving and your arm's next to the window, this can help.
0: Absolutely. Especially with the windshield, too. The windshield, we tell everybody that comes in as customers, if you're looking to keep the heat out and the UVs off of you, the windshield – it's the biggest glass on the car. So when you're driving, you know, it literally bakes you. So that's why most people do like the clear ceramic on the front windshield. That way it's like not illegal or nothing like that, but it literally protects your whole face. You know, if you're looking in the sun, everything like that.
1: Let's all think of the benefits here. I'm going to make a list. I'm going to start with more comfortable. And of course I'll write down cooler. All right. What's the next one?
2: Well, I think it protects the interior. You think about the leather and stuff on the inside of the car? Dash.
1: Protects interior. What's the next one?
3: Adds to resale value.
1: Resale value because the interior is better. Okay. Now, medical, we talked about that. Medical reasons.
2: I wonder if you can use your HSA account to pay for your window tint.
3: Oh, that would be nice, wouldn't it?
2: You may need to check out that avenue. Yeah. You may be able to sell that
1: on an EV car. Better range.
0: Oh, absolutely.
1: Better range, and of course that means. Well, I wouldn't say that on a gas powered car because they got those set up to where the AC is going to run regardless of whether whether it's cold inside or not hot inside or hot inside. So. For a gas car, that wouldn't matter. Okay, so we got a lot of great benefits here of why to have the ceramic coating. And, of course, adding to the resale, that's a big deal now. So the next things that we can get into has to do with paint protection.
0: Mm-hmm.
1: All right, from what I understand, there's a lot of people now wanting to do things to protect their paint. What's some of the things they do?
0: So we got two different services we offer to protection for the paint. First off, we'll start with the ceramic coating that goes on the paint. It's essentially like a liquid sealant that goes on the paint. It hardens the paint. It's like an extra layer of gloss, so it makes it look better than it does new. It's like a wax that doesn't go away, so you got benefits of the wax, but it also has more benefits than just wax. So our product lasts 9 to 10 years, depending on if you maintain it correctly. Water spots, bird droppings, stains on the paint. It makes it scratch resistant. It doesn't make it scratch proof. Like, it's not totally self-healing or nothing like that. And then a lot of people we do like a package where we do the paint, the face of the wheels, the glass. That one typically starts at about $800. And then, so like, that's like our entry level protection for vehicles that are coming in. Especially like matte vehicles. A lot of these manufacturers right now are making matte paint jobs from the factory. I know Kias do. We're doing a lot of Kias right now with the matte paint. First thing I can tell you to do if you buy a new matte car, either do paint protection film or ceramic coating. So, you know, you can't buff on a matte paint. If you get a scratch, you can't buff it. It's going to turn, if you go to buff on a matte paint job, it's going to turn it gloss. So essentially, you know, you only got one shot with these cars. If you buy, you know, they look great though. And then so ceramic coating, that's kind of what the benefits of that. The paint protection film, that's like the ultimate protection. You know, I sometimes use the phrase joking around, it makes the paint bulletproof. So, you know, rock chips, scratches, road debris, anything that hits the car, you know, you won't have to go to the body shop anymore.
1: In about 30 seconds, tell us a little bit about the paint protected film, like a clear Bravik or
0: that's
1: something.
0: That's right.
1: Like that.
0: Yes, sir.
1: Okay.
0: So the it's a clear wrap we put on the paint. We wrap all the edges so it's seamless. You don't see the edges of it. It enhances the paint. It's fully

0: you know, a rock can hit it. It may damage the film. You take the film off, the paint's perfectly fine. We did a full car 2 weeks ago. She took it home. Her husband, 3 days later, opened up his car door into her door. It tore the film a little bit, but it saved the paint where it would have had a massive rock,
1: Wow.
0: massive chip in the paint. So,
1: That's good stuff.
0: yes,
1: Well, that
0: sir.
1: wraps up the first hour of the CNC Auto Show live from T-Banks window tinting in Martinez, Georgia. And a big thank you to the co-host, David
2: Yes,
1: Clark
2: sir.
1: and Jamie
3: Oh,
1: Bridges.
3: yeah.
1: And we also want to say thank you to T. Thomas.
0: Yes,
1: And we want to
0: sir.
1: say thank you to our show producers. And that would be Mason Rogers and Ana Lopez and Trip Clark in there. And we say thank you. And we'll be back shortly with a ceramic coated fresh hour of the CNC Auto Show.

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0: selling the fruit to other packers. Moore has accused the company of unfair and fraudulent business practices. Keith Peters reporting.
1: President Trump has launched Trump Accounts today, aiming to boost financial independence for children born during his second term. Parents can open accounts for these children, receiving $1,000 from the government and potentially more from billionaires. Breaking news and analysis at townhall.com. Air travelers could see major improvements at airports across the country thanks to a big new federal investment. Correspondent Ken Lorman reports.
2: Transportation Secretary Sean Duffy has announced nearly $1.8 billion in FAA grants for airport upgrades in 46 states. The funding will pay for runway repairs, taxiway improvements, terminal upgrades, lighting projects, and safety enhancements. Duffy says the investment is part of rebuilding America's transportation infrastructure, while FAA officials say the projects will improve safety and modernize the travel experience for families. Ken Lorman reporting.
1: A three-armed spacecraft is rushing to the rescue of a NASA telescope that's in danger of crashing back to Earth. Northrop Grumman launched Catalyst Space Technologies Link spacecraft on Friday from the Marshall Islands in the Pacific. More on these stories at townhall.com.
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0: And we do welcome you to hour two of the CNC Auto Show. I'm Eric Clements here with co-host David Clark.
1: Yes, sir.
0: And Jamie Bridges.
2: Good morning.
0: And we are live on remote at T-Banks Wind Attendant, and we have T-Banks with us.
3: Yes, sir. Glad to be here, man. Thank y'all so much for coming and stopping in with us.
0: I'm getting to know him. So they say that some people call him T-Banks, so I'm getting to know him a little bit, so I call him T-Banks.
3: That's right.
0: Yeah. Well, we appreciate you inviting us here. I have learned so much already about the ceramic coatings and all the other things. And everyone that's tuning in to this hour can learn even more because we are here. And if you can watch us on Facebook, if you'd like, just go to facebook.com/CC Auto Show. You'll be able to see the shop behind us. They're actually doing a lot of wind attending behind us, pulling in vehicles and pulling them in, pulling them out, and getting the wind attending done. Y'all do a huge amount of cars.
3: Yes, sir. Yeah, we've been blessed, you know. The industry has kind of grown a lot in the last eight to 10 years since I first kind of got in it as a business owner. And, you know how they say you got to adapt or die. So
0: yeah,
3: it's just adapt with the times.
0: Well, you're growing.
3: Yes, sir.
0: Yeah. Which is great.
1: What's amazing too is they don't only offer this on cars, but you know, they also do this in residential. So you think about your house and how hot it gets in there, you know, and all the windows you have in your house, and you know, they're able to come to your house and do your windows there to help cool it down.
2: Yeah.
1: Or business.
3: Yeah. Yeah, absolutely. So, you know, that's a lot of times I'm out giving quotes doing that stuff, and I got someone else that helps me do that. But, you know, it's become real popular because as I built this shop, I realized this too, the HVAC units have a different, you know, they're different now than they were 3 years ago. So they don't put out as cold as air, you know. So it makes a big difference on new construction as well. Doing like the front glass, it essentially insulates the glass. Even like people say,

0: low E glass that energy helps out with the energy saving. But, I got low E glass up front and the temperature dropped 10 degrees after we tinted it. So, I tell that to people all the time, and you can stop by and see it. We got ceramic 35 on our front, and it's made a world of a difference.
1: And you look at the majority of your buildings, Aaron, like your downtown building is nothing but glass in the front.
2: Yes.
1: Your store right here on Washington Road is nothing but glass on the front. So, like, I mean, that's a
3: I'm
1: huge.
3: already in talks with him. I gave him pictures before the show started.
0: That's
3: I
0: right.
3: said I'd
0: Yes,
3: like to
0: sir.
3: talk to you about and actually garage doors, because
1: Yeah.
3: we put AC in our largest location, and all the it is staying fairly nice in the main building, but there's one building in the back that the garage door is right there where the sun beats down in it. So I'm considering getting that done to the back, well, two back garage doors first, and then talking to them more about the showroom and some of the other places in there.
1: Yeah, when I was, downtown at Kendrick, Jimmy and Stevie always had those windows tinted on the
3: Yeah.
1: front because it would get so hot in the summertime when that glass was beating down on us. So,
3: Well, I didn't want, the reason I hadn't tinted them so far is I didn't want, definitely didn't want the mirror look, and definitely
0: right.
3: didn't want the tinted look. I wanted
0: Yeah.
3: people to be able to see in.
0: No,
3: We
0: I'm
3: got a
0: with
3: DeLorean in there. I want
0: you. That's
3: people to be able to see our
0: right.
3: DeLorean.
0: Yes, sir.
3: But with that, now with the ceramic coating, we can have the best of both worlds. You'll be able
0: Yeah.
3: to see in real nicely, but
0: That's right.
3: it will block the infrared heat and the UV rays. So
0: Absolutely.
3: that'll
0: Yes,
3: be
0: sir.
3: great.
0: So, like, we do a lot of houses too with the clear tint because they don't want it their house to look any different. But it just makes a big difference on it protects like the furniture, the hardwood floors, it protects everything in the house essentially like it does for cars, it does for houses. So, and it also on the house, you save if you got a big house. I tell this to people all the time. If your power bill's high, tint the windows. And then, by the energy, the money you save on the power bill, in about a year or two, you might pay for the whole tint job.
3: And that's some of the lowest hanging fruit you can get too. You can do all the other stuff you want to do, but if you got 110 temperature coming in through those windows, and that's the reason I was talking to you about those doors. I took our temp image thing back there, and sure enough, those doors are they glowed red. I mean, they were bright red on the screen. So I said, "That's the low hanging fruit right
0: That's
3: there.
0: right.
3: Let's get those done on those back ones." Hey, I was going to mention something. Did several videos during the course of this week and last week, and what I was going to shoot for, Jamie picked the person on this, but anybody who goes in and likes one of those videos, and especially if they follow the page, we'll look at a combination of both. Jamie could just user judgment. They will win a diehard 73-piece roadside emergency toolkit from Advance Auto Parts.
4: All
3: How's that?
4: right.
0: That's
3: Yeah.
0: awesome.
3: And this thing will help you out in an emergency. It's got all the essential stuff in it that you might need to do little minor repairs to your vehicle, but also if you have an emergency, and it's in a little bag to where everything's all neat and you can get to it really quick if you need something.
1: Well,
3: So.
1: Jamie's already told her husband he can't like any of the posts because he needs no more
4: No.
1: tools, right?
4: No, he doesn't need any more tools. I know he's listening right now and we'll hear about it later, but no. He's good. He's good.
3: Other thing I was going to ask is how do drivers know what's legal? Let's say somebody does walk a darker window. Like I saw a Lexus here yesterday, and it was a white Lexus, and they were putting a little bit of darker tint on the window. That thing looked good. I mean, to me, a white car, certain white cars, if they're kind of sporty looking, and you add that tint, that enhances it. So that's one that you would want to be a little darker in some cases. But how do you know what's too dark?
0: Yeah, so the legal limit is 32% on the front two of the SUVs and the trucks, and then on a sedan it's 32 all the way around. So, that's the legal limit. That's all I'm gonna say about that. You can go as dark as you want on the back on the trucks and
1: It's kind of like Aaron. That's kind of like Aaron with the speed limit. Like there's a legal
0: yeah.
1: limit, and then Aaron likes to go a little bit faster than
4: Aaron's
1: that,
4: limit.
1: right?
0: Yeah. So.
3: I tell you, as far as an investment, that doggone radar detector, that thing paid for itself a thousand times.
0: Oh, that's right.
3: Yeah. Well,
1: if it was up to Aaron, there would be no speed limit.
3: No,
1: there would be no legal tent limit either.
0: Yeah.

0: So
1: 90 on interstate. So unless you're in a weird circumstance, other than that, it should be 90. Because here's the reason I say that, and I should. The reason I say that is everybody's going 90 anyway. You only got one or two drivers going to 70.
0: Yeah.
1: And so now you're mixing the 90 miles an hour with the 70 miles an hour. I bet you have more wrecks that way than you would for everybody just to go 90.
0: That could be good for the collision business.
1: That's my thoughts.
2: Yeah.
1: That's all I got to say on that.
0: So I will say, so when we were at break, you know, on that last hour, Tripp's kind of looking around, and one of the questions he asked me, because one of his little buddies down the road, his mom had her windows tinted, and she had something on there said she couldn't roll her windows down for a certain period of time. So you want to kind of explain to the listeners, you know, after you guys put the window tint on, obviously they can't roll their windows down, and why?
3: Yes, sir. So whenever you get window tint, there's a couple rules. You can never use ammonia-based cleaning products, so no Windex on the inside. You don't want to roll them down for like 2 or 3 days. Summertime, you could probably roll them down in 24 hours. Wintertime, it might be 4 or 5 days. And then like after you install the film, you'll see like the tint will look like it's sweating. It looks like your arm's sweating because the tint's porous. So then that takes about a week to kind of dry out and fully cure. And then, you know, that's why you don't want to roll the windows down, because the film hadn't already mainly cured yet. When you roll it down, you know, you'll see there's like a window seal at the bottom of the window, and the tint, it'll catch that. And if if it catches that so many times right when it's tinted, it'll make it peel up. So that's really the exact reason.
0: There you go. Yeah. Well, always good for listeners.
1: Oh, well, we need to take a quick break, but don't go anywhere. The conversation will not stop. We'll keep talking about window tinting, and plus we got a few other things on the plate that we'll talk about. I got a question for everybody shortly after we return with more of the CNC Auto Show.

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1: Most of us are aware of the push to build hyperscale data centers across the state, creating an unprecedented demand on our state's resources. Requests for large load development projects have reached 439 gigawatts. That's five times peak demand of the entire grid. As for water, 80% of the data centers currently operating ignored a legally mandated survey regarding their water usage. Without proper oversight, how can Texas plan for the future allocation of resources and anticipate the impacts on its citizens? We're calling on ERCOT and the PUC to take immediate oversight control of this issue with a six-month moratorium until our legislators address it in the next session. 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
2: Keys.

0: right, we're back with more CNC Auto Show. I'm David. I'm here with Aaron, Jamie, and T-Banks. And we are on the road again at T-Banks, Wind Attendant, right here in Augusta, Georgia, off Riverwatch Parkway. And what a fantastic facility. And it's been great all morning.
1: Oh, a lot of great information, too.
2: It has been, yeah.
1: Yeah, a lot of great stuff. Hey, we talked about a question that I had for you.
0: Oh,
1: first, I'll mention that if someone goes in and likes, anybody who has liked one of the last three videos on the CNC Auto Show page, they're eligible to win. Jamie's going to pick a winner of the Die Hard 73-piece roadside emergency toolkit from Advance Auto Parts before the end of the show. And so somebody will win it. And what we'll do is just message that person and let them know they're the winner. And this they can
2: random selection. I'm not playing favorites.
1: Yeah. They could send us the information back on the address and all that good stuff on where to send the prize. Okay. Here's the question. I'm asking all three of you this question. If you had to choose today, would you rather ride 100 miles in a robo taxi without a driver or with a 16-year-old with a learner's permit?
0: Jamie's probably been in that situation. So.
2: Okay, she hasn't gone 100 miles yet, but I'm still like pressing the imaginary brake pedal on the passenger floorboard when I'm in the car with her.
1: Well, which one would you choose, Jamie? The robo taxi? Now, here's some crazy stuff. Now, some of the robo taxis now. Absolutely no steering wheel, no brake pedal. And there was a time to where they had to have a backup person sitting somewhere in case of an emergency. Now there's some of them out that has none. As a matter of fact, the seats face each other and the car can go either way. I mean, if it pulls up, it can just pull out. It could go backwards as easy as it could go forward. So you have to go 100 miles and you get to choose a teenage driver with a learner's permit or a robo taxi with no driver at all.
2: Well, she's standing over there behind me, but she's not paying any attention. But I can't yell at the robo driver like I can yell at the child. So as long as she's listening, at least there's somebody to listen. Robo taxi, nobody hears anything.
1: Yeah.
0: I guess it depends on the route you're going. Because, you know, obviously there's construction zones, right?
2: Like, through Atlanta.
0: Yeah, Waymo's having problems right now because the construction zones are running through that.
1: Yeah, small issue. Yeah, I mean, they don't quite know where the road is blocked off and it drops off.
0: Those signs that say, you know, slow down, caution for, workers on the road, like it doesn't pay attention to that and just runs through there. So
1: small issue.
0: Yeah, so I would probably say I'm still about having a human being driving a car, even if it is my kid.
1: But what we were wondering, you've been doing a lot of traveling. You've been going to Colorado and
0: Arizona,
1: Texas and Arizona. And they're more apt to have robo-taxis.
0: Oh,
1: of course, there's some in Atlanta also. Would you, as as one of the things for the show, go out and do some riding and just see what you think?
0: Aaron, for you, I will put on my Meta glasses and I will ride in a robo taxi.
1: Fantastic.
0: But, you know, it's workman's comp if something happens to me.
1: Thomas?
3: Yeah, I'm probably going with the human being.
1: Teenage driver?
3: Yep. Yeah. I'm not, never gotten in one of those. I don't plan on it. So,
1: yeah. I think I'd go in I wouldn't have a problem with it. Yeah.
2: But the robo taxi for 100
1: miles? Yeah, I wouldn't have a problem. I trust technology and as long as there's a door, I can jump out if I need to.
0: It's locked you in there.
2: It's like a cop car. You can't get back out.
1: Yeah. But, I mean, they're fairly common now. I mean, it's not something unusual, and it just hadn't got to our area yet as far as that goes. But it will.
2: Eventually.
1: Okay. All right. Well, we got a game plan on that then. Let's mention another thing. China cars. They're actually some of them pretty good. In some ways, I kind of hate saying that, but I will. Their flying cars are
0: pretty
1: good.

0: too. They're competing very well. I think Jetson One is the number one right now, and now you have Xpeng and a lot of other ones from China that are doing very well. Here's the crazy part, though. China cars are selling good everywhere except for in China. Yeah,
1: they're having trouble. That might be a reason.
0: Well, they're thinking that it's a lot of it has to do with economy right now. They having deflation and having some problems with that. The young unemployment rate is up really, really high. So they believe it's that. But I tell you, a lot of people around the world's looking at a lot of the China cars. There's a lot of things that we need to do to get on board on a lot of the technology that's there.
1: I don't know. I think we've got a lot of innovation in America still today. I think there's a lot that they can improve on. So I'm not apt to say, hey, let's just bring in a bunch of China dealerships. Well, sorry.
2: I mean, all of our stuff goes through the highway transportation.
1: Right.
2: You know, they crash test everything, and there's a certain standard. Does China have these same standards that they're testing for?
0: So many regulations there that you have to jump through when you do something new that it makes it a lot more difficult for people in America to do the things, which is good in a good way, but it can be overdone. I mean, when everybody wants a piece of the pie on you getting there, you got to have that. You mentioned it took, 5 years to get all the permits and all the things to do here.
1: Well, that's for a small business owner like him. But if you throw a data center up, you get approved overnight. So, I don't know. I think over-regulation is too bad, right? Like, you don't need so much regulation, but there needs to be some kind of balance, right? Like, you got to have some restrictions in there. So I think you just got to find that balance. It was kind of like when they were trying to mandate EVs, right? Like, we were trying to be pushed down that road, and you saw people bucking at that, right?
2: Yeah.
1: And now that that's lifted, and I think you're going to see technology, and I think you're going to see these car manufacturers start to try and build things that are more economically feasible for today.
0: Mm-hmm.
1: So,
0: well, that's going to be one of the issues. There's on some of the vehicles coming from China. They have a lot of technology built into them, but they're a lot less money. Of course, we have to pay factory workers a lot more than they pay there. So people want to get paid well, and they deserve to.
2: But I mean,
0: but how do you compete with China cars and still be able to sell it and make a profit?
2: Well, how much is your life worth? If they're not if they don't meet our safety standards, is it worth the risk to save the money?
0: Yeah. Well, that's some of the things that'll be coming, but to find out exactly how safe they are. Okay. We'll talk about more Wendotech questions, or we'll be talking about more of that and a lot of other things. For instance, the EV Ferrari, how that well. It flew like a brick. We'll talk about that more when we return with more of the CNC Auto Show.

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3: Keys

0: We're back with more CNC Auto Show. I'm David. I'm here with Aaron, Jamie, and T-Banks, and we are at T-Banks Window Tint right here in Augusta, Georgia, off Riverwatch Parkway. If you are out and about today, they are open until 2 o'clock or until the cars quit coming in for window tint.
1: That's right. So, yes, sir.
0: Man, this has been a blast. And, you know, at the break, we were having some conversation about Michaela's car and the window tint coming off of it. And
2: that's what
0: T-Banks was over here talking to us about. You know, he saw the car coming in and he was thinking, oh, my Lord, we got to pull this off this morning. So a lot of questions came up about, you know, obviously, window tint does have a lifespan just like anything else, right? So, you know, as a consumer, you know, when do they look at taking it off? And is there an application that you guys go through? And is it a, you know, how big of a process is it?
1: Yeah, so like I was saying, the film we use is Lumars, no one manufactured film. All of our products have a transferable lifetime warranty.
0: Okay, transferable. So
1: in case you sell the car to somebody you know, or you sell the car, or you give it down to your daughter, it's definitely transferable. And like, so there's a couple of manufacturers that have all the products lifetime warranty. Maybe us and one other, but you know, we're the only product that's made in the USA. The only actually manufactured window film that's made in America. Some of the other products that are big time, they're just distributors. They're not actually manufacturers. There's only a handful of manufacturers. Distributor means they buy it from somebody else and then put their brand on it. So, you know, they'll say lifetime warranty, but then in 5 years it could go bad. You know, if we tint a car and it goes bad, the manufacturer will pay me for my labor and material to completely redo the job for free. So, you know, there's a lot of benefits with going with, you know, I'm not just trying to sell our brand here, but Lumar in general, you know, that's what we use. And it's been around
3: nationwide, because if somebody was listening to this in Texas or another state, they would be able to find that brand.
1: Yes, sir.
3: And someone who sells that in their area.
1: Absolutely. So it's like the most sought after brand to be a window tinter. You know, if you get Lumar, only I have it because my dad's been with him since 80. I was grandfathered in. Only one person in the town can carry it. So, it's everywhere, every town. If you move Texas, everywhere, it won't be hard to find a dealer for it.
3: Now, if somebody was thinking about having their window tinted, take them through the process of what they do first, and then once the vehicle's here, what your team does.
1: Yes, sir. So, first thing we do, we get the car pulled in, you know, we check the customer in, go over different films, shades, heat rejection, whatever they feel comfortable going with, we get them checked in. Then we get the car pulled in. Well, first we'll do a full inspection with the customer outside, make sure there's nothing wrong with it. But then we pull it in. The first thing is get the film cut out. We'll go through and then fully do a deep clean on all the glass. So if, you know, you see a tint job with a bunch of bubbles in it, it's 95% of the time it's going to be, you know, debris, dust, particles. And, you know, some of these other places you can get window tint. That's why we, you know, built this shop with air condition so we can control the environment as best we can. So
0: the prep work is critical.
1: Yeah, the prep work is definitely the most important part. So, you know, laying the window tint, obviously it's very, very challenging, but if you don't prep the vehicle correctly, you're never going to be able to put out a quality job. So,
0: well, what's interesting to me is to watch you guys clean the glass,
1: right?
0: And then once you get it clean, then to apply the window tint, you have to do it wet.
1: Yes, sir.
0: Right? Like, it's not like you just put a sticker on the glass, right? And so then you see the guys like trying to move it and line it up. So it's there's an artwork to it.
1: Yeah, it's very satisfying watching, you know, once you get the film on there and then squeezing out the water, watching the bubbles, you know, go away. You see like these TikTok videos of it, and it's very, very satisfying. You know, you can go on our Instagram and watch some of the installs, you know, and our social media. I like to put out content that showing us and actually do the installs, so then customers can see that and trust our work. You know, they can actually see, oh, he tinted a Toyota Camry on camera, and I got a Toyota Camry, or he tinted F-150, and he just, you know, and I can go on their Facebook and Instagram and see them tint this F-150 in the process of them doing it. So
0: as you're doing the glass, so obviously the top part of the glass, so you roll the glass down a little bit to be
1: yes,
0: able
1: sir.
0: To install it, mm-hmm. and then you got to get it set. And then you right. got to raise the glass back up so you can get the bottom of it?
1: Yes, sir. That's the, yep. So, you know, we weed tricky. The tent, we prep it, clean it, stick it in there, squeegee it out, roll it, or have it crack a little bit like you're saying, then squeegee it out, roll it up, squeegee out the bottom, and then do like a couple of, you know, you'll do two or three passes through, make sure you don't get any water, then you do a final inspection, make sure you got everything out.
3: I got to ask you, I hadn't planned to ask this question, but I am. What's the most unusual thing that you've ever put tent on?
1: Man, let me think about that. We do like we do like a lot of tractor side-by-sides, 18-wheelers, probably...
3: I would say a tractor fits in that category.
0: Yeah, mm-hmm. That'd be interesting.
1: Yeah, I'll just kind of list off some unique things we've tented.
0: So what's probably the most exotic car you've done?
1: Okay.
3: Oh, good question.
1: Yeah, we did a Ferrari like 2 weeks ago, 458 Italian, so that was really cool to work on.
0: Did you drive it around the parking lot?
1: No.
0: Did you get nervous as you were pulling it in the building?
1: I wasn't nervous, but I took my shoes off before I got in it.
3: I'm not nervous.
1: Yeah.
0: So,
1: yeah.
0: So did you do it yourself, or did you let your guys jump on it?
1: I did it, and then me and my two, you know, lead techs, we jumped on it. We did PPF on it too, protected the front end, the paint, and ceramic coating.
0: So you didn't let your like learner techs get on this car.
3: Also, you did a ceramic coating on it also?
1: Mm-hmm. And the PPF film on the front half of it. So it was, it turned out.

0: Oh, great. I was super happy with it.
1: Uh-huh.
2: Wow. All right. So what's probably the oldest car you've seen come in here?
0: We've done a pile of like 55 Bel Airs.
2: Yeah.
0: You know.
2: There you go.
0: That's done,
2: almost as fun as getting in that Ferrari.
0: Yeah, it is.
2: See some of those that are just
0: Sure. We've done like a Model T truck, like a 20s model, you know. So that's probably the oldest, I would say.
2: Nice little turn coming in here with that Model T, right?
0: We made the customers pull those in. Okay. Yeah, those are tricky.
3: I was going to mention something that happened this week, and this was here. And what caught my attention was we talked about this just recently on the radio show. A Richmond County deputy was busted and fired for misusing flock camera data.
4: Yes. Oh, yeah, I saw that.
3: Yeah, Deputy Yarborough is believed to be the first deputy charged with misusing flock technology here in this area, I guess. He used a flock tag reader to locate a car for personal readings. Think about the access to that these officers have right now. That let's say that they wondered about a girlfriend. Is there, what's she doing while he's at work? You could actually just punch their tag number in and find out where they're at.
4: Well, I think it said something about they get a monthly report or something for who had accessed that program, so they're only going to get away with that for so long. Just as long as somebody's reading that.
3: Yeah.
2: Well, I still think, let's just be honest. I mean, all this monitoring of individuals, it's just almost getting over the top. It's just way too much. Do you really need all of this constant surveillance of what we do every day?
4: I mean, they already know we carry trackers around.
2: I get it. I don't know.
4: Well, I mean, you look at the UK and the CCTV, the cameras on every day.

0: cameras are in the U.S. now. That is a lot of cameras that are watching pretty much everything. And now a lot of other people have access to that. That's some wild stuff.
1: Yeah, it is.
0: Okay, we'll be right back with more of the CNC Auto Show.
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0: are back with the last 15 minutes of this two-hour show with the CNC Auto Show. I'm David. I'm here with Aaron, Jamie, and T-Banks, and we have been at T-Banks 1 to 10 right here in Augusta, Georgia, off Riverwatch Parkway for the last 2 hours. It's been a fantastic show.
1: Yes, and Jamie will be picking a person from those who like the one of the videos having to do with the CNC Auto Show page on Facebook. And the winner, whoever she picks, it'll be a random pick, win a diehard 73-piece roadside emergency tool kit from Advance Auto Parts. It's got a little tote thing to organize it all, and it's good for little minor repairs. Good system, and somebody will win it.
0: So I was super encouraged to hear that Lumar is made here in the U.S., that you're not selling Chinese window tint.
2: Yes, sir.
0: So

0: hats off to you.
1: Thank you.
0: Way to do that.
1: I appreciate it.
0: There
1: man.
0: You go. That's yeah. a good company.
1: Big believer in that. You know, like I was saying, you know, I'm not going to call any names because other shops use these companies, but other manufacturers in general, it's, you know, some of them, you know, one of the other top brands, they don't, they get it from three different China, Indonesia, and there's one other, I forgot the other country, but
2: Vietnam
1: you don't,
2: or Singapore.
1: You don't know what kind Taiwan. Of tent you're getting, you know, and they're not a manufacturer, they're a distributor. So these, I feel bad for them, honestly, because I, you know.
0: Well, I mean, we're coming up on July the 4th here in a few weeks, right? Like, it's 250 years. Like, it's yes, time to
1: exactly,
0: be proud of
1: exactly.
0: buying stuff in America
1: yeah.
0: and buying American-made products mm-hmm. every single day.
1: Yeah. It's 100% sourced out of Martinsville, Virginia. So, you know, they're big. Lumar's big with the NASCAR crowd, too, you know.
0: So you can get us some NASCAR tickets.
1: I can.
0: There we go.
1: They got a box in the short track. I forgot where it is. I guess that's what's the short track?
0: Where Bristol. Okay.
1: Yeah. They got a box over there. We can get y'all in there.
0: That's what me and Jamie and Aaron have always talked about. Is we need to take the radio show as we're going mobile. Is let's go to a NASCAR race.
2: On.
0: Let's do that.
1: Yeah. It's fun, man. I went up there for when they did the Braves. In the Bristol Stadium. It ended up getting rained out, but it was still real cool.
0: There you go.
2: Now, get this. When we started the show, there was a beautiful Jeep that pulled in, and I'm assuming that some of the people that were in the waiting room in there may have owned that Jeep. I'm not positive mm-hmm. of that. But there was people in the waiting room, and that Jeep pulled in as we were starting the show, and evidently it was over there because when that thing pulled out, it had the tinning was done.
0: Oh, yeah.
1: Yes, sir.
2: And you mentioned that just while we've been doing this show, even with a lot of people off, you've done five or six or more mm-hmm. just in this period of time and got that many more
1: yes,
2: going
1: sir.
2: On.
1: Yes, sir.
2: Plus more appointments coming in.
1: You're right. Yes, sir. So, you know, we got a three-man crew today, but I'll be happy when everybody gets back on Monday and Tuesday. So,
2: and usually you have up to 10.
1: Yeah, we got 12 installers between the two shops and you know, all my guys, they've been with me a long time. I would say 5 or 6 years. And a lot of guys I've gotten right out of high school, you know.
2: Well, they seem real happy when the ones I'm talking to. They
1: yes,
2: seem
1: sir.
2: Like they enjoy what they're doing.
1: Mm-hmm.
2: And they're in here, and they're a nice, comfortable environment to be able to do this. And a beautiful machine that cuts the tent for them
1: of
2: the size that they're looking for. And
1: they've all, I've sent them all to school for this. You know, I've sent them all to certification classes, so. You know how it is.
2: Uh-huh.
1: You got to have the certification.
2: Oh, and ongoing. You know. Things change.
1: Yes, sir. Like,
2: how long has ceramic coating been around?
1: So the ceramic tent's been around for about 8 years, and then maybe 9 years. And then ceramic coating's been around probably, I would say, 8 to 9 years as well. PPF has been around for a longer time, but we used to not carry it, you know, 15 years ago because it would only last a couple of years. And so now it's last 12 years, 12-year warranty on the PPF, paint protection
2: and
1: film.
2: And mention what PPF is one more time,
1: yes,
2: just
1: sir.
2: So they'll know.
1: Yes, sir. So that's the clear film you put on the paint. It's a clear wrap that enhances the look of it, and it also protects it from any rock chips or scratches. And if you do get a scratch on the PPF, it's self-healing. So you just pull out in the sun, and the scratches magically go away. So that's the biggest thing on that.
0: I think what you see a lot of that on, and I know I do in collisions, you see a lot of it in door edge.
1: Yeah.
0: Door cups, right? And so right there where your handle's always hitting behind there as you're grabbing the door handle and you're scratching it. Well, this protects that on the backside of the mirrors.
1: Mm-hmm.
0: You know, obviously that's protecting that and on the door edges, which is where I see it primarily from a collision standpoint.
1: Yeah. Some of the manufacturers doing it right off the lot too. So we do that a lot for them.
2: Yeah. It used to be that the paint on a car was just kind of a luxury item and you got it and you'd accept the fact that it would probably fade in a certain amount of years. And if it did, you'd go get a little cheap paint job put on there to finish the car out of its life. Now the paint and things like windows and all this is almost an investment. Because if you keep your paint looking nice, your car is still going to be worth a lot of money. I mean, I talked to a guy just yesterday. It's 4Runner. I think he was saying, Aaron, that thing's got 150,000 miles. He said, but it's still got a value of like $25,000.
1: Yeah.
2: And he said, I plan to sell it. And he wanted something done to it. And he's coming next week. But it used to be you didn't really worry that much about the paint because it wasn't by the time the paint was gone, the car was gone, you didn't worry about it. But now it can be what will make the difference of thousands.

0: thousands of extra dollars that you get for a vehicle or what it's worth and how long you want to keep it. Because if it looks better, you're going to want to drive it longer.
1: Yes, sir.
2: Well, I think you see people are keeping cars longer, right?
0: Well, 13 years now. Yeah, it just hit 13 years. And you got to figure with that 13 years, there's a huge number of people that sell their cars after just a few years. So that means a lot of people are keeping them 15 and 20 years.
2: Mm-hmm. Well, I mean, you can't afford to go. I mean, if you buy a new car today, it's average, what, $50,000. You're financing it for 7 or 8 years, right? Like, it takes you a while to get some equity in it. And then by the time you get there, as long as you've done the right maintenance, why to go buy a new car? Right? So they're keeping them longer.
3: Yep.
2: I see it more and more on the total loss side of it. You know, obviously, there's higher mileage cars. I see it on DV. But, I mean, there's a ton of comps out there to go out there and find as well. So.
0: And if you don't take care of your car now, then you could find yourself upside down pretty quick if you made one of those big long loans on a vehicle. And you may owe more. And then if the car is not taken care of, then it's going to depreciate in value a lot faster. And then you go find yourself with a vehicle that's not worth what you owe on it.
2: Well, that's a big thing in the total loss side of it. When they're conditioning the car and they're looking at the wear on the vehicle, like what does the paint look like? What are the tires? You know, what are the maintenance records? Like all of those things factor into the conditioning of what is that car really worth?
0: And that's another thing that we get into. And of course, with our system that we have, anything that we do to a vehicle's documented. And if a vehicle does have an accident or involved in an accident and the vehicle may have been totaled, then they're able to come to us and say, hey, print me my history. And boom, they can print all of that out and be able to show it to the insurance company and say, yeah, I took care of my vehicle and I did this, this, and this, and this. And I've seen cases to where that's got people thousands of dollars more for their vehicle than they would have got.
2: Oh, it's huge on diminished value. I mean, every time I do a diminished value claim for a customer, I always go back and look at the Carfax history, obviously, to see, one, has the loss been recorded? Were there other losses before that? But then looking to be able to see all the service history on the vehicle, you know, just shows the condition the car was in prior to that accident. Mm-hmm. So.
0: Wow, that's some good stuff. Thomas, it has been great being here. I love this place,
4: Thank
0: man.
4: You
0: it's
4: so
0: awesome.
4: Much. It's my pleasure.
0: Great
4: for
0: location,
4: coming.
0: Too, right
4: Thank
0: here on
4: so
0: the
4: much.
0: Corner of of a nice intersection there. And just, you got a great team.
4: Yes, sir.
0: So
4: we really appreciate y'all coming in, man. It was been a joy. So,
0: well, the show plays in a lot of other places. So a lot of people that listen to this probably won't be able to come to this place. But getting the word out on what ceramic tinting is and protective paint does and some of the ceramic coatings can do, ways to protect your vehicle, make it last longer, that's going to be valuable wherever you're at.
4: Absolutely.
0: So good stuff, really good stuff. Okay, it is time to close this week's show out, and a big thank you to Thomas, and we want to say thank you to David Clark,
2: yes,
0: co-host,
2: sir.
0: And Jamie Bridges.
3: Of course.
0: Jamie, thank you. Oh, name the name real quick. Real quick, we got 20 seconds. Here we go.
3: Steve Anderson.
0: Steve Anderson. Okay, Steve Anderson. Jamie, we'll be sending you a message. And we'll see you next week with more of the CNC Auto Show.

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0: Here are your hosts, Douglas Viviani and David Cohen.
12: John Smith and Robert Fuller star each week in Laramie. A boy grew to manhood fast on the Wyoming frontier. 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
15: Welcome to Everything Old is New Again. Douglas Viviani sans our usual co-host, David Cohen, who is, believe it or not, on a cruise this weekend, so he can't make it. He's going to be upset because we have a very special guest this week, and there's a little hint there. We heard the intro to the old show, if you want to say it that, the vintage show, Laramie, and that starred Robert Fuller. And he's been entertaining us for over 60 years in his compelling performances in movies and television. He's been a star of three major television series, Laramie, as we just heard, Wagon Train, which you can see and hear on MeTV these days, and Emergency. He is also been a guest of over 70 TV shows and co-starred with Yul Brynner in The Return of the Seven, the sequel to The Magnificent Seven. We've done so much discussion about Westerns and these various shows. So it's a pleasure and an absolute wonderful experience here to welcome Robert Fuller to Everything Old is New Again. Mr. Fuller, thank you for coming on board.
16: Oh, thank you, Douglas, for that beautiful introduction. I really appreciate it.
15: Oh, it's my pleasure. It's easy to do when you have someone so revered and so honored in this profession for 60 years. Holy smokes.
16: I'm just an old cowboy, simple farmer these days. So.
15: Well, and that seems to be something that you absolutely love. In fact, your first series, Laramie, of course, was a Western when Westerns were just about at the height. I think it's interesting. You've told the story in the past, and our audience knows how the part was originally cast and that you wanted, Jess Harper, and Slim was the part that you were going to have. And you were such a confident individual in your talents and what you would bring to this show, I would say, that you told the producers, no, I don't want that part, Sam, Slim, even though it was, you know, going to be your first starring role in television. It was a Western, which I think we can say you love to do. You said this part, this character of Jess Harper, that's the part for me, even though you've cast it already, that's the one or nothing, basically. And my question is, why is that? What about that character in Laramie spoke to you at that point in your life to be able to give you the inspiration to do that and demand, if you will, or not demand, but sort of inform them that this is the only part that's good for you?
16: You know, they have offered me a part in a series called Markham as a very small part, but a series role. And I wanted to do a Western. So when I first read Laramie, in the outer office, I fell in love with a part of Jess. When I went in to talk to Patrick Kelly, I said, yeah, I'd love to do this series. Jess Harper's great. As you said, they'd already signed John Smith. And I walked on it, and they were shocked. Young actors, nobody's, just don't do that. But I was so taken aback by that role, by that character, Jess Harper. I knew Jess Harper was me. And I was Jess Harper. And I loved the storyline of him, the way he was, a fast gun. I'd already done several, you know, guest star parts in TV Westerns. My Colt 45 was mine. My gun belt was mine. My boots and spurs were all mine that I would bring to the show. I knew all that stuff that Jess Harper did. And I said, "This I've never read a part like this before. I've got to have it." And that's the story.
15: That's amazing to be able to do that and know yourself. And I guess it's a lesson for all of us and all of us to teach our kids, too, is when there's something in your heart, when there's something telling you that you know it's the right

0: thing, even though it's going against what other people say and are offering to you. I mean, they offered you, I'm sure, you know, a good pot of gold. And they also offered you, you know, this starring role of the wrong part, if you will. And you still had it inside of you to say, no, this is what I want. And I think that's so inspirational. Now, you also say, and we know this about you, that you're an outdoorsman and up to, I don't know, in that part of your life, it sounds like you saying all those accoutrements that you were wearing and so forth were yours. So you had experience with horses before, but it's my understanding that I was going to say, it's funny, maybe I'm wrong, but it's my understanding that your horse Renegade on that show was not as admired or didn't really love being on camera, if you will, or acting as a horse on the show, and was giving you a hard time. And one day you got off the horse and gave him a piece of your mind. And at that point in time, from that point forward, the horse behaved. Is that correct? Did that happen?
1: That's a Hollywood story, believe me.
0: Okay.
1: And one I haven't heard.
0: Oh,
1: my okay. horse Hoot. My horse Hoot was one of the best picture horses that there ever was. And there wasn't anything I couldn't do on him. And he was revered in the business by wranglers and everybody else. I had a great, great horse.
0: Well, and
1: he was my horse. I retired him years and years later. I retired him on 800 acres of belly deep grass. He was a fabulous horse.
0: So now, are you saying that you brought your own horse to the set? Is that what we're saying?
1: No. I had done a Peter Brown's show, Lawman, a few weeks before, but I had already signed now to do Laramie. You know, I should go back and say that once I left that office and I went home, my telephone rang, and it was my agent that said, they've decided to have you come to the studio tomorrow and test for the part of Jess the same day.
0: Right.
1: So anyway, I went back, I tested, and I got the part. So that's how it was there. But in the meantime, they weren't going to start shooting for maybe 2 months. So I continued working doing Westerns. I did some Wyatt Earp's Lawman. I did a couple of Lawmen. And the last Lawman I did, that Warner Brothers, this wrangler brought me this horse. His name was Hoot. He said, this is a good horse. Try this horse, because I had a lot of horse work to do in it. And the wrangler knew I could ride. So I used that horse, and I fell in love with that horse on that show. And I said, look, I'm doing my own, co-starring with my own Western at Universal. I want this horse. And he said, I think I can arrange that. So sure enough, they brought Hoot to me, and I loved him so much, I bought him, and he was my horse. My wrangler took care of him at his house, in his corral, brought him to work every day, took him home every night when I was called to ride a horse. He also was such a good horse, he had a double named Hemet. And the only thing Hemet didn't have was a blaze like Hoot had. So they would, makeup would come over and put this blaze on Hemet. If I had to do a dangerous ride down a hill, a rocky mountain or something like that, just do things that we didn't want, that possibly a horse could get hurt, but hoping that they wouldn't. And so I would use Hemet. So yeah, he had his double, which was great.
0: Amazing stuff. That's an amazing story. It's a world that doesn't exist these days in some ways, because there's not a ton of Westerns.
1: No, not at all.
0: You know? Yeah. Now, here's the thing. There's a Flashback Film and TV Festival happening, coming up on the weekend of July 16th through the 18th in Mississippi at the Whispering Woods Hotel. It's my understanding that you're going to be there with quite a number of others, such as Dennis Holmes and Robert Crawford and your wife Jennifer Savage and Ruta Lee. And this is going to be an amazing event. Kent McCord from Adam 12 is going to be there. Are you looking forward to this? This is going to be something that I think, people, these conventions are, you know, Star Trek conventions exist in these other conventions. They're starting to branch out where people can actually meet their childhood heroes, if you will. So you're looking forward to this? It should be fun.
1: Yeah, people come to these conventions from all over the world. I've got people from probably six different countries that come to the ones I do. Now, Ray Nielsen, the gentleman that's putting this festival on, has been doing it for 54 years.
0: Mm.
1: He knows what he's doing. I've done this one 15 times. This time, Ray decided

0: to do something interesting and change it. Every year we have a different name for the festival. This year they decided to call it Flashback Film and TV Festival. And I said, why that? And he says, because it's going to be every actor that you've ever worked with. It's going to be our celebrities.
1: Oh, that's the theme. That's amazing.
0: Wow, what an incredible idea.
1: And a great tribute. I hate to cut you off because we're going to go for a couple seconds here for a commercial. We'll be right back. But if you want information on that, go to flashbackfilmandtvfestival.com. That's just how, hopefully you can spell those words. flashbackfilmandtvfestival.com. We'll be back on Everything Old is New Again with Robert Fuller. Come on back.
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3: Little Miss Summer. She sounds sweet. Hey, Corpus Christi, it's me, Tommy Cool. Little Miss Summer sounds like a fairy princess in a Mickey Mouse cartoon, doesn't she? 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But here in the Bend, Little Miss Summer is a lot more wicked stepmother than Cinderella. 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
1: Keys.
5: 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It's the same old stuff. 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Mostly women's clothing, but we also have things for people of all ages and also some things for men as well. And everything from dresses to coats to skirts to shirts galore. 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But, you know, we are closed right now. However, the website is open and we're very, very needing people actually to get in touch with us and help us survive this pandemic right now.
1: Beautiful. And who needs to go to the store anyway? KarenAllen-FiberArts.com. Tell them Everything Old is New Again sent you.
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7: You want me to believe that I'll be able to see when I take these off?
8: You see, Coop, one way or another, when you want to.
7: Sure.
8: Well, you'll always have friends in the home on a wagon train anyway.
7: Well, then, I'll just keep rocking and believing in that something or somebody. And then one of these days, this little old rocking chair will come galloping up to the wagon train. You just wait and see. But don't hold your breath.
1: Well, back here on Everything Old is New Again with Robert Fuller. You heard him there in full regalia as Coop in wagon train. And that just, it was an episode called Story of Cain where he went blind. And Robert, your career is so varied and so detailed and so many different episodes and so forth.
0: When we cut off before, could we continue about the guests that are coming?
1: Of course. We're going to let's catch that's the audience back up. Let's catch up to the audience. We've got the Flashback Film and TV Festival. That's going to be held on July 16th to the 18th at Whispering Hills Hotel, and that's in Mississippi, of course. If you want information, it's flashbackfilmandtvfestival.com. Yes, Robert, tell us more about the guest that's going to be there.
0: Well, you left off saying some of the guest stars, Bobby Crawford and Dennis Holmes, of course, who worked on Laramie with me. Gary Clark from the Virginian, Kent McCord, Adam 12. Now, this next gentleman will surprise your listeners because a lot of them don't know this. Mike Stoker. Now, Mike Stoker was the fireman that drove the huge big engine 51, the real fire truck. He was a real firefighter. And he drove that truck before emergency ever was thought of. Because he was the main driver fireman of that truck, they got him to join the Screen Actors Guild, and he had a featured billing in the show as Mike Stoker, his real name. And he was a real fireman and a real engine driver. So I don't think a lot of people knew that. Yep. And the next old good buddy of mine, Patrick Wayne. Everybody knows Patrick. I've done several shows with Patrick. Patrick is the godfather to my son, Patrick. And I'm the godfather to his daughter, Melanie. So we've been friends a long time.
1: Wow.
0: Interesting thing. You mentioned that people come from all over to these film festivals. Yes, they do. Particularly, we have three celebrity panels where audiences get to ask questions that they've always wanted to ask from all of the celebrities. Two movie rooms showing TV and movie episodes that everybody's been in. Special screenings, vendors selling lots of movie memorabilia. It's an interesting thing. There'll be a replica of Adam 12's police car, and there's also emergency 51 fire engine.
1: How about that?
0: So there's a lot to do at these things. And to me, the most important thing is that these fans, they get to actually touch, hug, and get a picture signed from some of their favorite celebrities.
1: Exactly.
0: Or celebrities on TV. So it's a thrilling thing for everybody.
1: And also there's questions and answers opportunities, too, so they're able to step up to the microphone and actually interact, you know, if they have the opportunity and ask that question that they've always wanted to ask, right?
0: Yep. That's the fun part about it. We all love that.
1: Absolutely. And sir, you know, what I also like is, you know, in between seminars or in between appearances and so forth, you can walk around the various exhibits. And one of the exhibits that I find, besides the cars, which I think would be tremendous, are the costumes. There are actual costumes and replica costumes of the various shows on display as well. So I think that's always kind of cool. You could take pictures with those as well. If you're a fan of Westerns and Robert Fuller, you got to get to the Flashback Film and TV Festival in Whispering Woods Hotel in Olive Branch, Mississippi. That's a mouthful. Just for kicks, I'm going to give a telephone number and see if you want to call, if you're listening in and you want to get a reservation, get to it. Get a pen and a piece of paper. 662-895-2941. And one more time, the website, and you'll hear it a few times here, is flashbackfilmandtvfestival.com. Robert Fuller, star of Emergency, which we'll get to shortly, but Wagon Train and Laramie. Now listen, have you ever heard, because we talk about conventions, and I have done many conventions with Star Trek and Twilight Zone and Stranger Things and Doctor Who, and we brought our microphones there and interviewed people, and so our listeners are well aware of the convention circuit and all, but they also know, and I don't know if you know, maybe you do, have you heard that when Gene Roddenberry tried to sell Star Trek to the executives at the time to become a series, what he said was, it is Wagon Train to the Stars. It's blending of Western and science fiction genre. It's a group of individuals, each with their own strengths and flaws, journeying through unknown territories, facing unknown challenges, and encountering new civilizations, which basically is Wagon Train, of course. So, first of all, were you aware of that? And what do you think of your show being used to promote another that way?
0: I never heard that story before, but I think it's incredible. And it doesn't surprise me because it makes sense. And Wagon Train, of course, at that time was the number one TV show, Western on TV. Yeah, how neat of the guy to do that. And I bet you other people have done it too.
1: And I'll tell you what, how about that? We can learn, I tell my kids all the time, you can learn something new every day, right? So I'm glad to have brought something to the table for you. And it's so funny because it does go through.
0: Oh, I love that story.
1: But here's the thing. I have a 14-year-old son, and every so often we go out just for kicks and hit the yard sales and things just to see what's around. And we love the antiques. And lo and behold, there was a holster, a kid's holster, and it said the name Wagon Train on it, and on a table for purchase. And my son looks at it, he didn't know what it was. He didn't even know what a holster was. So I then explained the story I just said to the person that was selling it. I explained it to my son. I then, of course, we bought it, and I brought it home. We have it displayed, and I just loved the show. And I then started, it piqued the interest of my son, again, who's 14 now, of course, to watch a show and when we

0: started to watch Wagon Train together from MeTV, and he became, it's a whole nother world. Let's remember now, for children this age, there are no Westerns. It's all mostly science fiction and superhero movies, right? So he became enthralled with it. He really enjoyed, we actually saw the episode, a couple episodes, with one with Robert Bobby Darin, and many episodes that he's become interested in. So I just want to let you know that the Flashback Film and TV Festival is probably not just for those that remember first run. It's still running now. I bet you're going to get some younger people at that convention. What do you say?
1: Well, that would be nice. Believe me, with all the shows that are rerunning on TV today, you know, there's almost like, there's three Western channels. Mm-hmm. Like Laramie and Wagon Train play on every one of them.
0: Mm-hmm.
1: Every Western I've ever seen in my life plays on TV today. So, yes, it goes back for people to enjoy. In fact, most people that I talk to say they'd rather watch old shows like that than what's put out today.
0: I agree 100%. Listen, it's nice. It depends on the show, but it's nice to have a long story they tell through many episodes. But on the other hand, I prefer to tune a show in, especially on a rerun like this, and just it's an all-encompassing story unto itself.
2: 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As the Mayor's 4th of July Committee, along with presenting sponsor HEB, bring you the 45th annual 4th of July Big Bang Celebration. 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
3: 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I am so honored and grateful to celebrate Independence Day with you this evening. 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Tonight, in commemoration of our great nation, and in recognition of generations of Americans who helped build who we are today, we are proud to bring you Corpus Christi's traditional grand finale fireworks display across our beautiful bayfront. Thank you to all the sponsors and the volunteers who make this event possible. And I want to thank J.M. Davidson for their use of the fireworks barge. A very special and warm thank you to HEB for being the presenting sponsor and continuing to support the Mayor's Big Bang Celebration. 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May God bless you all, and may God bless the United States of America.

0: after about 30, 40 seconds, I couldn't, my heart's really beating now. He says, do you drink? And I thought to myself, do I drink? Don't I drink? Does he drink? Should I not drink? And I thought, oh, the heck with it. Obviously, the best policy. And I said, yeah, I drink. Dead silence. I thought, uh-oh, it's the wrong thing. And he just kept looking at me and looking at me. And then he said, do you play poker? I said, yeah, I play poker. And he turned around and grabbed me. He said, come on in, Pally. Grabbed me by the wrist and drugged me into the dressing room with it. 2 hours later and a half a bottle of Johnny Walker Black, we did our first scene together and became very, very good friends.
1: Now, did he have any poker games at home that you joined him at?
0: Yeah, we play poker every single day. He loves to play poker.
1: How about that? Was he good? He had to be good at it then. I guess we'll go with that. Right. All right. Listen, these are the kind of questions and the kind of fun you can have at the Flashback Film and TV Festival, right? That's going to be in Olive Branch, Mississippi, July 16, 17, and 18. 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Watch old episodes. Bring yourself a couple of questions to ask Robert Fuller and any of these guests. Ruta Lee's going to be there. You got Jennifer Savage, Robert Crawford, Dennis Holmes, Gary Clark, Kent McCord, Mike Stoker, Patrick Wayne, John Wayne's son. Listen, you got to get involved with this. This is an amazing event. You're going to see the old car, or at least a replica of

0: the emergency vehicle or the Adam 12 vehicle. You're going to see some movie memorabilia there, some costume exhibits. Of course, you're going to have the opportunity to ask questions, but also hear seminars and so forth. This is a great event. You got to get to it. Listen, Robert Fuller, thank you so much for spending time with us here on Everything Old is New Again. We hope and wish you all the best with this event and everything else in the future. And please, we welcome you to come back anytime that you have the time. We're just having a great time with you. There's so many questions to ask. We had to just abbreviate it here. But again, we can continue those questions at flashbackfilmandtvfestival.com. Robert Fuller, thank you so much for joining us.
1: Doug, thank you. You're the best. I enjoyed it tremendously. Thank you.

0: 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Mark, tell us a little bit about what you tell the kids.
1: Well, you know, I got to tell you that we all go through storms in life, Douglas. You know, some storms you can just walk through, some storms you got to run through. And there are storms that come in all our lives that we have to hang on with everything we got. Don't let go and don't give up, because I promise you, after every storm, man, the sun will eventually shine and it'll be brighter than you could ever imagine. Just don't give up.
0: 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Everything old is new again. This is Douglas Viviani for Everything Old is New Again, here with Paul Michael Glazer, pmglazerart.com. is the website where you can get some terrific artwork. 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
2: It's primarily my paintings, my digital paintings that I've done. I basically use the digital screen as a palette, and then I sketch, and sometimes I'll take a sketch and I'll move it to the screen and I'll paint it. You know, I did this book called The Edge of Whimsy. I called it that because my work feels like it is so whimsical. So there's all kinds of interesting pieces.
0: And so you get abstract, impressionist, and romantic type of art there as well. Those three different categories for sure, right? And can people, if they order, will they get it signed by you if you do a little something, they do a little something extra?
2: Yeah, absolutely.
0: Excellent. That's Paul PM. That's called, of course, for Paul Michael, right? PM Glazer, GLASER, art.com.

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0: And you really do get a whole pile of that behind you. And so if you've made a mistake, there's no reason to shame yourself about it. You know, just go, hey, I made a mistake. I didn't know. That was a dumb thing. Doing a dumb thing doesn't make you dumb. Doing a dumb thing three times in a row makes you dumb.
1: And you know what I think, Jamie, because you started the call with just like, gosh, it could feel discouraging as we start climbing this mountain. Mm-hmm. You know, how do you not be discouraged? Just knowing the season of life you guys are, and I'm just assuming because of your age and the four kids, you guys got little kids at home, and it's just, there's a lot happening. And you're in the day-to-day so much, that grind. That's how I feel as a mom sometimes. I'm like, it's just one day at a time, one day at a time. And for you and your wife to go out, Winston and I do this once a year. We call it our dream date. It sounds kind of cheesy, but we just say, we put money off the table. We've done this for years, and we just look ahead. We usually do like a 10-year look ahead, and we say out loud that how old our kids are going to be in 10 years, how old we're going to be, and what do we want to do within those 10 years. When we get to that age, what kind of house do we want to live in? Where do we want to live? Where are our kids going to be in school? What kind of bucket list trips maybe we've checked off, big financial goals. Like, just dream. Like, get out of the day-to-day, get out of the overwhelming numbers, and you guys together just start this, like, refreshed looking at the future together and just dream and have fun.
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4: 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Listen, I need everyone to put your phones down. Yes, put it down. You're going to live. 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
0: Hey guys, Rachel Cruz here. 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
2: 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She sounds sweet. 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
4: 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Requests for large load development projects have reached 439 gigawatts. 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As for

0: Welcome back to the Ramsey Show in the Fair Winds Credit Union studio. Adam is in Syracuse, New York. Hi, Adam. What's up?
1: Hey, Dave and Richard. How are you guys doing?
0: Better than we deserve. What's up? How can we help?
1: So a little bit of background. I'm 26. My fiance is 27. About 2 years ago, we bought a house from my grandfather, got a pretty good discount on it. 2 years has passed. Now we have about $200,000 in equity in the house. We're planning on getting married soon. We've been thinking about just eloping, and then we have a wedding date already set for November 5th of 2027. I have $55,000 worth of debt currently. 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And we're thinking that if we get married soon,

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0: you know, you can't go. If it's your wife, the two of you can sit down and go, hey, we're the two of us, we're going to attack this IRS thing because this is going to screw us. So your statement would be correct then. But you're trying to make a statement from a position of
1: Power that you don't have.
0: A seat that you're not sitting in.
1: Yeah.
2: I'm just trying to.
0: I know. You want everybody to be on the same page.
2: I pay for the house and everything. I pay for everything, you know, for the house. I pay for the house. I pay for my car, water, trash, and, you know, everything that comes with the house. I pay for auto insurance.
0: What does she make?
2: I pay for everything.
0: What does she make?
2: So, she makes $3,000 per month, and then she makes commission, depending on, you know, sales that she makes.
0: So, in your marriage counseling,

0: You're right. Just the boyfriend.
1: Yeah.
0: So you guys cannot, you know, you can't go. If it's your wife, the two of you can sit down and go, hey, we're going to attack this IRS thing because this is going to screw us. So your statement would be correct then. But you're trying to make a statement from a position of
2: power that you don't have.
0: A seat that you're not sitting in.
2: Yeah.

0: You're right. Just the boyfriend.
1: Yeah.
0: So you guys cannot, you know, you can't go. If it's your wife, the two of you can sit down and go, hey, we're going to attack this IRS thing because this is going to screw us. So your statement would be correct then. But you're trying to make a statement from a position of
2: power that you don't have.
0: A seat that you're not sitting in.
1: Yeah. I'm just trying to.
0: I know. You want everybody to be on the same page.
1: I pay for the house and everything. I pay for everything, you know, for the house. I pay for the house. I pay for my car, water, trash, and, you know, everything that comes with the house. I pay for auto insurance.
0: What does she make?
1: For everything.
0: What does she make?
1: So, she makes $3,000 per month, and then she makes commission, depending on, you know, sales that she makes.
0: So, in your marriage counts her half of the load, and yet you signed this deal up.
1: Yeah.
0: You made this mess.
2: And Bill, I would also lead with a lot of humility too.
0: Yeah,
2: I feel like you know you're pointing at her. You're going to screw this up if you don't. If you're just doing minimum payments, and it felt a little. I understand what you're saying. You have an urgency, but the urgency can come off as very shameful and down putting. And you have it figured out, and she doesn't. And do you know what I mean? Like the emotional intelligence of. I think a healthy marriage is both sitting down and be like, okay, what's your desire? Here's my desire. Yep. Here's what I'm thinking. Here's the story that I've made up in my head, Bill, is that you think I suck with money and I have to get this right. I would before you get married.
0: So I would go to a premarriage counselor today and I would get to the root
2: issues of it all. Yeah.
0: And let's see if we can get.
2: You guys need to get on the same page. And she's going to be different than you too, Bill, when it comes to money. She might be a spender. Always. And you may be the saver. Always. And that is the dynamic, which is beautiful. In a marriage, you need each other.
0: As soon as you can.
2: Yeah, make a decision. You guys are 26 and 27. And so,
0: because she's dangling on the end of a hook and she's tired of it. I promise you that's what's going on. I promise you. And, you know, that's the way it is. Open phones at 888-825-5225.

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stories and they shame and they do whatever else. So heck with that. And yeah, he gets a job, but he's got a game on. I mean, get part-time income, short-term income, long-term income, income, income, income, income. 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Because the faster you stack cash, the lower your stress goes and the better he interviews. When you walk into interview and you're scared to death for your house being foreclosed on, you don't interview as well as when you walk in with cash stacked in the bedroom. You walk different and you talk different. Your octave is different in your voice. Everything changes. You have zero swagger when you're desperate. And you don't want to do that. You don't, because you're not attractive hire at that point. Scares people when you're scared. So that's why I'm telling you, go get some income. And it'll help him close the deal on the permanent upgrade, and he'll probably get an upgrade in his job. Wow. Sorry you guys are facing that. We're on your team, though. We're here to help you. If you need us again, you call anytime.

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1: Many Americans who might normally travel to exotic destinations are sticking closer to home this summer.
2: Small business owners in U.S. tourist destinations say they're seeing more Americans sticking closer to home this summer. Businesses around places like Lake Tahoe, Asheville, North Carolina, and World Cup host Kansas City say they've noticed customers trading in overseas vacations for road trips and day excursions. Between FIFA coming to the U.S.
1: and Chicago Cubs were delayed by fog at Wrigley Field for 15 minutes after a sixth inning last night. The Cardinals led 2-0 when play was stopped. The crowd of almost 39,000 joined in singing John Denver's Take Me Home, Country Roads, as the delay began. The song has emerged during the World Cup soccer tournament. Breaking news and more at townhall.com. Air travelers could soon see major improvements at airports thanks to a big new federal investment.
3: Transportation Secretary Sean Duffy has announced nearly $1.8 billion in FAA grants for airport upgrades in 46 states. The funding will pay for runway repair, while FAA officials say the projects will improve safety and modernize the travel experience for families. Ken Lorman reporting.
1: Another high-profile investor is giving up on New York's rent-stabilized housing market. Google co-founder Sergey Brin, worth more than $265 billion, has reportedly sold his stake in a major New York apartment fund for just 6 cents on the dollar. Property managers blame Albany's rent laws and a recent rent freeze for the issue. More on these stories at townhall.com. I'm Ron Taylor.
4: Poaching is a major threat to our country's wildlife populations, but it's just one of the risks animals face. 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
7: 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Gary McNamara and Eric Harley talk about everything from politics to social issues and news of the day. Whether you're up late or you're just starting your day, welcome to the show from the Relief Factor Studios. 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
8: All across America, we are Red Eye Radio. He is Eric Harley and I'm Gary McNamara. Welcome and good morning. How dare the beginning of the show interrupt our conversation?
9: What do you get? What do you get a country that's 250 years old? I'm racking my brain, man. There's nothing on Amazon.
8: You know what's when you think about it, I think about, you know, my dad being 100 years old.
9: Yeah.
8: And the country's 250.
9: Yeah, isn't that crazy? My dad's 93.
8: He's lived over a third.
9: Yeah.
8: Third of this. It's the country's existence.
9: It's crazy. But think about all the technology that both of our dads have gone through. Think about, you know, where my dad was born in 33. So
8: 26.
9: I'd say right around, let's say, 1940-ish, you know, dad would have been 70 or 7 and would have, you know, started maybe being

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0: We are Red Eye Radio. He's Eric Carly, and I'm Gary McNamara. You know, by the way, we do go through these highs and lows of socialism versus capitalism. This must be the late 90s, I think, Milton Friedman, because he looks a lot older here. Mm. Here's what he had to say about 50 years previous, which would have been the 1930s. Mm.
1: It's hard now to realize, looking back some more than 50 years, how different the situation was in the world than it is now. Everywhere in the world, all of the emphasis was on central planning, on collectivism. Those few of us who believed in freedom and free markets, in minimum government, were regarded as nuts over on an extreme fringe of the intellectual scene.

0: Well, and if the government's going to write me a check, then why not?
1: Well, I just want to make sure when I was talking about the responsibility of money, mm-hmm. for example, there's a comfort zone for a lot of people that, oh, the government takes care of the Social Security for me. Mm-hmm. Oh, the government takes some money out for me. I don't have to worry about, you know, paying my taxes each and every time. I got to worry about that once a year. Mm-hmm. Government takes care of the government. There's a comfort zone in not having that

0: Smith. Sports has given me a lot to smile about over the years. But as an athlete and the father of young athletes, I know how important it is to protect yourself from injury. That's why I've teamed up with the American Association of Orthodontists to encourage athletes to play it safe. I've seen firsthand how quickly an accident can happen when out on the field, the court, or even the dance floor. Wearing protective gear like mouth guards, face masks, and helmets can reduce the risk of injury and keep you in the game. Visit braces.org.
1: Just a minute, Jake. I need to talk to you.
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1: Jake! 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
1: So glad you could join us on our continuation of our 250th anniversary celebration, 4th of July weekend. Oh my gosh, so much great stuff going on around our state and our country, to be honest. But we're coming to you from the Silverado Studios. Yes, we're on the road again and seeing some of the celebrations across our great state. It is really, really amazing how folks have turned out for this. And if you really want to experience a 4th of July, do it in a very small town. The cities are okay. They have big fireworks displays and yada yada. But you go out and see something like we saw yesterday, a small town celebration with the parade and the fireworks displays. 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Got so much to get to. Our guides are standing by. We're going to go out to them in just a few minutes, see how they're going to be catching fish if they're going out this weekend. Now, we talked briefly about it yesterday. It is a holiday weekend. It is an opportunity for pretty much everyone to get out on the water, and a lot of folks will either have had Friday off or will have tomorrow off, so it's a long weekend for a lot of folks, and that just means more boat traffic. And when you have more traffic, you have to be a little bit more careful, just as you can't drive the same way on a highway during rush hour as you might be able to at, say, 4 o'clock in the morning. You cannot run a lake the same way on a holiday weekend you would on a random Tuesday. You just have to be aware of what everybody else is doing. And never assume. Maybe you had the boating course. Maybe you understand red right return. Maybe you know which side you're supposed to pass on. Who has the right of way? Who is supposed to yield to whom? Don't take it for granted that the other guy knows any of that. Just assume that whatever the wrong thing is in a given situation, that's what he's going to do. And if you assume that and prepare for that and act accordingly, you're probably going to be okay. If you just, it's just like driving down the highway. If you assume that guy is going to make whatever mistake he could possibly make and account for it, then you're going to be better off at the end of the day. 888-256-1080, things to do, lots of events coming your way. We'll talk a little bit about some of those. We have our statewide fishing conditions across the state. Pretty nice, actually. There's, it's summer. It's hot. There's no, that's not a news flash for anyone.

0: everybody. There are a little bit of tail end of storms headed out of the state down by Rusk and Nacogdoches and Center Texas, headed east over to the Louisiana border. There's a little thumbnail sized thing north of Wichita, truly north of Vernon in Oklahoma. I don't think that's going to drop into Texas. I think it's going to keep going. And there's a little bit of a disturbance way up in the panhandle by Dalhart. Whether or not that's going to develop, we'll just have to wait and see. Otherwise, pretty nice day out there. Wind's going to be anywhere 10 to 20 miles an hour and gusting, so we'll have to keep an eye on that as well. Let's take this first break real quick. We'll rejoin you and Kat Momar after this on Texas Fishing and Outdoors.
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1: Little Miss Summer. 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

0: music this weekend, obviously, America, and all that that entails. 888-256-1080, the phone number. Going to go out now to Captain Omar. And Omar, appreciate you being up with us this morning on post-4th, but still July 4th weekend. Will you be sharing the lake today, or are you still gonna let it rest, so to speak?
1: Because late afternoon trip, because usually the last afternoon is probably about the quietest.
0: Yeah,
1: because everybody's tired, everybody's packing up and going home. So
0: does all that boat traffic? You have a lake, and it doesn't matter if it's Grapevine or Louisville or some other lake. But you start out probably, I would say, on Friday with more than normal boat traffic, and they run around Friday, and they run around Saturday, and they run around Sunday, and you show up Sunday evening or Monday morning. Are those fish a little shell shocked?
1: It varies. I've seen it go both ways. I've seen it if they're on the feed and they're eating hard, it really doesn't matter. But with this full moon that we've been having, or bright moon, I would think that it's going to be better late in the afternoon anyway, because they've probably been feeding at night with all the boat traffic during the day. I've actually seen it one time in my lifetime. That doesn't mean it doesn't happen a lot more often, but I've seen fish school in the moonlight, using the moonlight to fish bait.
0: How cool is that?
1: It was super cool.
0: Yeah.
1: I was on Cedar Creek, down on Chuck's Lake, on Cedar Creek Lake, and I was heading back to his marina, and all of a sudden I see splashing in front of the boat. I'm like, what is that? Slow down. It's hybrid striper schooling on top in the moonlight.
0: So we're gonna have to talk to Mr. Chuck. I mean, we haven't heard from him in a while.
1: He
0: needs to give us a chat. Well, I think he's about half retired. I see a lot of posts from him, and he's enjoying his life, and I don't know that he's

0: even on the water right now. But we need to give him a shout, see if he won't holler back at
1: Yeah. He's such a good guy. And you know, it just depends on a lot of things. Water temperature, moonlight. I've actually been on Grapevine and had fish schooling in the mouth of Silver Lake Marina on a holiday weekend.
0: Wow.
1: With boats coming in and out constantly and jet skis. Yeah. And it's just like, okay, y'all are hungry, aren't you? Yeah. Okay.
0: And I have seen that kind of phenomena, if you will, where it seems like, because we hear, back up a little, we hear sometimes Jacob, or we'll hear Joe Reed talk about, and hear you talk about, don't run up on that school of fish and shut down right on top of them. Because that'll make them go down and they scatter, and we don't want to do that.
1: Yeah.
0: At the same time, I have seen boats, especially in a couple of the lakes that I fish with bass, I have seen boats go by, meow, and then the fish fire up all of a sudden. I don't know if it oxygenates the water, or maybe it
1: gets the bait fish scattered. It breaks up the schools of bait fish.
0: Uh-huh.
1: And they're now more vulnerable to being attacked. You know, when the school is tightly packed, they're a lot more vulnerable to get eaten.
0: Mm-hmm.
1: So, yeah, but I've seen that too, and I've seen the bait fish just, you'll still see them, but they'll be everywhere. Instead of one big cloud, they're everywhere.
0: I've
1: seen that happen too. I've been running across a point out here at Joe's Lake, like Tewakini, at shallow Sun Point. He knows what I'm talking about. In 4 foot of water, and I look behind the boat, and there's shad just going everywhere. It looks like a bunch of Asian carp jumping out of the water, but they're only 3 or 4 inches long. I've seen that happen. It just depends on the water depth and a lot of stuff.
0: Headed out this afternoon, what do we do? It's going to be a little different from what we as anglers normally do. We try to get out there at sunrise, and we want to hit them early, and yada, yada, yada. Here we are. We're going to go out much later in the day. Is the approach the same?
1: It's going to be pretty much the same. It's going to be to try to find them where they're hanging on the edges of humps and points. And if we can't get them on mauls or slabs, then we'll probably switch over to the hell pit. You know, sometimes that's just, you got to give them what they want, not what you want to do. If you do what you want to do, you may not catch anything. But
0: you have fished with me before.
1: Yeah. Debbie and I went out. Yes, I have. I fished with you several times. Mr. Buzz bait by the ear.
0: Yeah.
1: Hey. Not really sure I like that sound, but I know what he's doing. I know he knows what he's doing, so.
0: Yeah, yeah.
1: If it hits me in the back of the head, then I'm going to wonder.
0: Yeah. So, just backing up a little bit, a couple of things. You said the hell pit. That's your trolling rig with an old-school hellbender crankbait trailing a pet spoon. I would assume you're looking at your graph and saying, okay, the fish are at 15 feet, and that's how deep you want it to go. Is there a formula to get it to 10 feet or 15 feet or 20 feet, or is it just how much line you have out and your speed?
1: Well, for me, it's a little over half as many passes on the face of a size 60 reel.
0: Uh-huh.
1: So if I want to get the bait down to 12 feet, I'm going to go out about 5.5 or 6 passes across that reel. And it, one way is one pass. Not one, two. It's once across.
0: Uh-huh.
1: And for me, the limit really with a hellbender and a 3/4 ounce weight in it is about 15 or 16 feet anyway, and that's at 13 passes. That's where that hits at. So anything deeper than that, I've either got to let a whole lot of line out, and it may not even get deeper than that, or put more weight on it, or do something slightly different to get that bait down deeper than 13 feet. But
0: And you can put more weight on it, because we're talking about the hellbender crankbait, but we're taking the hooks off.

0: Right. But you could put more weight, but then again, I don't know how much that's... I've never done it, honestly, because I don't want to affect the vibration and movement of the Hellbender to the point where, you know, it's distracting or it doesn't work like it should, because right now it's almost, to me, it acts like a salmon flasher, like they use up in the Great Lakes. So there's there's something moving over there. Oh, wait, there's something behind it I can eat. So,
1: yeah.
0: You know, that's my thinking on that.
1: The other thing you said was the mob. And again, I just want to step back because that's relatively new terminology. And to my knowledge, you're pretty much the only guy we have on the show that's using that particular bait. So folks may not be familiar with it. Tell us again what it is.
0: It's a MEPS on steroids.
1: Okay.
0: And it's instead of like, you know, most of your MEPS are pretty streamlined and thin and so forth, but this is, I would say, almost the shape of a 270 projectile, the bullet, okay? Maybe a little longer. It may be, but it weighs 3/4 of an ounce. You actually have the light, which is a 1/2 ounce. I use the 3/4 ounce most of the time. It's a medium, and then you have the heavy, which is 1 ounce, 1 1/4 ounces. And it just depends on what you're trying to do, how deep you're trying to get, and how fast you're trying to get down there, how much you're trying to stay down there. Debbie and I caught 16 fish on it in an hour yesterday morning. We just got up super early and went and had a good time. And we were casting it in about 10 feet of water and just do it as far as we could, let it hit the hit the bank, hit the water, and sink where it hit, and then pick it up off the bottom to 2 or 3 cranks real fast, and then let it sit back. And that was that was working really good for us. We caught some really good fish doing that. But that's a great bait. And I kind of got in an argument on the lake yesterday. I was like, hey man, slow down, they're right here. She'll tell it. Those spinners or something on the bottom, you'll get them. He's like, I'm just trolling out here. I've been fishing longer than you, Bill. And I went, really? I'm 66 years old. He got real quiet. Anyway.
1: Where can they get that bait, or is it available yet?
0: It is available. It's very much available. They've got a lot of great stuff on there, too. It's whitebasstools.com.
1: Okay. Easy peasy.
0: And it's, you know, it's pretty easy. whitebasstools.com. And no, that's cool. I'm all out, guys. I need some too.
1: Is there a color that you prefer over the others, or?
0: Well, they come with a white tail and a yellow tail, and then they have a piece of tubing on the treble hook that glows, and I prefer the yellow myself.
1: Okay.
0: Because again, cool. It's the color of a shed, threadfin shed's tail, and
1: A lot of folks don't understand. We have this chartreuse dipping dye that a lot of guys use, or chartreuse markers, and folks don't understand why you put that on there. Well, if you will look at, or why we have colors like citrus shad with the chartreuse in it, in your crankbaits, if you will look at it, a threadfin on his tail has a little chartreuse, and a bluegill on his fins will have little chartreuse. You got to catch it just right in the sunlight and the clear water and all that to see it. But there's chartreuse accents on what these fish eat every day.
0: Yeah, there is.
1: We're just matching that.
0: We are.
1: Where would you?
0: I'll tell you. I meant to tell. I hadn't had a chance to say anything, but you know Daryl's scents that he uses. Well, you know, I use most of the time some type of a heart bait, you know, like RSR slabs or something like that. You know what I figured out? I get bucktail dress trebles.
1: Oh, yeah.
0: And I put that scent on those bucktail dress trebles, and it works.
1: And when he says dress treble, he's talking about feathers on a bucktail hook. Bucktail being fur and feathers being feathers, obviously. Yeah, and that soaks
0: up the
1: scent.
0: Either one.
1: Yeah. Oh, man, that's cool.
0: It gives you a chance to put the scent on there and keep it on there.
1: Yeah.
0: Because if you put on metal, it's just going to come off pretty quickly. But if you put it on those feathers or that fur, it'll stay attached to the bait much longer. And I just appreciate Daryl sending me some of his stuff. That's good stuff. Kicking bass.
1: I know, right?
0: Do
1: you have a couple of minutes?
0: Sure.
1: All right, well, let me get you to hold on then. we've got to take this quick half hour, so we'll do

0: that right now, and we will rejoin Captain Omar after we get this taken care of right here on Texas Fishing and Outdoors.
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0: 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That's TOFISHTX at gmail.com for your emails. Going to run back out now to Cap Momar. Before the break, we were talking about the baits that you're using and some of the ways that we can trick those out, if you will. And adding a bucktail, MEPS, still by squirrel tails, their tails are hand-tied and made from real squirrel tails. They will still buy tails from you, even in this day and age. A bucktail or a feather tail added to almost any bait can be a help. Is there some time when you don't do that, and any reason why you wouldn't add one?
1: Well, I mean, it just depends on the bite, how hard they're biting. I have baits that have it and baits that don't have it. And if the fish is tough, then I'm putting one of those tails on there with a scent on it. That makes it, mm-hmm. It makes a huge difference. I learned that a long time ago, long, long time before I started guiding. I was fishing off the rocks at John Varner's Lake there at Ray Hubbard when a shad were spawning. And I could sit there and I could throw a roadrunner with no scent on it and turn around and dip that in a shad scent and throw that bait and catch three times what I was catching with the unscented one.
0: Uh-huh.
1: You know? So it makes a huge difference.
0: I know a lot of times with the stripers, Dan used to tell me that he would add them not for scent or anything else, but because topwaters, the striper might not hit the bait, but when you pause it and that feather hangs below the surface, that's actually what they'll hit. The bait itself was basically just a conveyance that he was using to get that feather out in front of him.
1: Yeah. I'm sure he's quite right. I know he's right. I mean, that makes perfect sense because it's fluttering like a wounded bait.
0: Mm-hmm. Mm-hmm. How do I reach you? I want to come out and fish with Cap Momar. How do we get in touch, sir?
1: Call us at 817-937-8755. Sales at luckoftheirish.net. And, of course, we're all over all the social medias. You can get a hold of us there. IM us, and we'll get right back with you.
0: Luck of the Irish on your social medias and webs, and then what's that number one more time?
1: 817-937-8755.
0: As always, appreciate you so much. You guys have a great Sunday day, and then enjoy your afternoon on the water.
1: Will do, sir. Thank you. Y'all have a good week.
0: Thank you so much. We'll talk to you guys next weekend. Appreciate you so much. Again, Captain Omar, Luck of the Irish. We'll go out to our retired Texas game warden, Mr. Scott McCloud. And Scotty, we talked about it yesterday. And sure enough, I saw a feed on social media, Possum Kingdom sinking boat, apparently a boating accident. And it was one of those wake boat, ski boat type. You really can't tell whether it was a wake boat or not. Only thing showing is the nose of the boat. And nothing against the wakeboarders or the skiers or anything like that. But we had mentioned yesterday that a lot of those guys might be out for the first time in their boat. And the onus, the burden, falls to those of us that boat a lot. I've said this over and over again. If I was driving on the highway tomorrow and I knew that a class of 16-year-olds had just gotten their license and it was their first day on the road, I would be hyper aware.
2: No doubt about it. It should bring up your cognizance of your surroundings. You know, most fishermen, hunters, that sort of thing, outdoor enthusiasts, or you know, that's kind of what you train for. You don't just notice. You don't just get tunnel vision right in front of you. You're looking off to the side. You're looking up in air. You're looking down in the water. You're looking for, you know, birds on the water feeding the

0: stripers and even speckled trout out on the bay popping at bait. So you're looking all around the place, and you do the same thing when you're boating. And yeah. and it will help you out to determine a potential threat. You know, just like when you're on the highway, if you can see something up ahead, five, six cars a half a mile ahead of you, and you just slow down a little bit, and then they slam on the brakes in front of you, it gives you distance. And that distance is what helps you. A little bit of caution goes a long, long way.
1: And unlike the highway, I mean, on the highway, there are lanes. And if you're in the far left lane, I can, about, 85% be sure that you're not going to hang a right.
0: Right.
1: But on the lakes, there are no lanes. And I can't tell you how many times I've seen somebody running 50, 60 miles an hour, and they start turning right, and they maybe never looked over their shoulder to see who's over there. There could be someone overtaking you, that coming past you, or there could be someone coming out of a cove or some other thing. You've really got to be on a 360 swivel. If you're going to make a change of direction, you need to make sure everybody around you is a safe distance away and that they can see your change of direction before it becomes an issue. And I just see so often, because we don't have lanes, people just sometimes think they can kind of do whatever.
0: Right, right. You know, just like turn signals. Vehicles have turn signals.
1: Yeah,
0: don't have anything like that. So you may be following somebody. Let's say you're in a travel lane, like a normal lane of travel, and just like a highway, but you're in your boat, and you're normally going to a particular spot, and most people don't stop in that lane of travel. But if somebody, let's say their cap falls off their head, blows out of the boat, have something on the dash and it blows out, a piece of trash, or they just want to look at the electronics a little better and make sure they're online, they might kind of slow down very fast. And in a boat, even though it doesn't have brakes per se, when you let off the throttle and the friction of the water, it can fall down in speed very, very quickly. And if you're following somebody else, whether they turn in front of you to maybe harm your course, or if they just completely shut down and stop in front of you, you need to be aware of them doing that. If you're watching your electronics, looking at a YouTube video, looking at the, you know, grabbing a beverage from the side, and you don't see somebody right in front of you slow down, it could be disastrous.
1: Yeah.
0: And it's the same thing on the road, same thing on the water. Just give a little extra distance between you and somebody else, because you may not see that action that they take, and your reaction time may cause the accident. And most every time, if you're behind somebody and hit them, just like in a vehicle, it's going to be your fault.
1: Yeah.
0: And you know, if you bump up, if you happen to be on a road and happen to slow roll and bump a car, you may not make much damage. But if you slow roll and just barely bump a boat, in another boat, who knows what kind of damage you're destroying? You may knock their lower unit out. You may knock the whole outboard motor off their boat.
1: Yeah.
0: So it's very, very it can cause a problem very, very fast, and you need to be cognizant of that. And like I said, many of these people, like you stated, are they're brand new on the water, and they don't know what their boat is going to do, so they might be even testing it out, seeing how fast it can turn. And when they do, if they're trimmed up on their motor, and then they make a sharp turn that they think they should be able to make, and then they spin out, they could be right in front of you and turn around extremely.

0: extremely fast. So, you know, experience on the water is one of the best things you can get. But the only way to get experience is to be out there. So you got to think the first time you were ever on the water by yourself, you got to think that that other person may be in that situation.
1: Man, I appreciate you so much. Give us a shout again next week.
0: You bet, Brian, and I hope you had a great 4th of July weekend. It ain't quite over, but man, it was busy around the coast, I tell you. I don't know if we can take 5 more vehicles in town. It's crazy, but what a great weekend.
1: Talk to you next week, man. Thanks so much.
0: Brian, adios and stay legal.
1: We'll have John Barner up with us next on Texas Fishing and Outdoors.
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1: Little Miss Summer. She sounds sweet. Hey, Corpus Christi, it's me, Tommy Cool. 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

0: 50 years. We celebrate this weekend. Going to bring in Mr. John Varner. As we do that, I want to relay a story real quick. We talked about the newbies and the guys that may be out in their very first boat. It's not always newbies. I, at one point, one of the two scariest incidents I ever had on the water was clearly my fault. And I had, at the time, hundreds, as a guide and tournament angler, hundreds and hundreds, if not thousands of hours of experience behind the wheel. And a couple of buddies and myself, two different boats, they're in one, I'm following. We're going to go somewhere. We know where we're going. We're going to a point. We're going to meet at the point. We're both going to the point. And he took off, and I took off behind him and was following a little too closely. And for whatever reason, he lifted. I mean, completely lifted. Whoop. And grace of God, I didn't run him over in that moment. I saw him coming down. When somebody lifts like that, you see the nose pop up. And I saw that and pulled hard right, managed to miss him somehow. I still to this day don't know how. It was divine intervention. John Varner joining us now. Lake Ray Hubbard. John, I appreciate you being with us. Are you going to be out today?
1: No, for the last couple of years with 4th of July being on, you know, Friday, Thursday, Friday, Saturday, Sunday, I mean, we got a couple more years of this on the weekend. I mean, if you're going to fish, today would be the day to fish. I mean, everybody's already partied out. I mean, the lake will get busy later on. Probably with most people that did not get on the lake yesterday, they're like, oh, no, we're going to wait till Sunday.
0: Yeah.
1: But I just always choose just to leave this weekend alone. That lake, I'm pretty sure it got pretty tore up yesterday. I mean, you know, I don't. That's just a lot of boats, man. A lot of boats out there. I seen pictures by 11 o'clock, and I'm just like, man, it's crazy. It's a metropolitan lake. You know, it's not way out in the country. It's not far away from people. You know.
0: You can see downtown. You can see downtown Dallas from the lake.
1: Yeah. So we had our little family friend get together Friday night, and so yesterday we were at some friends for a little bit, but I was home by nine o'clock, I think. So
0: yeah,
1: you know. But yeah, no, I'll leave it to that. I'll start back tomorrow, so we'll see how it goes. You know, earlier in the week we had some good service activity. Early in the morning, and as the week went on, that dwindled away for whatever reason. I don't know why. And then, you know, it's hot, and it's July, and these fish are moving pretty fast. You got thermocline starting to set in on some parts of the lake. Depends on how much wind you got, how much cloud cover, how sunny. You know, so you gotta, if you don't find any surface activity, then you just put that nose in that graph, and then this is the time of year when those fish will move pretty fast. They don't stay underneath you very much. You know, you got your splasher and stuff on. Now there are some days you'll find a group that'll stay with you for quite a while, and you do really good. And then there's sometimes you find some groups and they blow up on you, and you'll start catching fish, and they'll just disappear. And you can look all around that structure, that point or whatever, and they're just gone. I mean, they're they didn't just shift over 40, 50 feet or 100 feet or yards or whatever. They're just gone. So you just got to be resilient, keep your nose in the graph, and, you know, keep looking. So, I would start out on the flats this morning just to see. I mean, I don't know. With all that commotion on yesterday all the way through the night, I don't. Those fish are probably hiding in the middle of the lake, hunkered down somewhere, I would imagine. So.
0: Well,
1: other than that, I'll start back tomorrow, and you know, we'll go from there. We'll see how it goes.
0: How do we reach you to get on that schedule and come out and fish Lake Ray Hubbard with Mr. John Varner?
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1: 214-384-5801.
0: Man, I appreciate you so much. You enjoy your Sunday and kick back, say hey to Mrs. Varner for us, and we'll talk to you next week.
1: Absolutely. Send dinner love. Y'all have a good week.
0: Thank you so much, sir. Again, that's John Varner there on Radio.

0: Robert. Joe Reed will be up next, right here on Texas Fishing and Outdoors.
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0: 888-256-1080, our phone number. Going to go out now to Mr. Joe Reed joining us, Lake Tawakoni. And Joe, you've got the last minute or two on this morning's program. How are we going to catch him on Tawakoni?
1: Well, you catch him several different ways. I always leave the dock, and I'm still looking for birds, even though we're not getting a whole lot of schooling action right now. And there's not a whole lot of birds on the lake right now, as far as gulls and terns go. Keep an eye out for the herrings and those white egrets. If you see those out hovering over the water, you better get over there quick, and they'll tip you off. But, you know, there is some surface action here and there. It's not lasting very long for the most part. You know, that could change. It could change this morning. But you get in there, you know, throw swim baits or swim slabs through them or bounce the slabs on the bottom if the fish are up shallow. And most of the time, that action is going to be fairly shallow. But then after that, you know, they move out a little bit deeper, probably 20 to 24 foot, somewhere in that range, and look for them. They still could be deeper than that also. We have a thermocline trying to set in, and you'll see it sometimes early in the morning when you first go out, but it's been, it goes away like a little later in the day. So, but that could all change. And of course, like I said yesterday, live bait is just really putting a fish in the box and in a hurry. I mean, it's live bait's hard to beat right now. Fish start to gang up a little bit, and you can drop some of those big gizzard shad down there, and they will eat them in a heartbeat.
0: How do I reach you? I want to come out and go fish with Mr. Joe Reed on Lake Tawakoni. How do I get in touch, sir?
1: You give us a phone call at 903-880-7207 or look us up on the web at joereedsguideservice.com.
0: joereedsguideservice.com, and that number one more time.
1: 903-880-7207. Thank you, Brian.
0: Thank you so much, Mr. Joe Reed, there on Lake Tawakoni. One more time on the 250th anniversary of America, ladies and gentlemen.

0: Mr. Rubin, sir?
1: What is it, Jesse?
0: Since I'm now a fully qualified AC tech at Colair, maybe my uniform should reflect my status.
1: Well, it does. 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
0: I was thinking something a little more impressive.
1: Like?
0: 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Maybe a crown!
1: Not sure you'll fit in the truck with that.
0: No problem. How about a cape?
1: People might confuse you
0: with
1: a superhero,
0: and the AC techs here at Colair are kind of like superheroes, springing into action the moment you need us.
1: Capes are hard to keep clean.
0: How about a tearaway uniform, and underneath it, a Speedo, with the Colair logo, of course.
1: Oh my, not sure you should be out in public like that.
0: Okay, can you hand me that robe, please, sir?
1: I think that would be a good idea.
0: Colder than I thought in here.
1: I can see that.
2: Call Colair because we can.
0: On second thought, can I just wear my Colair uniform, sir?
1: Jesse, I support your decision 100%.
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4: Have you ever heard the phrase, a diamond is forever? The slogan's fairly recent in human history and was coined in 1947 by the London-based diamond giant De Beers. Today, the company and its partners are still big players in the field, accounting for roughly one-third of global rough diamond production by value. De Beers primarily mines for diamonds in four countries, South Africa, Canada, Botswana, and Namibia. In South Africa, the northwestern coastal portion of the country has been a huge diamond mine since 1925 and was closed off to the public until recently. The ravaged land left behind by mining operations reflects the toll of this trade. One such type of mining is open pit or open cast, which create large circular pits in the earth. In eastern Siberia, Russia, the now-defunct Mir mine is as deep as 5 football fields and can be seen from the International Space Station.
5: It really looks like this kind of like hellish game of chutes and ladders. There are just these multiple levels of dirt tiers within this pit, connected by bridges and ladders and ropes, and predominantly boys and men are being lowered by ropes tied to their bodies to a subsequent level to sweep the littoral at the next level looking for diamonds and things.
4: That's Matthew Gavin Frank, a professor at Northern Michigan University and the author of Flight of the Diamond Smugglers, a tale of pigeons, obsession, and greed along coastal South Africa. Frank traveled to this region to learn more about the trade. He spoke firsthand with local diamond miners and some of the people who work for De Beers to oversee the mining.
5: When I was there, diamond sweepers were making like the equivalent, it was commission-based, so they were making the equivalent of like a nickel per carat sound.
4: Frank says that this commission-based pay could feed a small family on a cheap cornmeal-based diet. However,

0: Flight of the Diamond Smugglers, a tale of pigeons, obsession, and greed along coastal South Africa. 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The segment was adapted from a segment that originally aired in December 2020 and was written and produced by Amira Zaveri. 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
5: Breaking news this hour from townhall.com. I'm Michael Harrington. President Trump led commemorations of America's 250th birthday last night before a massive fireworks display in the skies over Washington, D.C. The president says this 4th of July celebrates 2.5 centuries of American victories over evil.
6: Here on our National Mall, we're celebrating freedom's triumph over tyranny, liberty's conquest over oppression, and the enduring victory of the American spirit from the July 4th, 1776 to July 4th, 2026. Big dates. That's big dates. Two big ones.
5: Storms prompted a roughly two-hour evacuation of the mall. The FBI is expanding its investigation into Georgia's 2020 election.
7: The Bureau has assigned 260 analysts from field offices nationwide to review Fulton County election records by mid-July. Federal agents previously seized ballots and other documents as part of the probe. Although Georgia's 2020 results were recounted and audited, confirming a win by Joe Biden, President Donald Trump has long argued that the election was tainted by fraud. Supporters of the review say a thorough investigation can help answer lingering questions and bolster confidence in election integrity. Ken Lorman reporting.
5: A pair of Romanian nationals here in the U.S. have pleaded guilty to wire fraud tied to large SNAP benefit schemes. The Trump administration has vowed to root out all kinds of corruption across the federal government. President Trump has pardoned 11 people, including a former business partner of Washington lobbyist Jack Abramoff and 9 people identified by the White House as having helped people bypass emissions control systems on their vehicles. The president has issued a number of pardons in his second term. More on these stories at townhall.com.
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0: That is a classic from Ray Charles and America. Now, the story goes, as they were finishing an album in 1972, the producer said it needed one more song to complete the project. Now, Ray suggested America and pushed it over all the other suggestions given. As in the fashion only Ray Charles could do, the song was completed in one take and has become one of the most loved versions of that song. That is America and the great Ray Charles. Sunday Morning Gospel has been on the air for many years now, and we would love to hear from you. 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

0: Welcome back to the Ramsey Show in the Fairwinds Credit Union studio. Adam is in Syracuse, New York. Hi, Adam. What's up?
1: Hey, Dave and Rachel. How are you guys doing?
0: Better than we deserve. What's up? How can we help?
1: So a little bit of background. I'm 26. My fiance is 27. About 2 years ago, we bought a house from my grandfather, got a pretty good discount on it. 2 years has passed. Now we have about $200,000 in equity in the house. We're planning on getting married soon. We've been thinking about just eloping, and then we have a wedding date already set for November 5th of 2027. I have $55,000 worth of debt currently. She doesn't have any debt right now. And we're thinking that if we get married soon, that we just sell the house, possibly pay off my debt, and then either rent for a little while or buy a lower priced house. And I'm just trying to, I feel like I'm more on the fence of actually doing the renting. And I feel like she's just not, she's a little more on the other side of it.
0: What do you make and what does she make?
1: So I just got a pay increase of about $20,000. I'll be making $70,000 now. She makes mid 80s, probably about 86.
0: Okay. So you have how much debt? 50,000?
2: 55. What's it on, Adam?
1: So 26 on a car loan and then 30 on student loans.
0: Okay. Well, the proper way to answer this is pretending that you all get married this weekend. And then this is what I would do. But I would not do anything else together until you're married. Okay? You quit paying people's bills that are your roommates. And I don't care if it's your fiance or not, it's still your freaking roommate. Because you don't have any legal ties whatsoever. And one of you just walks off, or one of you, something happens to one of you or something like that. And those things happen in life.
2: Yeah, there's no repercussions. There's no protection.
0: You're very, very vulnerable. So, yeah, if you want to do a celebration in November of 27, that's fine. But I'd be married by the end of the weekend. Happy 4th of July. Woohoo. Fireworks. Okay, and so here
2: America's
0: we go.
2: America's birthday and Adam's
0: that's right.
2: Anniversary.
0: On the 250th anniversary, we got married. And so, and whose car is the $26,000?
1: It's my truck.
0: Yeah. I'd sell your truck. I wouldn't sell your house.
1: Mm-hmm. Okay. To give a little more background on the house was built in 1918.
0: You don't like the house?
1: We love the area and the property that we have, but we're not huge fans of the house itself.
0: Yeah.
2: Okay, so if you were going to move anyways, that's one discussion. I would not move because of the debt, but if you guys don't like the house and you want to do something living-wise differently, regardless of the debt, then that's a totally different discussion.
0: Yeah, but I in that case, I would sell the house and buy a different house,
2: mm-hmm.
0: and I'd still sell the truck.
2: And I'd still live on one of your incomes for the next year after you get married and just pay off the debt or sell the truck and then live off one of your incomes.
0: You
2: want
0: to keep the truck, you need to pay it off inside of a year and a half and the other debt too, and keep the house. And then when that's done, then we'll talk about selling the house and moving to a different house with the equity. But selling the house to get out of debt is...
2: We rarely recommend that.
0: No, almost never. Only in extreme situations where somebody's really going to be broke. But there doesn't need to be an our house. And an hour anything

Hey guys, George Camel here. Two things you should know about me. I love a good movie, and I hate overpaying for things. And Angel just checked both boxes. They've got a new movie called Young Washington, the story of George Washington's early life as a soldier before he became a founding father. And whether you're a history buff or not, this was a gripping, entertaining thrill ride of a prequel to The Guy on the Dollar Bill. I was on the edge of my seat the whole time. Now, here's where the math gets fun. A premium Angel Guild membership is normally $20 a month. But as a Ramsey fan, you get

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2: Today's question comes from Brett in Kansas. My wife and I are currently paying off $80,000 of debt. At what point can we start to budget for a little bit of fun? We have been working nonstop to pay this off and want to add some fun money to the budget. Oh, it's a great question. And $80,000, that's a long trek, right? If, depending on what you guys make, could be a couple of years. And so, you know, one thing that we have found that helps a lot of families when there's a lot of debt, a massive amount of debt, is after certain debts are paid and you guys look up and say, okay, after we climb this mountain or after we do this, when it comes to the numbers, just to have like a breather to find something that you, not expensive and not, you know, that's going to cost you guys a lot, but like, what's one thing we can do to enjoy ourselves that we can look forward to. And sometimes that's like something for free, right? That you just plan and you're going to make this thing special.

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0: Bill is in Austin, Texas. Hey, Bill, what's up?
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0: Mr. Rubin, sir?
1: What is it, Jesse?
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1: Oh my, not sure you should be out in public like that.
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1: I can see that. 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
0: because we can. 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
1: Breaking news this hour from townhall.com. I'm Michael Harrington. The president led commemorations of America's 250th birthday last night before a massive fireworks display lit up the skies over Washington, D.C. The president says the USA will remain special and a beacon to the world.
2: 250 years, the United States of America has been the hope, the promise, the light, and the glory among all of the nations of the world. All over the world, they try and be like us. Nobody can be like us. And with God's help, we will always be this or even better.
1: Storms intervened, prompted a roughly two-hour evacuation from the mall, but people returned and the show went on. Federal authorities say in just 2 months, a major anti-crime operation in Illinois has resulted in charges against nearly 200 people and 140 federal cases targeting violent crime in and around Chicago.
3: Officials say Operation New Dawn has also led to the arrest of more than 300 fugitives and the recovery of 24 missing or kidnapped children. The U.S. Attorney's Office says the operation focused on gun crimes, robberies, kidnappings, drug trafficking, and other violent offenses. Pro-law enforcement officials are praising the effort as evidence that aggressive federal prosecutions and swift arrest can deter crime and improve public safety by intervening before more violence occurs. Ken Lorman reporting.
1: Three people died, seven others were rescued after a boat capsized on a Wisconsin lake during a strong storm. Many injuries were reported in Wisconsin's Walworth County as the storm toppled trees, knocked down power lines, and damaged buildings. Authorities in California say former House Speaker Nancy Pelosi's husband has been involved in a hit-and-run and could face misdemeanor charges. He struck a parked car and drove away. More on these stories at townhall.com.
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0: Good morning, Corpus Christi, Coastal Bend, and listeners worldwide. Welcome on into a special edition of the Sunday Sports Rush right here on News Talk KEYS, 1440 AM and 98.7 FM. I am your host, James Espinosa. Joined alongside my co-host, producer, best friend. He just went over 300 pounds on his flat bench. It's Aiden Ducker.
1: What's Gucci with it?
0: We got Jerry Plemons here in the studio from Crossroads Clinical Research. What's up, Jerry?
2: Hey, good morning. I'm ready to talk some sports.
0: Thank you, studio audience.
2: Yes. Appreciate the vast audience there.
0: Standing and...
2: A little ovation for us, you know.
0: That was great. We got a special edition for you this morning on the Sunday Sports Rush. We're going to dive into some topics that we don't normally get to discuss. Some more conversational pieces, some more debate-style pieces.
2: Some hypotheticals.
0: Hypothetical questions, even a little bit of sports trivia mixed in over the next couple of hours. So we're going to do all that and more. Just wanted to give you guys the heads up on that. I guess, Jerry, you've had some ideas, correct?
2: Yeah, there's one sports hypothetical I've been carrying with me for a long time, and it concerns a sport we don't talk about very much on this show, and it concerns soccer.
0: Okay.
2: So to start, let me get just a very generic feel of what you think about soccer overall as a sport.
0: Like how I feel about
2: the sport of soccer. And
0: I'm a big fan of soccer. So just a little background knowledge on myself. I started getting into soccer, like really fully diving into soccer, when the English Premier League kind of blew up here in America. So I'm going to estimate that was around 2008, 2009, maybe 2010. And I was fortunate enough that my family had some sort of satellite package that had Fox Soccer Channel, which was a very obscure...
2: I remember that, yes.
0: Yeah. Back of the list.
2: Before NBC picked it up.
0: Yeah. Deep in the 600s, 700s. You'd have to really find that channel to be able to watch. You know what I mean? Mm-hmm. Like, it wasn't heavily advertised. But I remember watching it, and there was a match between Manchester United and West Ham United. And, of course, Man United won, and this was whenever they were with Ronaldo, and this is whenever they had the young Wayne Rooney, etc., Sir Alex Ferguson. So that's when I really kind of fell in love with the game. So that's when I deeply fell in love with the game. But as a casual observer, yeah, I go back to the 2002 World Cup where Korea and Japan, waking up at 2 in the morning, 3 in the morning to watch Landon Donovan, Brian McBride, etc., try to do their best for Team USA. So really 2002 is when I started watching, but 2008, 2009 is when I started deeply getting invested.
2: So you're aptly prepared to answer my hypothetical here in a few seconds. Aiden, give me your generic soccer opinions.
3: Generic soccer opinions? Man, I usually watch, you know, obviously the World Cup and whatnot. In terms of generic soccer, I mean, my dad's a Real Madrid fan. You see, if I had my dad here, he would be the more soccer, you know, expertise and whatnot. Of course, I always cheer for Team USA. In terms of the Barca-Real Madrid rivalry, I guess I'll side with Real Madrid, you know. In terms of, I guess, the English Premier League, any team that isn't Manchester United.
0: This guy's a big United hater over there.
3: Yeah, just something about them. Maybe, I don't know if it's the red color or something like that. Like, you know, I don't know what it is.
0: Is it the fact that they're
3: a sense of entitlement,
0: the most prestigious club in all of England?
3: You see, that is that entitlement right there.
0: Is that? I mean, I'm just asking questions here, okay? We're just having a conversation this morning on the Sunday Sports Rush. Very conversational episode.
3: In terms of who I think is the greatest ever, that's a tough one. I mean, you can flip-flop between Messi, Ronaldo, you know, even back in the day with Pele, Diego Maradona. It's really kind of hard to really say who's the overall GOAT because team... You know, in terms of that sport, but I would say those are probably my Rushmore. You know,
2: well, give or take. Let me give you my opinion on soccer. Is I can't stand it. I hate it. I don't watch it. It doesn't move the needle at all. I don't care two flips about English Premier League. I'm going to tell you why, because this goes directly to the hypothetical. I don't like it because none of our America sucks at it as far as the men's side. We don't play good soccer here. So here comes my hypothetical to you. I want you. I've not briefed you on this, so you're hitting this cold. My hypothetical is, if we took the best athletes in every sport, like Saquon Barkley, CeeDee Lamb, Christian McCaffrey, and we gave them 1 year with the best coaching, unlimited resources, in 1 year would we dominate world soccer?
0: No.
3: Tommy, no.
0: No.
2: I disagree with you 100%.
0: No, they have to learn when they're 4 years old.
2: No, no, no. Soccer is not that complicated
0: yes, it
2: of a
0: is.
2: Game. No, it's not.
0: Yeah, it
2: you
0: is.
2: Run,
0: Clement,
2: the
0: stop,
2: net.
0: Stop.
2: I disagree with
0: the
2: you.
0: The hand-eye, the foot-eye coordination.
2: They have all of that already.
0: No, they don't.
2: They innately
0: they don't.
2: Have it because they are athletes.
0: They don't.
2: Since they were the day they were born.
0: Nope, nope, nope. That's impossible. They would get destroyed.
3: Let me meet in the middle right here.
0: They get destroyed. Like simple as that. They would get destroyed by the B-side of Manchester United.
3: Jerry, I feel, though, if our best athletes started from a young age, like James said, 3 or 4.
0: They would have to start that early.
3: I do believe we would be the best in the world.
0: Yes, they have to start that early, though.
2: You have no idea. Well, of course you do. But you just the insanity of the speed, the size. These are already, to get to that level, you have to be
0: They wouldn't
2: smart.
0: Be able to keep possession. They would be out there. They would, okay, look. It's like what we saw whenever we had that flag football.
2: Okay,
0: When we had that flag football team play against the NFL team, you would think the NFL guys would destroy the flag football guys, but they were getting outclassed.
2: They were
0: flag football
2: because
0: guys.
2: Because of the little spin move that they had that they don't do in the NFL.
0: And you don't think those soccer guys are going to be able to do that?
2: But you have a full year of training.
0: No, that's not even
2: 5 days a week with
0: that's
2: expert coaching.
0: That's not enough, dude. I'm telling you right now.
2: Like, you're overranking how difficult
0: this
2: sport is. No, dude.
0: You're underranking how good these athletes are.
2: It's just...
0: No, you're wrong. You're dead wrong.
3: I think you would need 5 or 10 years.
0: You would need a decade plus.
3: A decade.
0: Like, these kids are out there from 3 to 4 years old. They're playing academy soccer since they're 5 years old. Like, yeah, it would just be – they would get destroyed. There's no question in my mind.
2: It's a matter of athleticism.
0: It doesn't
2: above
0: matter. Skill.
2: Everything else.
0: The skill would beat that athleticism.
2: You're not comprehending.
0: No, I am comprehending.
2: These
0: you're not comprehending how
2: athletes,
0: good soccer players are.
2: Just how good
0: they are.
2: You're
0: being ignorant towards
2: at
0: soccer.
2: Everything. You can take these players and put them
0: no. –
2: they're naturally good
0: no.
2: golfers. They can –
0: No.
2: Can,
0: half these football players can't even throw a baseball, Jerry. Like,
2: let's be real, dude.
0: They
2: don't have to throw a
0: they're
2: baseball.
0: Good
2: they
0: at,
2: have to,
0: they're good at running. They're good at tackling.
2: Which is soccer.
0: No.
2: A lot of physical play.
0: No, they would not. They would not. They would not. Yeah, exactly. And guess what? If they knew how to kick, there wouldn't be a need for place kickers.
3: Man, I didn't think it would have like. A
0: I'm just saying.
3: I didn't think it would have undisputed today.
0: If CeeDee Lamb knew how to kick a football, then we wouldn't need place kickers.
2: Well, how far
0: Jerry
2: do you kick
0: Clemens?
2: A football in soccer?
0: Well, I'm just saying. Like you're saying, all they need to do is learn how to kick. Then why do we have specialized place kickers if these wide receivers and quarterbacks because they don't.

0: let's talk about Jerry, that. There's one Cowboy player who was a soccer player.
1: One.
0: Brandon Aubrey.
1: Okay.
0: He knows how to kick. But that dude is not physical, athletic at all.
1: Yeah, I know, Jerry, but he actually played professional soccer. Well,
2: Jerry, here's the thing, too, and I'm speaking from my dad and my uncle's point of view from guys who are from Honduras and whatnot. A lot of these kids from impoverished countries, especially you think of Brazil, Argentina, the slums, you know, anywhere basically, all these kids had to do was play soccer outside, and that's how they developed their coordination. And there's a lot of it feels like to a casual eye, kicking a football is that simple, but there's a lot of coordination involved in terms of like, you know, how you kick the football, how you spin it, how, you know, the power direction. Almost it's almost like, you know, hitting a baseball, except, you know, obviously with your feet. So I feel that give our best athletes a decade, I think they could compete, but I think a year's too early.
1: A minimum decade.
2: A year's way
1: and
2: too
1: maybe
2: early.
1: A minimum decade, and maybe they lose by 5 goals.
2: And you gotta realize too, a lot of these other countries, soccer is their main sport.
1: That's it.
2: And so all their resources are being put to that. And
1: the way Jerry's holding the American athlete in high regard with their athleticism, that's the same way these other countries have their athletes. They are the top of the top.
0: But there's not.
1: And they're specialized. Nah, you're being too disrespectful to soccer. I'm sorry, man. It's a ridiculous notion. The team here in Corpus, the Corpus Christi FC, would beat the piss out of whoever we lined up.
0: If we lined a cold out of the blue, but
1: I'm, no, it doesn't
0: you have
1: matter.
0: A full year,
1: it would not matter.
0: 8-5 with expert coaching.
1: I'm just not having
0: you're,
1: it.
0: You're.
1: I'm not even willing to embrace
0: what
1: debate
0: it
1: here.
0: Takes. No. For a high-level athlete to get to the NFL,
1: sorry.
0: To get to the NBA, to get to
1: and,
0: well, well,
1: baseball, you're
0: disres-
1: but you're being hypocritical and disrespecting what it takes to get to the top of the top in soccer.
0: Well,
1: you got to be willing to acknowledge what they have done, Jerry. Quit having this American-centric mindset.
0: Okay, so
1: we are the best athlete.
0: Why does the American team suck so badly?
1: Because obviously, Plemons, we're not good enough, man. We don't have a good enough structure here in America the way the other countries do, where they start playing and go to academies and all that stuff. And plus, here in America, it's pay to play. It's a lot of daddy ball. Over there, the best, they get to play because they don't have that structure like America. They don't have the capitalistic mindset like we do here in America. That's going to wrap it up for this first segment of the special edition, Jerry, You're Ignorant, of the Sunday Sports Rush. We'll be right back. More to come.
3: Coolidge once said that the Declaration of Independence and the Constitution of the United States should provide the assurances that the nation will remain secure in the ultimate application of the law of the land and will provide an adequate defense and protection. The Declaration, Independence Day, Corpus Christi, Coastal Bend, South Texas, from Bob Jones Show and Malkin Interactive Communication. 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

0: Sunday Sports Rush, special edition. James Espinosa, Aiden Ducker, and Jerry Plemons. We just had a spirited debate.
1: Mm-hmm. That was fun.
0: USA athlete, can they compete with world soccer athlete if they had a year to train? Mm-hmm. As soccer players, strictly.
1: As soccer players.
0: Heated debate. All is fine.
1: Yes.
0: Jerry and I hugged it out during the commercial. It's going to be good. We're going to be good back there, Aiden. I promise.
2: Hugged it out. Hugged it out.
0: Oh. Squeezed it out. You said it first. You said that first.
2: I said the most PG way possible.
0: Okay. Yeah. Well, we're moving on here. A special edition of the Sunday Sports Rush. Let's go ahead and let's talk about the athletes and teams that we hate the most. This is going to be our opportunity here to be the biggest haters in the world of sports media.
2: Let's let it out, man. Let's just go with it. Just
0: most hateable athletes ever. And most hateable teams ever. I guess you can throw those in. Aiden, I know you have a lot of haterade built up in
2: yes.
0: you. You ooze with it.
1: Let it out.
0: Go ahead. We'll give you the floor.
2: Well, what sport do you want me to start with first?
0: Wow, what sport? Okay, how about you just. Okay, NBA.
2: NBA, well, right now, currently, it's the OKC Thunder. I can't stand their stupid flopping ways. Just play. They're so coordinated at the game of basketball. They're so skilled, yet they got to flop like a fish on the ground. Oh, I almost let out an expletive right there, but I just can't stand them right now. Of course, I'll always have hatred in my heart for the Los Angeles Lakers and a title fan base that thinks that they deserve everything handed to them.
0: Let me ask you a question. When I say the name Shai Gilgeous-Alexander, what comes to your mind?
2: He's a dog whenever he plays the game the right way, but most of the time he doesn't, and it's not fun to watch. I'd rather, if you look at his rookie highlights from whenever he was an LA Clipper, all his jump shots, he's not falling to the ground.
0: When I say the name Chet Holmgren, what comes to mind?
2: A front-running stick of a human being that probably can't even bench past, 140 pounds or something like that.
0: You don't
2: that.
0: Think he could get over a 140 on his bench? Come on.
2: I mean, he's a decent player, but to call him an all-star and even an all-NBA player is a disrespect to the sport of basketball.
1: Can I ask an SGA question?
0: Go ahead.
1: If you put him on the Kings, is he a household name?
2: I mean, he's still a really good player.
1: But is he... Is yes. he a MVP caliber? Has he changed that team? I don't think so. I think he's got the talent around him that makes him shine. But you put him in purgatory on the Kings or the Hornets, he's not.
0: I'm not sure I'm willing to go that far in SGA. I think he's a hell of a player. I am annoyed with him. Every time I see him, it just enrages me, especially Chet Holmgren. That soft-ass little bitch. I cannot stand his play. I'm sorry. This is the haterade segment, isn't it? Okay.
2: Yes.
0: Okay, we started with you. Jerry, is there an athlete you hate?
1: As far as...
0: Like an athlete that you see on the screen or in person when you go to your games that you just can't stand. You have a disdain for him.
1: Between... I'm going to go hockey and I'm going to go...
0: Ooh.
1: I'm going to go... Connor McDavid and Nate McKinnon.
0: Wow!
1: Because I just don't like those guys. They're so good and they destroy.
0: That's awesome. I did not expect you to go that route.
2: I agree with Ethan McKinnon. I think he's a punk. And yeah. He's also a label choker. Choked in the biggest moment of his career.
0: Yeah, definitely a choker right there. Okay, so who are the athletes that I hate? This one is tough for me.
1: Some Tom Brady hatred.
0: No,
1: there
0: I love. I'm a big Tom Brady supporter. I love Tommy Seven Rings.
1: He's warmed up on me since he's retired.
0: I love Tommy Seven Rings.
2: Nah, he's still as cold as ice than me, man. I can't stand him. I can't even stand him broadcasting major games.
0: If we had a list of athletes I love the most, Tom Brady might be in the top five. That's how high regard I hold Tom Brady. So he's not on my hateable list. An athlete that I cannot stand. There's a lot of them, man. It's tough out there because I can spew my hatred a lot of places, but I guess... I don't know, man. That's tough for me. It's a tough question. Aiden, go ahead. You take it. Because I don't really hate athletes. I guess I got to find an athlete I hate.
2: Well, you don't have to hate athletes individually. I mean, LeBron's kind of warmed up to me now to a point where I've been wanting him to be on the Spurs, to fill in that stretch four spot. But that's a discussion for another day. His fan base is annoying. That's another thing.
0: I have an athlete I hate.
2: Okay.
0: Right. Donovan McNabb.
2: Wow.
0: I used to hate Donovan McNabb.
1: I'm right there with you.
0: And those stupid little dances that he would do. He would do like that little Elvis shimmy or that little Michael Jackson thing with his legs when he would score. I hated Donovan McNabb. I loved every single moment that he choked in the NFC title game. I love the fact that he lost to the Patriots in the Super Bowl. That was awesome. Yes, Donovan McNabb, big time hater of Donovan McNabb. I thought he was extremely overrated as a player.
1: Can I throw out a related name to you?
0: Go ahead.
1: Randy Moss.
0: Whoa! Why? Why did you hate Randy Moss?
2: I know where it comes from.
0: Is it because he should have been a Cowboy?
1: Because he destroys the Cowboys every time. He, you know.
0: That's a tough one.
1: I mean, I have nothing against Randy. It's just the circumstances.
2: What was the stat line? Three catches for almost 200 yards.
1: I was at that game too.
2: So. You were there?
1: Yeah, I was there. Wow. I was there.
0: Okay, I have another athlete I hate. Who is that dweeb of a pitcher that was starting crap with the Astros a lot? He was on the Dodgers and Red Sox.
2: Joe Kelly?
0: Hate Joe Kelly. Such a front-running little fraud as well. One of those dudes that wants to fight, but then it has to be held back by his teammates. Can't stand Joe Kelly. I also can't stand Corey Seager,
1: really?
0: To be quite honest.
2: Well, yeah. He's likable, but he's just so good.
0: He's good, and it's a respectable good. And another athlete, Adolis Garcia.
2: Yeah, that's the wrong Ranger.
1: Well, that I understand.
0: Can't stand Adolis.
1: But that's because of the situation that what he did
0: little
1: to you.
0: Little punk ass.
2: Yeah,
1: I happen to love the guy.
0: Steroid head.
1: Oh, come on.
0: I mean, dude, his head grew like Barry Bonds, bro. Let's be real.
2: Yeah.
0: I mean, come on. That guy... Look at a picture of young Adolis to now. That guy's head grew at least three sizes.
2: I don't care how many RBIs he had in the ALCS. But I can go.
0: Any other athletes or teams that you absolutely despise?
2: I mean, Tom Brady to me is the luckiest quarterback ever. I know he's great, but
0: that's BS.
2: But I mean, when you have multiple top five defenses every year compared to other quarterbacks that haven't had the fortune like Peyton Manning, Drew Brees, Aaron Rodgers, etc. Anyway, But let's. I want to kind of pivot towards teams now because I mentioned the Lakers earlier. They're the team I can't stand. Well, obviously the Thunder. NFL, it's Steelers, Patriots. A little bit of Niners hate too because the Niners fans like to talk a lot too. But for the most part, Steelers, Patriots, yeah. Just can't stand those pea color towels, and the Patriots fans have always been entitled.
0: Do you have teams that you despise, Jerry Clements?
1: Obviously the Eagles. It was the Packers for a while, but I've kind of gotten a little respect for them.
0: Okay.
1: So they're not on my hatred list as much. The Vikings are up there. In baseball, I'm going to throw it out there. The Astros, they're not my favorite.
0: What do you hate about the Astros?
1: Well, just because they're competitors with the Rangers. That's the big thing. You know, I enjoyed the trash can stuff. I enjoyed being on the other side of that, seeing the fallout from it.
2: So you know what's funny, Jerry? I used to always feel bad for the Rangers, you know, being the stepchild and whatnot.
0: Yeah, being the losers that they have.
2: But
0: been.
2: Since they won the World Series, I've been all in on the hatred with the Rangers now.
1: Well, it's good. There's a rivalry there.
0: The rivalry got renewed for sure when the Astros joined the American League. No doubt about that. Got renewed.

0: The Rangers, I guess. I don't know if I hate them, but I dislike them. I dislike them. When it comes, I hate the Boston Red Sox.
1: Yeah, I'm right there with you.
0: I've never liked the Red Sox. When it came to Red Sox-Yankees, I would always cheer for the Yankees over the Red Sox. I can't stand the Red Sox. I hate the St. Louis Cardinals as well.
1: Really? Why the Cardinals?
0: Because it's just an old school Astros, Cardinals, NL Central type of thing. The Atlanta Braves. Hate the Atlanta Braves.
1: But what about when they were on TV?
0: That's cool. My dad grew up as a Braves fan. I watched the Braves in proxy. I have a lot of favorite Braves players. Like, I liked Glavine and Maddox. I liked David Justice. I liked Andrew Jones, Chipper Jones. I liked the players. I hated their success. And I hated the organization. They always had battles with the Astros back in the early 2000s. And then, of course, they beat the Astros in the World Series not too long ago. So the Braves are on my crap list. In football, Eagles, Redskins. Yeah. Oops, I said the wrong word.
1: Uh-oh.
0: Eagles, Commanders, Giants, 49ers, Steelers, Packers, Ravens. I hate the Dolphins for some reason. I don't know. I just can't stand their colors. Texans, can't stand the Texans. They think they're good. They always falter. There's just in the NFL, I think the NFL is the one league where I can legitimately say I hate every team.
1: Is there any geographic parts of this? Like Philadelphia, I hate all the Philadelphia teams. Just because it's Philadelphia.
0: I tend to hate East Coast teams.
1: In Boston, I hate all the Boston teams.
0: I tend to not be an East Coast guy. I like when East Coast teams falter. So that's always fun, you know, because I think they're pompous up there and full of crap. But then they probably think we're pompous down here in Texas.
1: Exactly.
0: Probably think we're full of crap as Texas.
2: Man, I feel like we could carry this segment another segment. I still got a lot of hate.
0: All right, you want to unload the clip?
2: Let's unload the clip, man.
0: More sports hatred coming up after the break.
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0: Sunday Sports Rush, James Espinosa, Aiden Tucker, Jerry Plemons. Welcome back to this special edition show we have this morning. We do have Jerry right here in studio, Jerry Plemons of Crossroads Clinical Research. Jerry, what's the latest? What's going on?
1: Well, we're in kind of in a haterade mood, and some people have haterade for what I do, but it's really important to make sure these medications that are being developed do work and that they're safe. And the big reason why I think you should be interested in calling us is if you need help with something is because what we're testing is state of the art, the latest and greatest. For example, James, we just tested a medication, 60% drop in blood in cholesterol. That medication's out now. You know how much it costs for? $10,000 a year to get this medication. Where if you gotten it for us, you got it for free and you've been paid to do it. So if you have high blood pressure, heart disease, and you need some additional help, give me a call, 361-288-4668. Find out what list of studies we have, and if something that you qualify for, we'd love to get you going, and we'd love to hopefully improve your life.
0: There we go. Crossroads Clinical Research. We thank you guys for sponsoring the Sunday Sports Rush. All right. Special edition show this morning. The trio is here with you. We're going to continue our haterade discussion. The athletes and teams that we hate the most. Aiden, you said you had more loaded up. The floor is yours.
2: Well, you know me. I am a hatred of any team that isn't the team that I root for that's won recently or it's a current dynasty juggernaut. Like, I've always hated. Let's go. We talk professionally, you know, real quick for MLB, Yankees and Dodgers, number one hate list. I could also throw in Phillies could be kind of annoying, too. The Red Sox I don't like now, but when Big Papi was on the team, I used to like him. But since he retired, I give no F's whatsoever about the Red Sox. Let's move into college sports.
1: Well, no, let me ask you what, because you basically have a hatred for these legacy dynastic teams. Why? Where does that come from?
2: Well, I mean, it's just you've won one. I like to see other teams reach the mountaintop. It's always fun seeing the big guy lose.
1: But what about, do you have any love for the smaller team like Charlotte or Nashville or any of those? Or you just?
2: I mean they don't bother me. I mean, they don't bother me at all. They haven't won anything, you know. Well, once OKC started winning, I started to hate them, you know.
0: So let's say hypothetically the Charlotte Hornets, they win one. It's going to be a feel-good story, right?
2: Yeah.
0: But then let's say they start winning 2 and 3.
2: Then you start hating them.
0: See?
2: And you know what's funny? 95 to almost 100% of the NBA world is rooting for the Spurs.
0: Yes.
2: But once the Spurs start, you know.
0: Yeah, they were rooting for the Spurs.
2: You know,
0: but
1: yeah, because of Spurs success lately.
0: Yes,
1: yeah.
0: Exactly.
2: But, you know, once that you know, let's see in the future the Spurs start winning 2, 3 titles, 4 titles. Then they're going to start getting hated.
1: You do have a point.
0: Yeah. Once they start establishing themselves more, then they'll probably get that hatred. So I kind of understand your point. Jerry, you have any more to get off your chest here? Any other things that you want to get off your chest in terms of the haterade? Because I actually have a question that I wanted to pose to you guys.
1: No, go ahead. Go with the question.
0: So we're talking about haterade, right? And athletes and teams that we hate the most. Has there ever been an athlete that you hated, but then you started to love because they joined your team? Has there ever been an athlete that you despised, you hated him when he was on the other team, but then all of a sudden he's either traded to your team or acquired as a free agent, and then you're like, you know what? This guy ain't so bad.
2: I'm
1: going to throw out a name that you probably don't know, and it's a hockey name, and it's a guy named Brent Severin. I don't know if you know who he is.
0: He was an enforcer, wasn't he?
1: And when he played against the Stars, he would just go beat up everybody in our team. But when the Stars brought him on board as an enforcer, you realized how lovable he was, how great he was in interviews. He's doing media now.
0: Yeah.

0: and he would start beating the stuffing out of the other teams, and you just immediately go from love, from hate to love when it's your guy beating up the other team.
1: Interesting. Brent Severn. I didn't think we were going to have a Brent Severn reference on this show, but there we go. Aiden, who's the guy?
2: Okay.
1: The one you used to hate, but then grew to love.
2: I didn't really hate him because he hadn't been to the pinnacle as an individual, but I always thought he was super overrated. I always thought, you know, why is he getting all this praise and whatnot? And that is Justin Verlander.
1: Oh, really? Wow.
2: I used to think he was super overrated, and you know, he had his World Series issues too. Like he sold against the Giants and whatnot, and you know, he was. It also didn't help. I was jealous that he was at the time. You know, now they're husband and wife. With
1: what's
2: the kid,
1: her name again?
2: Kate Upton,
1: the one with the fun bags.
2: Yes.
1: Oh, so okay. Lucky guy.
2: So it didn't help my hatred cause, but as soon as he went to the Astros, he started being that first ballot Hall of Fame dominant pitcher, and me and James now realize, hey, this Verlander guy's really good.
1: That's a good one right
2: Very
1: there.
2: Very good.
1: That was actually on my list as an Astros fan, the Verlander acquisition. Now, going to go to the Cowboys because this is my all-time dude that I used to absolutely despise to dude that I love and still love to this day. That's going to be Terrell Owens. Because when T.O. Yeah. was an Eagle and even a 49er early on in his career, he was a bane of Cowboys existence. He's the one that ran to the middle of the star. George Teague had to take him out in that game in the early 2000s. Wow, were you now? Yes. So T.O. had his issues with the Cowboys, and then when he was on the Eagles with McNabb and company, he would always torch the Cowboys. But when he joined the Cowboys, I fell in love with T.O. He had, in three seasons with the Cowboys, 235 receptions, 3,587 yards, and 38 touchdowns in 48 regular season games. A massive weapon. He averaged 75 yards per game, and he earned a Pro Bowl selection while he was in Dallas. He had double-digit touchdowns each season and 1,000 yards receiving in each of the three seasons that he was in Dallas. I grew to love him. I grew to respect him. His antics, of course, were still there in Dallas. Mm-hmm.
0: It was the perfect spot for him.
1: Perfect spot. And I still have a Terrell Owens 81 Cowboys jersey in my closet. So I went so far as to buy his jersey. That's how much I grew to love and respect Terrell Owens. What do you think about that one?
0: Well, do you remember when he supposedly tried to kill himself and ESPN went nuts for like 8 hours? All they talked about, and then it's like, oh, no, no big deal. It was an accident.
1: Yeah, that was such a weird time.
0: That was a weird day.
1: I do remember that, the T.O. suicide
0: whatever
1: kind of watch, yeah. So to speak, that ESPN was on. That happened back in the day, Aiden. Do you remember that?
2: Man, I may have been way too young.
1: This was 2006, 2007, 2008. That's when I was...
2: I don't even remember that.
1: That, yeah.
2: There was a period of time I wasn't really watching much TV.
1: So that's a good one. And then this one, it still kind of rubs me the wrong way, but Robert Horry was a guy that I used to hate and then grew to respect with the Spurs. He hit the big shot in the 2005 NBA Finals against the Pistons. So he earned legend status that way. But then post his Spurs career, he's been taking jabs at the Spurs every now and then. He's a weird one. Robert Horry's a little bit of a weird one for me in that sense.
2: I mean, you want to talk about another guy that, you know, he was helping the Lakers win titles against the Spurs too, eliminated them and whatnot, and now he becomes a Spur and arguably one of the most clutch performances ever in their franchise history, that game 5 versus the Pistons.
1: Yeah.
2: So I could kind of see where like he even warmed up to Spurs fans eventually, you know what I'm saying?
1: Yeah, no, I got you. Anybody else got anything else on this topic?
0: Well, I wanted to ask you about the Houston teams, because other than the Astros, you have no love.
1: No.
0: And why? I can explain why for me, because I lived in Dallas, I grew up. But why do you have the hatred for the Houston teams other than the Astros?
1: Well, because growing up in Kingsville and Corpus Christi, we don't have pro teams. So it was just as simple as I'm going to pick the nearest baseball team. I'm going to pick the nearest basketball team. I'm going to pick the Longhorns just because I grew up in the Longhorn family, a lot of Longhorn fans. And then the Stars were the only NHL team at the time. Right. And the Cowboys were the only football team at the time. There were no Houston Texans when I started really following. So it was just as simple as me getting to pick –

0: and choose. That's it. Really, it was more geographical than anything.
1: Yeah,
0: Astros, Spurs, closest teams to us. Cowboys, only NFL team at the time. Stars, only NHL team at the time. See, that's
1: this,
0: it.
1: And this is when there was no Houston team, so the Oilers already moved to Tennessee.
0: Yes, exactly. So I was, okay, Cowboys, boom. And then when the Texans came along, I was like, man, F these guys. They're whack.
2: Let me ask another question kind of related to that subject. Is if you meet somebody and they have a love for a team that's not a Texas team, but they're born and raised here, does that feel
0: traitor.
2: Off?
0: Yeah, traitor.
2: Like if they're a Packers fan.
0: Traitor.
2: But they're born and raised in
0: Cork. Traitor. Absolute traitor. If you, this is the qualifier I'll have. If you claim to be a fan of a team that's out of state, you at least have to have seen that team one time in person to claim a true fandom. If not, you're just a t-shirt wearing son of a bitch. So all right? I have no respect for fans like that.
1: I've had seen the Ravens play.
0: I know
1: once.
0: You have. So you qualify as a true Ravens fan because you went out of your way to see the Ravens. Alex Weister qualifies as a true Saints fan because he's gone to see the Saints. All these come around lately Chiefs fans that you see around here wearing their stupid ass Mahomes jerseys. I hate the Chiefs also. Let me put it out there. Hate the effing Chiefs. Can't stand Travis Kelce. Mahomes, he's borderline hateable. I respect him, but I'm starting to get really annoyed by him. All these come around lately fans wearing their stupid Chiefs gear. Bet you never even been to Kansas City. You're a poser. You're a fake fraud. Go see the game.
1: Real quick, in college sports, you know, obviously I hated Alabama football, just always winning.
0: Hate the Aggies.
1: The SC entitlement. Basketball, any of the major blue bloods, that's UConn, Duke, Kansas.
0: Do you
1: Kentucky.
0: Hate Texas?
1: I don't.
0: Do you hate the Longhorn football team?
1: The UT.
0: You love making fun of them.
1: I mean, they don't bother me.
0: But you like to rile up UT Longhorn fan. I know you do.
1: I mean, it's the same thing with the. It's the same thing with the whatchamacallit. I don't hate the Cowboys, but I just like riling up. It's fun.
0: You like seeing them lose, and you like seeing the fan base go crazy.
1: I mean, not really. I mean, it just doesn't bother me whether they win or lose.
0: Hate A&M.
2: I'm right there with you. You're right there. It's, you know, the Aggies are our own special little breed, and either you fit with them or you don't.
0: They're very special, indeed. That's going to wrap up the Sunday Sports Rush Hater Aid segment. More special edition coming up.
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0: How do you wake up the entire African-American community to the hidden issue of mental health problems? 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

0: Sunday Sports Rush, welcome back to the special edition show. Just got a lot of hate off our sports
1: chest. You feel better? You feel lighter?
0: I feel better. I feel like I might have missed a couple of names.
1: Oh, we can do hours and throw names out there.
0: Maybe we can circle back later on in this special edition, but I feel like I did miss a name.
2: Remember, we still got to do our kind of loving segment later on.
0: Yeah, okay, that's a good one. And then we will have sports trivia coming up later on in the show. It's going to be myself versus Jerry Plemons, the sports encyclopedia of Aiden Ducker, sitting this one out.
1: He needs to. That's unfair.
0: It really is. It's stumped the Schwab levels.
2: Yeah, there's a lot of pressure on me, though, because I have to pace the show. I have to make sure, you know.
0: You got to produce the show. Yes, you're in charge of the trivia segment coming up.
2: I got to put all biases out of the question.
0: Exactly. So. Exactly. Well, we're going to get back into our special edition show, and this is going to be a Jerry Plemons led segment. Jerry.
1: Yeah, something I've been thinking about a lot lately, and it's the trend the last few years has been just the incredible, insane amount of money that has been going into sports, just every level, college football, football, of course, for sure. And is that a good thing or a bad thing? Because I've been thinking about that, and I can't come up with an answer whether it's good or bad. And I'm going to give you a couple of examples to get your brain going.
0: Get these juices like, flowing over here.
1: Let's talk about Fernando Tatis. Okay, the San Diego Padre. He lost a lawsuit where a venture capital company, and all this money coming into it is venture capital money. This is the deal they made him. Back when he was 17 years old, they paid him $2 million for 10% of his future earnings. Does that sound like a good deal? I mean, I don't know.
0: That kind of sounds like at the time.
1: At the time, you're
0: him
1: 17.
0: Being young and him, you know, wanting, I guess, the $2 million as a minor leaguer can go a long way. But I mean, the dude ended up hitting it big.
1: He hit it big,
0: and now 10% of his future earnings is—it's probably not what he imagined he was going to be giving up.
1: 10% of his future earnings is about $34 to $37 million.
0: And also, I'm not exactly sure what Fernando Tatis Jr.'s financial situation was, considering that his father played Major League Baseball as well. So I'm not sure if he grew up, you know,
1: he
0: poor,
1: didn't grow up
0: so
1: poor,
0: to speak, like the way his father might
1: he
0: have.
1: He still took the money. And, and the way Fernando Tatis Jr. reasoned it was, I'm going to use the money to get better nutrition, to get sports training.
2: To get ringworm cream. Oh, is that a touchy subject?
1: You don't know about that. But the general, but the thing is, what I just learned from this, the surprising part is, this isn't a one-time deal. There are hundreds of athletes at that level that are making very, very similar deals. And that's just one example. Another example is, let's talk about ticket prices. For example, 10, 15 years ago, we couldn't have gotten tickets to the Final Four. We could not have, because they would have been so hard to find. Now, it was relatively easy. But what makes it so easy is, are you willing to spend the money to get them?
0: So that's interesting right there, because I feel that the ticket pricing market, I feel it's a lot more expensive than it used to be.
1: It is.
0: But the availability is more than it used to be.
1: But the compensation is that you can get tickets to pretty much anything you want.
0: Like, you want to go and get decent seats. I'm just throwing out.

0: an example, right? You want to go get decent seats at the Astros game, right? You want to sit lower level, maybe behind the dugout, somewhere around there, right? And I'm not even talking about like first row behind the dugout. I'm talking, you know, maybe 10 to 15 rows up behind the dugout. But still, lower level, good seats, right? Dude, those are going to cost you like $250 a pop maybe.
1: And the person who has them, the original owner, is paying $50 a pop maybe. I don't know.
0: So
1: they're paying.
0: Because, of course, whenever I go to purchase tickets, I typically do not purchase them through the Astros. Right. Or through,
1: well, you can't find them that way.
0: You can't. It's hard. It's rare. It's hard.
1: Rare,
0: you
1: yes.
0: can go to Astros.com, Cowboys.com, Stars, whatever, right? And you can try to buy tickets through their website, but it's very limited. Very limited seating. Of course, you have to go to these secondary sites now, right? The StubHubs, etc., to get your ticket. And
1: you can find them there.
0: It gets jacked up, though, the prices. Yes, Aiden?
2: I actually, a few years ago in 2023, I found a $50 ticket on StubHub, two rows up from the first level. So I don't know how I...
0: In the app? To go see the Astros?
2: No, it was in the away side, though. That's probably why it was like that. But still, it was a really good seat.
0: Yeah, but okay. Well, see, sometimes when you scour, and let's say you're going on a weekday, or weekdays are easier to find cheaper than the weekends.
2: It was a weekday. It was
0: like a Monday, Tuesday, Wednesday,
2: kind of behind the third baseman along the foul line. Yeah.
0: But good seat. The overall arching point is, money in sports, good, bad, or neither, or indifferent.
1: In NIL, we don't want to get into that because we're all experts on it. Is NIL a good thing? That's all money in sports. I personally think the level of competition in college basketball and college football has shot through the roof the last few years, specifically because of NIL. The reason we had the great tournament, NCAA Final Four, was because directly of NIL. But at the same time, these smaller schools, they don't stand a chance anymore. It's the talent is going to the two big conferences. Is that a good thing or a bad thing? Well, it's a great thing in that the level of competition has been insane, but it's a bad thing in that these smaller programs are going to get shut out. If you are a star player at McNeese State, for example, you're not going 4 years to McNeese State.
0: No, you're gonna.
1: Where back in the day, you did.
0: Now you're probably gonna transfer to LSU
1: for a lot of money,
0: or any other big time program in the SEC or Big Ten, for that fact, right? Yeah, I mean, look, there's pros and cons, of course, to the NIL situation. I like it. I think athletes should be compensated for their name, image, and likeness. And at the same time, I can see where it hurts the A&M Corpus Christi's here in our backyard, right?
1: Destroys A&M Corpus Christi's.
0: They can't keep, you know, if one of our guys pops off and has himself an all-conference year, you know, he's going to be gone the next year because somebody else is going to come and swoop him up. Houston, a Rice, a Texas State, a UTSA, Texas, right? They're all going to come down and say, well, you did good down there. You could come join our roster now. And you know what? We'll give you some more cheddar along the way. So I see the pros and cons of that, Jerry. But like overall, money in sports, I mean, from a consumer aspect, I think it's a lot more expensive to go to games now. And I kind of find myself going to less and less games, which sucks.
1: There we go. That's kind of where I'm heading.
0: It sucks because back in the day, my dad used to buy the home run bleacher seats in the Astrodome for $5 a pop. Yeah. I am not kidding you. $5 a pop, maybe 10 at most, a pop, sitting lower level, home run section, power alleys between left center and right center. Family of four. Maybe cost him $50 to take us to a game just for tickets. Now a family of four, you're maybe spending
1: you're maybe spending
0: anywhere from $700.
1: Yeah.
0: Maybe to 1,000, depending on where you want to seat, right? And if you want to go the more economical route, you're going to be sitting in the nosebleeds. More than likely, you're going to be sitting in the nosebleeds.
1: And speaking of that, I think you've been to a Cowboys game recently.
0: Of course.
1: Now the system is set up because of the money in sports, where you go to a Cowboys game, all these season ticket holders sell their tickets to somebody from Detroit, for example, who's coming in just for a one-time thing to come see a game in Dallas. And when you go to a Cowboys game, it's not a home game. It's not. Half the crowd is cheering for the other team. And it makes me not want to go see the Cowboys live any longer.
0: That's a tough one. I love Cowboys games in person. And I'm a big fan of that. And my

0: My family and I, well, not my immediate family, but like my dad and my brother and cousins and stuff, we've bought party passes before just to be there. Like literally just to be there. We've done it to where we've bought party passes for $50 just to be in the stadium, hang out, be with the crowd, party, you know, not necessarily watch the game because it depends if you're there.
1: That's a Cowboys
0: you know, but
1: stadium
0: we were watching the
1: thing.
0: Game through the freaking big screen that Jerry has built up
1: yes.
0: there. So I like being there at the Cowboys game, and I'm looking to go back one day. I'm not sure if it's going to be the immediate future, but I definitely want to go back one day.
1: But it's just not the same back from when the crowd was 90% Cowboys.
0: So I was looking up Texas Longhorn tickets recently, and it's going to be about $1,000 to go to a Longhorn game this year.
1: Wow.
0: If they're playing an SEC team.
1: Which is what you want to go see.
0: Yeah, you want to go see them play the
1: You don't
0: Florida
1: want to see them
0: Gators,
1: play Texas
0: Georgia
1: State.
0: Bulldogs. Exactly. If you want to go see them play the smaller teams, then it'll cost you about $200.
1: It's changing, and it's, I don't know. I don't know how to feel about
0: That's
1: it. That's
0: going to be a topic we'll have to talk about more later on for sure. All right, more special edition of the Sunday Sports Rush coming up.

4th of July eating contest yesterday. It was Joey Chestnut, the defending men's champion, and Miki Sudo, the defending women's champion, defending yet again. More on these stories at townhall.com.

0: Good morning, Corpus Christi, Coastal Bend, and listeners worldwide. Welcome on into hour number two of this special edition Sunday Sports Rush. I am your host, James Espinosa. Join alongside my co-host, producer, best friend. It's Aiden Ducker.
1: Don't have it ready. That is crazy.
2: Cougars. I like cougars.
0: What happened? We have Jerry Plemons in the house. What's up, Jerry?
2: Sorry, I love cougars, not like. Sorry.
0: So we're all here, special edition show. It's hour number two. Thank you guys for riding along with us. Wherever you are, 1440 Keys mobile app and 1440keys.com are ways you can listen to the show as well.
2: Hopefully it is. You got the sports brains working here.
0: Yes. We've been having the juices flowing. The conversations have been fantastic so far from what I can gather. And right now it's time for a game show. Aiden is going to host a trivia game show, but instead of us trying to outsmart the sports encyclopedia brain of Aiden Ducker, Aiden is now taking my role as the game show host, and I will be one of the contestants. It's going to be Jerry Plemons versus myself, James Espinosa, in the Battle of Sports Rush Brain, Sports Power Knowledge.
1: Okay. Gosh, man, this is a lot of pressure on me that you're putting
2: well,
1: me
2: through. We're the ones that have to have the answers. There's no pressure on you. It's James and I here.
0: My phone is down. And okay. You know what? Just for good measure, I'm going to put my screen down right here as well. I got no screens open in front of me. I'm just going straight off the top.
1: Okay, I tried to find questions that aren't too hard, but I didn't want to give y'all layups. I want y'all to hit three-pointers in order to earn y'all's points, okay?
0: All right.
1: Okay, let's start off here.
0: Wait,
2: who's going first?
0: Yes, it's alternating, correct?
1: It's going to alternate, but I will allow James to get the first question.
2: He's the host, sure.
0: Okay, so alternating questions. If I miss, Jerry gets a chance to steal.
1: Yes.
0: Each question is worth?
1: 1 point.
0: 1 point, all right.
1: Let's make it simple.
0: Got it.
1: Okay. Are you ready, James?
0: I am as ready as I can ever be.
1: Okay. In which city is the Maracana Stadium located?
0: The Maracana Stadium?
1: Maracana Stadium.
0: Well, first and foremost, what city or country?
1: What city?
0: The Maracana Stadium is located in Rio de Janeiro, Brazil.
1: Ding, ding, ding, ding, ding. I'm supposed to have the cash register ready. It's in a different page.
0: Give me a break. Wow, the product. There we go. Rio de Janeiro, Brazil. And the only reason I know that is because of my soccer brain. The Maracana has hosted a World Cup final.
2: Damn soccer brain of yours.
0: That's right. 1-0.
2: Are the Cowboys playing there?
0: 1-0.
2: Are the Cowboys playing there?
0: I think the Cowboys are going to play in the Maracana. Yeah, for sure. Yeah, wow. I can't believe I got that one. But all right, Jerry's turn.
1: Okay. I'm sorting through it right now.
0: You can do this, okay. Man. You can be a host. You got host potential back there.
1: Okay, Jerry.
2: All right.
1: Until 1929, the game of basketball was played with what type of ball from a different sport?
2: I would have to think it has to be a soccer ball.
1: Ding, ding, ding, ding, ding, ding, ding, ding, ding. I got to go to a different page.
0: Why don't you just put the sounder on the same page?
1: It's a process.
2: You're putting pressure on him.
0: Okay, not too much pressure on him. Okay,
1: this is content, by the way. My failing at my hosting duties is content for the listeners.
0: So after one round apiece, it's tied at 1-1.
1: It is tied 1-1.
0: And it's my turn again. I'm going to kind of help you host, I guess. We'll be fine. Yeah, it's my turn again.
1: Just carry the torch while
0: All right, here we go. 1-1 between Jerry and I in sports trivia.
1: Now, this is cool. Speaking of carrying the torch, which famous sportsman lit the torch at the opening of the 1996 Olympic Games?
0: Okay, this one's easy. This one is easy. Which one lit the torch? At the games, to start the games.
1: Yes,
0: of course, 1996. The 1996 Olympics were held in Atlanta, Georgia, right? That's going to be Muhammad Ali.
1: There we go.
0: Boom! Sports brain over here, man.
1: You know what's screwing me right now? Is that
0: 2-1.

0: is that the Jeopardy theme I have is not going long enough, and I keep having to switch back and forth to keep the Jeopardy thing on.
1: Okay, some inside baseball right there. It's 2-1 between James Espinosa, myself, and Jerry Plemons. Jerry is up.
2: All right, no pressure, no pressure.
0: No pressure, no pressure. Okay. All right, Jerry. Which Australian golfer is known as the Great White Shark?
2: I know this. It has to be one Greg Norman.
0: He gets it right.
1: Wow.
0: He gets it right. Wow. I'm actually giving y'all good questions there.
1: I was going to be ready to steal that one. Just letting you know.
0: You see, you know how these aren't like easy, but they're, you know.
2: You got to think a little bit.
0: You have to think. Yeah. That's what I want. I don't want to give y'all any freebies.
1: After two rounds, it is 2-2 between Jerry and myself.
0: Okay. You're in charge of keeping score.
1: It's 2-2.
0: 2-2.
1: James is currently up.
0: Okay, let's make things a little bit tougher.
1: All right.
0: Which sport takes place in a velodrome?
1: A velodrome.
0: Yeah, this is for James.
1: A velodrome. Cycling.
0: And he gets it correct.
2: Was that a guess or did you know?
1: Nope, I knew that one.
2: All right.
1: I knew that one.
0: I think the word drum kind of gives it away a little bit.
1: Velodrome. I just knew that one, man.
0: Okay.
1: Look, man, I'm the sports god of Corpus for a reason, okay? I'm not trying to toot my own horn here. Of course not. Mm-hmm. All right, Jerry's up.
0: Okay, Jerry, as I switch to the
1: Jeopardy. It's 3-2. I am currently beating Jerry in sports trivia knowledge for our sports brains to prove who's the best sports knowledge man.
0: Okay, the Jeopardy thing is playing. Okay, Jerry. In karate. Wait a second.
1: Sorry, I don't know why karate makes me laugh.
0: In karate, what color belt comes before a black belt?
2: I think, I don't know for sure, but I believe it is brown.
0: A brown belt, you say?
2: Yes.
0: He gets it right!
2: That was a 50% guess there.
0: Y'all are on fire! Wow.
1: I can't believe it's 3-3.
0: What a competitive game so far.
1: It's 3-3 between Jerry and myself right now. Sports trivia for the sports brain to prove who's the best sports-minded brain person in the sports
2: These are
1: rush.
2: Good questions. I like these questions.
0: Okay.
1: I do. They're very fun. All right, round four.
0: Round four. Actually, okay, so here's the deal.
1: Are we running out of time?
0: We're not running out of time, but I'm running out of questions. I didn't pick enough questions, so I'm going to give y'all two.
1: The host of the show didn't pick enough questions.
0: Let me give y'all a freebie, and then I'll take next segment to pick more questions, because this has been a competitive game so far.
1: Okay.
0: So I'm giving y'all two each a freebie. If y'all miss these, it's on y'all.
1: Okay. These should be layups then. Okay. All right, I'm up. Let's go.
0: What are the first, this is for James, what are the first names of the tennis players, the Williams sisters?
2: Go.
1: Okay. Venus and Serena.
2: That's a layup.
1: Come on, man.
0: Another layup question for Jerry. Under what name did Muhammad Ali win his first heavyweight championship?
2: Yeah.
1: I mean, that one's kind of tough.
2: You don't know that one?
1: No, I'm just saying, like, I don't think that one's as easy as Venus and Serena.
2: No, it's not as easy as that one. But the answer to that would be one, I believe, Cassius Clay.
0: Ding, ding, ding, ding, ding, ding, ding. I'm not even going to pick the cash register.
1: Nice. So after four complete rounds, it is 4-4.
0: So it's 4-4. So let me get a couple more questions in, because we got about a minute and a half.
1: Okay.
2: We got the tiebreaker too.
1: How about this? We can end it now, or we can carry it to the next segment.
2: Well, I don't know if he has enough questions.
1: No, there's a lot of questions. There's over 100 questions in that game.
2: Oh, in the game.
1: He just didn't select enough.
2: He didn't select. Okay.
1: Yes. He under-prepped for the trivia round. How about this? Let's save it. Let's table it. You'll get enough time to pick the questions in the break, and then when we come back, we'll continue with sports trivia. I don't want to go into break
0: just yet, because we still got about a minute to...
2: Let's keep going.
1: We'll give one more round at least.
0: Okay.
1: Round five, it's 4-4 between Jerry and myself.
0: All right, James. In which sport would you wear a judogi?
1: Ooh, a judogi?
0: Yes.
1: A judogi. I mean, this one's tough. Judogi. I'm thinking something.

0: Asian martial arts judogi. Judo.
1: Wow. Wow, I cannot believe he got that correct.
0: Are you serious?
1: Yes.
0: Did I really get that right?
1: He got it right.
0: What? I mean, context clues, judogi and judo. That was just a straight up context clues inferencing skill that I used right there.
1: Okay, actually, this sets up perfectly.
0: Okay, so it's 5-4. Okay. I'm up on Jerry.
1: It sets up perfectly. We can go to break now. James is up 5-4. Will Jerry tie the game right here? Okay, so I'm going to get my questions ready. James, just end this segment for all the radio listeners.
0: Okay, so that's going to wrap it up.
2: Round one.
0: Round one is complete. We will continue with sports trivia to prove who is the best sports-minded brain on the sports rush.
2: So far, we're batting 100%.
0: 5-4, I'm up. Jerry will have his round five question coming up after the break.
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0: Welcome back to the Sunday Sports Rush Special Edition show. We're in the middle of our sports trivia game to find out who has the biggest sports brain between Jerry Plemons and myself. I'm currently up 5-4 on Jerry. Where we last left off, Jerry was awaiting round five.
1: I have a game in hand still.
0: We're going to continue the sports trivia game, and Aiden Ducker back there is auditioning for a future hosting job as we speak.
2: Yeah, Ken Jennings has that job. I feel like he has that secured. I don't think there's any time soon. All right, Jerry, this is a question for you. Mm-hmm. For which sport would you use a shake hand grip and a pen hold grip?
0: Can you repeat the question?
2: Okay, I'll repeat it again. For which sport would you use a shake hand grip and a pen hold grip?
1: I don't know entirely. I have a good guess, though. I'm thinking, because I know there's different grips in tennis, so I'm going to say tennis.
2: Okay, so there, the answer does say tennis in it.
1: Table tennis.
2: Do you want to give it to him, James?
0: Give it to him.
2: All right.
0: Give him that one. That's fine.
2: Yeah, because it did say tennis. So, cha-ching.
0: There we go. So we're 5-5, square. All right.
2: How many more questions do y'all want each for a tiebreaker?
0: We can probably fit four questions, then tiebreaker, if we boogie. At least 3-4, and then tiebreaker.
2: Okay.
0: All right, here we go. Round six. I am up. It's 5-5 between Jerry and myself. Go ahead, Aiden.
2: Which international cycling event is held annually in South Australia?
0: Oh, South Australia, you say?
2: Yes.
0: Cycling event in South Australia. Okay, that's a tough one. This one, I'm going to have to dig really deep in my sports mind here. South Australia. I'm going to say the Sydney cycling event.
2: The Sydney cycling event, you say?
0: Final answer.
2: Final answer?
0: Dang it. I'm the first one to miss. Jerry has an opportunity to steal.
1: It has to be simple, right? Like the tour of Australia?
2: The tour down under.
1: Oh.
0: He was still getting ready to answer it, and you just gave the answer away.
1: I got it wrong anyway. I said tour of Australia. You said tour down under. Yeah. Okay. I guess that makes
2: sense. I forgot.
1: That makes sense now that you...
0: He has to have an opportunity to steal, and then he's going to say it, and then you're saying...
1: Well, I said it before he answered, we're all good.
0: We both got it wrong, but what was it? The tour down under?
2: The tour down under. Yeah.
0: Sounds like a movie I've watched. All right, next.
2: You love your heated rivalry, don't you, right?
0: Round seven, it's 5-5 between Jerry and myself. Go ahead, I'm up.
2: Okay. How many hurdles are there in a men's 110-meter hurdles event?
0: 110-meter hurdles.
1: Wait. Are you up or am I up?
2: Y'all are both tied.
0: We're both tied.
2: Y'all both got it wrong.
0: We both missed.
1: Oh, no, but mine was a steal, though.
0: Jerry's up because he tried to steal my missed answer. So Jerry's up.
2: Right.
0: So Jerry gets the question.
2: So
0: how many hurdles
2: question.
0: Are in a men's 110 meter hurdle race for track and field?
1: I believe the answer is one every 10 meters. So I'm going to say 10.
2: 10 meters? I mean, 10 hurdles,
1: yes.
2: He gets it correct.
0: Jerry takes the lead, 6-5.
1: No pressure. I know the pressure shifts.
0: Now we're in round seven.
2: Okay. All right, James. This is your question.
0: I got to get this one.
2: What food term is a nickname for a hockey puck?
0: What food term is a nickname for a hockey puck?
1: You better
2: get
1: it.
2: It's a certain food.
1: You better get it.
2: It sounds like
0: What food term is a nickname for a hockey puck? Food term.

0: Man, I am stumped on this. Hold up. Hold up. Let me guess. All right. Give me a guess. Food term. Okay. Got 5 seconds here.
1: Four.
2: No.
1: Three. Two.
2: Go ahead.
0: One. Biscuit.
2: Cha-ching! Cha-ching!
1: You never heard. You got to put the biscuit in the basket.
0: Oh, man. That was absolutely out of my, you know what, dude. I felt 10% confident saying that. We're tied at 6 apiece. Man, round 7 continues. Here's Jerry's question.
2: Okay, as I go back to the Jeopardy music because I didn't have it set up correctly. Okay, so y'all tie at 7 apiece?
0: Yes. Jerry's up.
2: Okay. Which sporting event's nickname roughly translates to the Big Loop?
0: Which sporting event's nickname roughly translates to the Big Loop? Sporting event's nickname.
1: Grand Prix. No, that's not it. All right, well.
2: You said Grand Prix?
1: Yeah.
2: Oh, my goodness. Come on, get your stuff together.
0: The Big Loop. A sporting event?
2: Yes.
0: I think...
2: This is for a steal.
0: I want to say the Indianapolis 500.
1: Oh! Well, it's got to be a foreign one because it translates.
0: Oh, translates. Okay, what was it, Aiden?
2: The Tour de France.
1: But how does that... That's the Tour of France. How does that translate to the Big Loop?
0: That doesn't make sense. I guess because they go all around France.
2: I'm just saying what the card is telling me.
0: Wait,
2: there's a little note. The Tour de France nickname, La Grande...
1: Never heard that.
0: So it's my turn now.
1: No, it's my turn. Wait.
0: No, because yes, I tried to steal, yes, so it's turn. My turn. It's yes. Back to me. All right, round 8, 7-7.
2: Y'all still tied 7-7.
0: How much time do we have left?
2: We got 3 minutes.
0: We could probably fit another question or two in. Let's go.
2: All right, we're doing good. We're doing good. Okay.
0: It's sports
2: trivia. How many gold medals... The gymnast Simone Biles win in the 2016 Olympic Games.
0: 2016 Simone. This is before Simone got the yips. How many golds did she win in 2016, you say?
2: Yes.
0: Simone Biles won 7 golds.
2: 7 golds?
0: 7 golds. Final answer. Dang it!
1: Too many.
0: Okay, Jerry has an opportunity to steal.
1: I believe it's 5.
2: Is 5 your final answer?
1: 5 is my final answer. Was it 6?
0: What is it?
2: 4.
1: 4.
0: We overshot. Jerry's up. All right, round 9. It's 7-7.
2: Okay, so y'all each got 2 questions wrong.
0: That's right.
2: Oh, man, this is a tough one.
0: Is it hard?
2: Yeah, because I didn't...
0: I meant the question.
1: Personal
0: question. Okay. The question, of course.
2: I got one.
1: All right.
2: In which country was the... Well, wait, who is this for, Jerry?
0: Me. This is for Jerry.
2: In which country was the Rugby World Cup held in 2019?
1: Well...
0: The Rugby World Cup 2019.
1: I have to say that since rugby is kind of an English sport, I have to say the United Kingdom or England.
2: Is that your final answer?
1: Yes.
2: Game has a chance to steal.
0: In 2019, where was the Rugby World Cup held? The Rugby World Cup in 2019 was held in New Zealand.
2: Is that your final answer?
0: Final.
2: No!
1: It was Australia, I bet.
2: No, it was actually in Japan.
1: Wow! We never would have got that.
2: Yeah.
1: I think it's tiebreaker time based on them.
0: It is tiebreaker time. Yeah, tiebreaker time here.
2: Okay, so I'm gonna give y'all a question where y'all have to guess a big number.
1: All right, I'm gonna write the number down. That would be Jamie. You can give your answer, and I will show you my answer. So go ahead, give us the question.
2: Because y'all are not gonna get it on the dot.
0: Okay, go ahead.
2: Whoever's closest to it.
1: Okay.
2: Final question for the tiebreaker. Y'all are tied.
1: This is it for the win.
2: Michael Schumacher has the most Formula One victories in history. How many did he achieve?
1: My pen's not ready. I got it.
0: I got my answer.

0: Okay, I got my answer.
1: Are y'all content with the tie-breaking question?
0: Yes.
2: Yes.
0: A good one.
2: I'm okay. Content. How many wins did he have?
1: How many wins total? Whoever's closest to the number.
2: How many wins total did Schumacher have in Formula One racing? Okay. I'm actually going to change my answer real quick. Okay.
1: Okay. I'll give Jerry.
2: I'm going to go.
1: Jerry, I'll give you a chance to change your answer.
0: No, I'm good.
2: Okay.
1: Okay.
2: All right. Hold up. Okay. My answer is going to be 52.
0: My answer is 23.
2: Aiden, who won? Who's closer? You got to do that.
1: James won.
2: What was it?
1: Y'all weren't even really close, but James was higher.
2: What is it?
1: 91.
0: 91?
2: Ah, wow. Yes! Wow. Okay.
0: I know nothing about you. You watch Formula One.
2: I do watch a little bit of Formula One, man. I didn't realize he had 92 race wins. That's a freaking ton 91. Of race wins.
1: Hey, that was a valiant effort, y'all, too, y'all.
2: Wow. So I defeated Jerry in the battle
0: overtime
2: of sports minded brains in the Sunday Sports Rush trivia to determine who's the most sports brained guy in this studio. That's gonna wrap up the show. Good match, Jerry.
0: It was a great match.
2: Good match, and good job back there, Aiden. When we come back, more special edition.
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0: Sunday Sports Rush, welcome back. James Espinosa, Aiden Ducker, Jerry Plemons, this special edition Sunday Sports Rush where I defeated Jerry in overtime, I should say.
1: It was a close match.
0: It was very close in the sports trivia match between Jerry and I. Fantastic.

0: Fantastic stuff all around. Aiden did a great job hosting. I need to watch out. I need to watch out. My hosting duties might be taken away soon.
1: You're perfectly safe. It's not asking a blind man to be your Uber driver.
0: Wow.
1: Yeah, with my hosting duties.
0: Harsh.
1: I could host a sports show. I can't host a sports game.
2: You did fine.
0: You did great. 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We got Jerry with Crossroads Clinical Research. Jerry, what's happening?
2: Hey, you need some extra money? 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
0: There we go. 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We appreciate y'all guys for sponsoring the Sunday Sports Rush. All right. I know Jerry, here on this special edition show, he has another segment he wants to introduce. Go ahead, Jerry.
2: Yeah, a real simple concept here. And if you're listening to this, I want you to consider how you do this because it's different for everybody, I think. And it's a simple question. It's basically, how do you consume? How do you watch the sporting events? What rituals do you have? What things do you like to do or don't like to do? It's a real simple question, and do you want to have you get started with this or?
0: Yeah. So how do I consume like if it's a sports
2: a big Cowboys game, a big huge Spurs game, you know, whatever's going on?
0: Okay, so in that sense, right? I'm a little weird because, for one, I don't like to watch sports with people who I feel are not on my sporting intellectual
2: plane. I am right there with you 100%.
0: Like if you're not on the same level as me or even in the same arena as me, then I don't like to watch sports with you because then I feel like I have to sports explain everything. And let's face facts. I'm like a PhD in sports, right? Mm-hmm. I'm the king of sports talk here in Corpus Christi.
2: You are.
0: You know, not to toot my own horn. It is what it is, right? So whenever I do watch sports with plebes, as I like to say, it just kind of it flusters me because I don't like having to hold hands with people like, yes, that was a first down. Yes, his name's Dak Prescott. He's been the quarterback for 10 years. Why do they keep running?
1: I feel like a lot of
0: men, I just don't like doing that.
1: A lot of men had to do this when the Chiefs were in the Super Bowl the last few seasons. Yeah.
0: And so in that sense, I have to be able to watch sports with someone who's like-minded. Like, for instance, Aiden and I have had several watch parties. We've had watch parties together when we've gone on our trips, right? Y'all guys are equals. Y'all guys are in my realm of sports. And
1: ball knowledge.
0: Yes, we have ball knowledge, right? And it's the same thing like with Super Bowl parties.
2: Yeah.
0: I hate attending Super Bowl parties. Hate it. I cannot stand the social aspect of it. To me, the Super Bowl is about the game.
2: Not the commercials?
0: No, not even the commercials. It's about the game. The halftime show, I'll give it some credence, but it's about the game. And I want to focus on the game, and I want to hear the broadcasters. That's why I don't like going to bars to watch games unless they have the volume of the game playing. I cannot watch the game without hearing the broadcasters narrate and tell me what's happening in the game.
1: You know, Jerry, I remember the Bengals-Rams Super Bowl. Me, Alex, and James, it was... You know, I usually work Super Bowl Sundays, but down here it just wasn't as hyped, and it was actually I was actually able to get off work early, and I was able to watch the whole halftime show and the second half of the game with James and Alex. So
0: yeah,
1: it was cool, man. You know, it was a good game and a great halftime show. And so
0: I got so wasty pants during that Super Bowl.
2: Shocking.
0: I was averaging maybe 2 whiskeys and sodas per quarter of the game. So maybe I had 8 to 10 throughout the whole night. And Aiden can attest. I got a little loud.
1: Yes. Luckily, I didn't have to work that day.
0: I got a little loud, Jerry. But I'm more of a recluse when it comes to watching sports. I don't like watching with big groups. I prefer to watch it by myself. And also another thing, and Aiden can also vouch for me on this, I take notes during the games that I watch.
1: No, you're on your laptop too.
0: I'm tweeting. I'm tweeting, and I have a notes app open where I'm taking notes and observations of

0: critical moments of the game that I'm watching.
1: He's very invested.
0: So that might sound very weird.
2: Your focus is on the sports.
0: That might sound very weird to the common listener and the common guy who watches, but that's how I digest sports and that's how I take it in.
1: Yeah. So what about you, Jerry?
2: Well, so I have some similarities to James in that I watch most of my sporting events just by myself. I watch with my kid if he's interested, but he's 13, so his attention span isn't very high. And we only have one TV in the house. And my lovely wife is addicted to Netflix, addicted to her shows. So I do a surprisingly large amount of my viewing on my phone.
0: Interesting.
2: And I'm okay with that.
0: Okay. See, to me, I don't know if I can do that.
2: No?
0: That's
2: small
0: not,
2: screen isn't enough for you?
0: I mean, it is, I guess, in a pinch. It is in a pinch, but I'm never in a situation where I have to rely on small screen, like, fortunately enough, right? Sometimes I do if I'm out and about, yes. But go on about your small screen adventures.
2: Well, I watch it on my phone, and here's something else I enjoy doing, and this may be because I'm old school, for example, for a Stars game, it's on Victory Plus. I can watch it on my phone, but I will often listen to the game or an MLB game like the Rangers.
0: Okay.
2: I will listen to it because I like that medium where I can just shut my visual mind off and listen to the sport. I think there's some purity to that.
0: And so, I can get with you on that. I can see where the old school sense. I mean, we're radio guys here,
2: yeah.
0: Right? So, I mean, I'm drawn to a radio broadcast if it's available.
2: I've listened to some of your MIC games, and I enjoy them.
0: So, I am a radio fan. I mean, if I'm in the car and there's a game on and I'm able to get the available broadcast, I will not hesitate to throw it on a radio broadcast.
2: I don't mind listening to the Cowboys radio network. Oh, is that a bad word around here? Because I love Brad Sham and Babe. I my preferred way of the Cowboys game is, if at the very least, I'll turn the audio off for the network game and listen to the Cowboys.
0: And I
2: that
0: love
2: way.
0: Whenever we have Longhorns games, because we are the home of the Longhorns here on 1440.
2: That we can't say.
0: I love listening to Craig Way on the radio and Roger Wallace, his sidekick. So those guys are good right there. Aiden, what is your main medium when it comes to consuming sports? Because Aiden's a little... Sometimes there's big games where Aiden's at work. How do you keep up? How do you do this, Aiden?
1: Well, it usually depends. Like, you know, it helped me with NBA this year being on Prime because I have Prime, so I was able to watch a lot of those broadcasts on my phone. Like,
0: okay.
1: like Game 6 versus the Timberwolves, I had to run the high school baseball
0: game. And remember, back in the NBA season, yes, Game 6, Timberwolves.
1: Yeah, and, that's another thing. But that's sometimes how I have to do my thing, and I also box score watch or a game tracker.
2: Yeah, I'll do that too. Yeah, box score watch.
1: I mean, I have to do it when I'm working my job, especially Saturdays and Sundays. It's just how it goes, and then I watch highlights after the game. Yeah.
0: Okay. Do you watch? Let me ask you a question. When it comes to watching the highlights, are you getting your highlights through Twitter, or are you going to YouTube and catching the extended highlights, shortened highlights?
1: Oh,
0: how you doing that?
1: Extended highlights.
0: So, like, the 20-minute video clip.
1: Yes.
0: Where it's all the big moments that happen during the game.
1: Yes. It's better than nothing. I would like to see everything. Like, you know, sometimes you would like to see, like, watching an NBA game, you want to see what caused those missed shots to happen, right?
0: Exactly.
1: Like what was there a good contest by the defense or so? But obviously, highlight tape is not going to show that. So.
2: I can tell you, with a child of that younger generation, that's how they consume it. They actually watch the highlights versus watching the game. They prefer it that way.
0: That's interesting because I can never be that person.
2: No, I can't either.
0: I've actually been fired from a job when I was a 20-year-old or so because I left work early because the Cowboys game was going to start at 7, and I didn't get out till 7:30. But I had all my duties already wrapped up, and I clocked out early, and they fired me. And you know what?
2: The right choice.
0: I don't regret it.
2: Yeah.
0: The thing is, I will not miss a game. I can't miss a game.
1: At least some of the Cowboys won, at least.
0: I think the Cowboys lost that night.
1: Wow.
2: Still the right
0: choice. But it is whatever, right? I just cannot. I'm the type of guy who cannot miss a game. I will not miss, especially if it's a Cowboys game. I will watch all 16 games, or 17 games now. I will. Like, there's no way. I'm rescheduling things if the Cowboys are playing. Sorry, I can't make it to your dinner party. Cowboys play at 7. You should have scheduled your dinner party at another time. Like, that's how I am when it comes to the Cowboys. I can miss a Spurs

0: game or two. I can miss an Astros game or two, right? But yeah.
1: And I'm a
0: sports fanatic. I consume most of my sports live. Live on whatever app it's on whatever linear channel it's on. I watch it live. I cannot be behind. I cannot watch a replay. I have to be in the moment when I watch sports.
1: If I know the result of the game,
0: I won't go back and watch it.
1: I won't go back and watch it.
0: I won't go back and watch it.
1: It's like, what's the point?
0: I have to be in the moment. So there we go. That's a great one right there. How do you consume sports? Awesome topic. More special edition of the Sunday Sports Rush coming up.
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0: Back, final segment of this special edition Sports Rush. James Espinosa, Aiden Ducker, and Jerry Plemons with you. We've been having fun.
1: Yeah.
0: So a lot of good conversation. Yes. The trivia game, of course, earlier in the show was great. Our sports hatred. Heated debate about soccer. Jerry and I kind of were snapping at each other.
2: No. I think that's the biggest one y'all have had.
0: Do you think so?
2: Yeah.
0: Who was Skip?
1: I'm convinced that I'm right, though.
0: Who was Skip in that one?
2: I
0: who was Stephen A?
2: Both Stephen A and Skip are full of hot water. I can't really decide. or hot air, sorry. I can't even say the quote right.
0: So we're here. We've been having fun. And it's the last segment of the show. I want to get into sports memorabilia talk.
1: Yeah.
0: And I have a room in my house that's kind of like my man cave. You know, I got my Cowboys flag on the wall. I got a signed Leighton Vander Esch, like 12x10.
1: That's kind of a random player.
0: It's very random, but it's signed and I have it. It's on my wall. I got my Spurs pennant, Astros pennant. I even have a Hooks pennant up there. And I just got other little knickknacks that I've collected over the years, right? The hockey puck that I purchased when we went to the Stars game. I got it somewhere up there. So I like to collect things in that sense, sports-related memorabilia. Well, recently, I've been getting into the sports card collecting trend. And this kind of dates back. So my dad, I got to give my dad a lot of credit for this. He kept and preserved a lot of the sports cards from my youth. And in great condition, too. He had them in sleeves. He had them, I forgot what these are called, these plastic, what do they call it? Top loader, I guess sleeves, the plastic, the hard plastics. Yeah. So he had them in there. And I was like, man, you did a really good job of preserving those. So I've been slowly collecting some of the newer generation cards, but I have a lot of old school cards. So this is what we're going to do this segment. I have my box right here, and you can hear it right here through the microphone. Right there, ton of cards.
2: Yes.
0: I'm going to select a card. I'm going to pull it out. We're going to see what it is, or we're going to talk about who
2: it is.
0: You're
2: going to pull it out, right?
1: Going to riff our thoughts on this.
0: Yeah, it's going to riff thoughts on the random player that I pull out of the card box.
2: Yes.
1: Never mind. Move on. Keep going.
0: Yes. Okay. Here we go.
1: All right.
0: Random player.
1: I'm excited
0: player.
1: About this.
0: Number one. Cards, Cubs first baseman Mark Grace.
1: Mark Grace, wow.
0: Does anybody have any Mark Grace memories they'd like to share? Mark Grace, Cubs first baseman. I grew up watching the Cubs.
1: Yeah, that's where I was going, WGN.
0: Because my grandma, my great-grandma was a big Cubs fan. And she was a Cubs fan all the way till the day she passed away in her 90s. And I remember grandma would be there with her Schlitz.
2: My great grandmother drinks Schlitz.
0: Yes. Was that just a, I don't know if that was a generational thing, but she had her Schlitz.
2: Well,
0: she usually had a little cigarette that she liked to puff on back in the day.
2: Real quick, Jerry, HB on Port still sells Schlitz in the hot shelf.
0: Wow.
2: We still distribute it.
0: So, but I remember Mark Grace. He was the Cubs first baseman.
1: He was a solid first baseman. I think he was a Gold Glove winner every now and then. And he's good dude. Good player.
2: Played with Grace.
0: Another one I'm going to pull out right now. I'm going to pull out this player. Pull out of this player of the card box. Okay, here we go. Random. Oh, this is a Team USA 1992 USA basketball John Stockton card.
2: John Stockton.
0: He's in the USA.
1: He looks like the Dream Team. 40 there.
0: This is the Dream Team 1992 John Stockton card.
2: Know, his assists and steal. He's a steals leader too, right? I know
0: of all time?
2: I know he's the number one assist leader for sure. Nobody's ever catching that.
0: And this card right here is in pristine condition. There's a lot of these cards, and a lot of these cards that I have are not graded. And I need to maybe grade some of these, because some of them are pretty good here. Okay, random card that I have in my collection that I'm going to pull out of the box right now. Let's go with this one. This one is a Tampa Bay Buccaneer. Does anybody remember Warrick Dunn?
1: Oh, yeah. I think it's an RIP for him.
0: What?
1: I think he's
0: Is Warrick Dunn an
1: anymore.
0: RIP?
1: I don't think he's with us.
0: Aiden, do you have memories of Warrick Dunn? This was like the Dungy era Bucks. This is pre-Gruden.
1: He was a little scat.
0: Brad Johnson, I think, was still the quarterback. Warrick Dunn. He was a scat back. I believe Florida State.
2: Well, Warrick Dunn is still alive.
1: Okay, I'm thinking
0: okay, he's alive.
1: I'm thinking of a different...
0: He played 12 seasons in the NFL.
2: No, Doug Martin was the
1: Doug Martin's what I'm thinking of,
2: That was the one, yeah.
0: Wow, work done, still alive, yeah, and
2: very
0: kicking
2: underrated.
0: It.
2: Unfortunately for him, he missed out.

0: on that 02 Super Bowl run. He left the Bucks before the 02 season, but he's always very underrated.
1: All right, next one up in the list. Let's just pull one out at random here in the card collection box. This is a Cowboy. I don't have too much recollection of this man, but it's Cowboys defensive tackle Danny Noonan.
2: Danny Noonan, he was a former first-round pick. He was supposed to be the golden boy, going to fix the defense, but he ended up being a big, giant bust. He's the Mozzie Smith of late 70s
1: drafted,
2: Cowboys.
1: Drafted, yeah. Not late 70s. It was actually
2: early 80s.
1: Yeah, 80s. Drafted in the first round, as you said. He was a consensus All-American, though, at Nebraska. So I guess a lot of hype on this guy.
2: And a lot of hype.
1: So he was the Mozzie of the 80s.
2: The Mozzie of the 80s, yes. Yeah.
1: All right. More sports collectibles that I'm going to pull out here. Let me get random here. Where's it at? I'm trying to pull this one out because I got some good ones here. I guess this ain't so random. Dang it. Where's it at? I'm trying to pull it out here. Oh, here we go. Boom.
2: What you got?
1: Cecil Fielder from the Tigers.
2: Cecil Fielder.
1: Anybody got any thoughts on Cecil Fielder? I got a fun story about Cecil Fielder.
2: His son, yeah.
1: Prince? Yeah. What? I got a fun story about Cecil Fielder. I actually interviewed Cecil Fielder right here in this studio.
2: Wow.
1: Back in the day on the Benchwarmers Monday through Friday show when we were an ESPN affiliate, Cecil Fielder was in town, and Doug and I sat down with him. He actually sat right here.
2: To your right.
1: Yep.
2: Your left.
1: Yep, to my left. And Doug was where you're at. Mm-hmm. And we interviewed Cecil Fielder. Now, I think him and Prince Fielder had a pretty rough go at it because we brought up Prince Fielder to him in the interview, and it was an awkward moment. He didn't want to talk about Prince. He said, "We're not going there."
2: Okay.
1: I was like, "Whoa." I was like, yeah. "That was weird."
0: Yeah, I think most known as a Tiger, right, in the early 90s.
1: The Tiger.
0: Well, won the World Series in 1996 with the Yankees.
1: All right, got one right here. Let's pull this one out of the box. I got a 1990 lottery pick, Gary Payton. Seattle Supersonics. This is the year he was drafted.
0: I feel like Gary Payton.
1: Is he underrated?
2: He's underrated, man.
0: He was so... I obviously didn't get to see a play, but just a defensive point guard you want, leading your team, man. Just glad he got the chip with the Miami Heat in 06. He actually hit a game winner, They could have been down 0-3 if he doesn't hit the game winner.
1: Next one up.
2: Quick aside there. Do we need the Supersonics back?
1: Yes.
0: Isn't it going to happen eventually?
2: I hope they can keep the name, unlike a certain team in Houston that wasn't allowed to keep the name.
0: It's Seattle and
2: Supersonics.
1: A certain piece of crap city stole them. So yes. Here's one. Oh, I actually pulled out two at the same time, but here's one right here. This is a Pistons Christian Laettner.
2: Christian Laettner. He's another dream team guy, right?
0: Oh, man.
1: Christian Laettner.
0: I would have absolutely hated his guts.
1: He would have been on your hate list you grew up in the early 90s. I can guarantee you would have hated everything about Christian Laettner. So this is actually Christian Laettner's 1998 season. He was drafted in 1992 by the Timberwolves.
0: And people forget that Christian Laettner shot game. Not only was he perfect from the field, I think 10 for 10, but he should have been ejected because he kicked a dude. And so people forget about that part. He shouldn't even have been in the game to begin with.
1: Next card up, Athletics, Dennis Eckersley.
2: Oh, I like Dennis Eckersley.
1: Yeah. Is Eckersley a Hall of Famer?
0: Yes, he is.
1: He is, right?
0: He is, yeah.
1: As a closer? And a starting pitcher, I believe,
2: too. He did both,
1: too.
2: Yes.
1: So started with the Red Sox. He was a Cub for a couple of seasons, and then finished his career with the Athletics. The
2: 89 World Series was his.
1: Yep. So
2: he had a very strange delivery, if I remember correctly.
1: He did.
0: Unfortunately, I think he gave up that homer to, what's his name, right?
1: Who is
2: to,
1: that?
2: Come on. What's that?
0: Kirk Gibson.
2: Kirk Gibson.
0: I think that's what, but actually still a Hall of Famer. You got time for one more.
1: One more card. Let's make this one a good one. This is probably the best out of my collection.
2: All right, let's see it.
1: I have right here in my hands a signed Kawhi Leonard rookie card.
0: Oh.
1: Signed Kawhi Leonard rookie card. It's authenticated. It's a Panini. And this is from the 2011-2012 season. This was actually gifted to me by a listener of the Benchwarmers way back in the day. Sent me this card after the Spurs won the 2014 NBA Finals. Nice. And when Kawhi Leonard won the MVP of that Finals, he said, "Hey, you could have this."
0: You gotta let it go, James.
1: Do I?
0: Yes.
1: Is it time?
0: It's time, man. And he still gave us. He still helped.

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13: Senator Glenn, on Thursday, October 29, when you were launching the space, these children from National Presbyterian School were in this very studio watching you and applauding you. They entered a contest. These are the winners. And sixth grader Blake Elder has a question for Senator John Glenn. Go ahead, Blake.
14: Hello, Senator Glenn. Considering the advancements made since your first flight, what do you think the future holds for space travel for my generation?
15: Well, I think the future is unlimited, Blake, and I am glad to have a chance to talk to you there this morning, although I should ask you kids, what are you doing out of Sunday school this morning over there next door? But anyway, glad to talk to you this morning, and it's unlimited as to what you can do in the future. I think whatever your imagination can imagine, we almost can do these days.
16: Secretary Bunch, here we are in the American Aspirations exhibit, one of the oldest rooms in the Smithsonian Castle, and the lights are quite dim in here. Why is that important?
17: We have some of the most treasured objects in the Smithsonian in this room, and light is the enemy of treasured objects surviving. So we wanted to basically make the light level so that people can enjoy it, but that we make sure that these artifacts are here for another 100 years.
16: Well, we have to start with this artifact, which is the desk of Thomas Jefferson. This is where he signed the Declaration of Independence. It's extraordinary. It's so small and yet so powerful in terms of our nation's
17: history. It's one of my favorite objects, right? This is a desk that Jefferson designed himself, and he called it his writing box. You could just imagine him in Philadelphia. He would sort of jot down things, notes, ideas on this box, and then basically write the entire Declaration of Independence. And what I love is that how this survived. Jefferson knew how important this was, so he actually put a note in it to say,

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4: A storage tank ruptured, and for miles, chemicals were pushing up against the riverbanks.
5: This was a big, big deal, and it was going to have a serious impact on communities up and down the river.
6: I remember the moment. 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
5: Hey, it's a chemical spill. It's a disaster.
6: It affects the water supply, threatens wildlife.
5: We're talking about the health of entire communities and people's livelihoods.
4: You bet we're ready for these kinds of things.
6: We were out there with booms to prevent the spill from expanding.
5: We're responsible for protecting and monitoring the sensitive wetlands.
6: I also remember the moment that same guy came up to me and said, I don't know what we would have done if they hadn't called the guard up.
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1: Little Miss Summer. She sounds sweet. Hey, Corpus Christi, it's me, Tommy Cool. 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

0: Hey, George Camel here. 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
6: 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Kim is in Dallas. 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How are you?
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1: Mr. Rubin, sir?
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0: Our scripture of the day, Philippians 3:17. Join together in following my example, brothers and sisters. And just as you have us as a model, keep your eyes on those who live as we do. Margaret Thatcher said, don't follow the crowd. Let the crowd follow you. Karen is in Cleveland, Ohio. Hi, Karen. How are you?
1: Good. How are you doing? Thanks for taking my call.
0: Sure. What's up?
1: I'm 65 years old, and I recently found out that my husband lost all of our retirement and all of our money. And I ultimately ended up getting a dissolution because he gave me the house. I have no debt, basically, but I have a $300,000 house. I had to get a job and have a little bit of alimony, a little bit of Social Security. I have about $70,000 from money that my mom left me, and I'm just wondering how to move forward. Do I sell the house and invest the money?
0: Wow.

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2: 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I'm Michael Harrington. The president led commemorations of America's 250th birthday last night before a massive firework display over Washington, D.C. Storms prompted a roughly two-hour evacuation of the mall first, and the president didn't begin speaking till 11:15. The president says the USA will remain special and a beacon to the world.
3: 250 years, the United States of America has been the hope, the promise, the light, and the glory among all of the nations of the world. All over the world, they try and be like us. Nobody can be like us. 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
1: Hey, welcome America. That's right, this is the Cajun Contractor himself, the originator, not the duplicator. Please don't accept no substitutions. Man, I was green before green was even cool. You know, each week I sit in front of you in judgment. That's right. Y'all judge me each week and every week. And it's so great to provide a lot of education and information. You know, this is, believe it or not, we're entering our, 30th year on the air. And this is actually episode 1,192. But let's face it, this is your show. We wouldn't be nothing without you guys participating each week, but we got some great radio affiliates all across this country. One of my oldest affiliates is 104.1 FM, the Net out in Austin, Texas. Old Dr. Dean, want to put a big shout out to him. So, Doctor, we miss you, man. Always had some great times on the air, and thank you for carrying our show. But hey, we're going to be here for the next couple hours. Well, actually, 3 hours. Take some calls, answer some emails, and we're going to be talking home improvement. Home improvement technologies. But don't forget, the top of the hour, we're going to have the inventor lady herself, Miss Rita Crompton, the Invent America show. So a lot going on here. But hey, our next guest is no stranger to Home Talk. He is actually, we like him to come on when we want to talk about mosquitoes, when we want to talk about, you know, they're one of the leaders in pest control solutions. And as you know, mosquitoes and flies, or it's a ticks, are bad this type of year. So we always like to get him on. His name is Mr. Bill Stengel, and the company is Summit Chemical. And he's on the line right now. He's going to be with us for the whole hour. So we want to thank Mr. Bill. And Bill, welcome to Home Talk USA, and thank you for agreeing to be here the whole hour. And we're just going to talk a whole bunch of providing some great information. Because, man, you know, Bill, each year I get you on about this time, and it's that time of year, Mr. Bill. You know, here come the mosquitoes. what can we do around our house to get rid of those mosquitoes? I'm going to hit you right between the eye on that first question. But here they are. They're here. They're biting. They're diseased. People are getting sick. I mean, it's treacherous down here in subtropical weather down here. But, hey, mosquitoes is a problem everywhere. So that, it ain't just down in the south. You know, Bill?
2: Oh, that's for sure. And thank you for having me, Michael. Yeah, what can you do to get rid of mosquitoes? Well, first off, you're never, ever, no matter what you do, you're never going to get rid of them. The best you can do is try to suppress what you have, try to beat that population back, because, you know, they've been around forever, and they're survivors, and they're going to continue being around. But in your own private area, you want to go around your home. You want to eliminate any standing water you possibly can. I know down in the south where you guys have gotten tons and tons of rain, that's pretty much impossible right now. But you know, once the water recedes, then you got to go out and look around, and any standing water you can get rid of, you can dump, just get rid of it. Any that you can't get rid of, then you need to treat it so that the mosquitoes don't reproduce in that water.
1: That's basically what you're doing. There's a certain things you can do, like a pre-evaluation or pre-assessment that we always talk about on this show. You know, there's some things you can do in the course of the year, but there's certain times of the year when it's raining and a lot of water, and water is the source of the mosquitoes. And they don't need much to lay their larvae. What is it called? Larvae is what they...
2: Yeah, well, they lay eggs, and the eggs go through different life stages, and the larval stage is one of those life stages. And, you know, our product

0: gets to the larval stage. It's a biological control. The larvae consume it. It's toxic to them, harmless to everything else.
1: So basically what you can do is try to eliminate the water sources as much as you can. And where are your water sources? It could be them the stagnant gutter cans. It could be some fountains, or it can be a puddle somewhere that just takes a long time to evaporate. It can be a flower pot. I like the old saying I like to do with our flower pots is just turn them upside down when you're not being used.
0: Yes.
1: There's some certain things you can do, but man, don't leave flower pots because man, that's a breeding ground. So you really need to just be very cautious and do your home evaluation and try to eliminate the water sources that you can. Now, say the ones that you can't, and that's where, Summit Chemical comes in. That's where, mosquito dunks, mosquito bits, all the mosquito, products that you have. And also, this is not, you don't have to be a professional exterminator. That's what's great about this. The directions are on the box, so you can do this yourself, saving you thousands and thousands of dollars, right, Bill?
0: Oh, absolutely. And they're very, very simple to use. And, the question I probably get asked more than anything else, Mike, is, are they going to hurt my chickens? They're going to hurt my cattle. They're going to hurt my dogs, cats, all that. And the mosquito dunks and mosquito bits are absolutely harmless to every other critter except the larva of mosquitoes.
1: Yeah, and your vegetation too. A lot of down here, we have a lot of gardens down here. We grow a lot of food down here,
0: yep.
1: So we still do them gardens, so vegetation is important, right?
0: Yeah, so anybody that's growing organically, the products are approved for use in organic gardening. Have no fear, it's not going to affect your crops, your food. It's all safe to use around all of that.
1: I'm getting some feedback right now on our listeners that's really pounding social media right now. And they say, well, King, what about, you mentioned in the things around your house, but what about these ponds? I got backwood ponds, drainage ditches. I didn't even think about that. Like the culverts, the storm drains, even these irrigation boxes are breeding sources. I didn't realize that because we were talking about, some water sources, but thank you for the question. And yeah, Bill, right? I mean, anywhere there's a water source, right?
0: Oh, of course. And one of my favorites that people really overlook, and you're going to have that experience right now where you are, it's clogged gutters.
1: Yeah.
0: Yeah, those gutters and downspouts, they get clogged, and that's like a mosquito condo.
1: Yeah, yeah. And what we're talking about here is that sometimes your leaves can create these little sub dams. You know what I mean? Where water, waters are supposed to go where, how your gutter system's working. It's, water seeks its own level. So it's going to seep wherever your downspout is to head that way. But if you have a little dam up there or something that's clogging it a little bit, then that's what we're talking about, is that the water's just stagnant up there. You know, Bill?
0: Oh, absolutely. And mosquitoes, they only need a tablespoon or so of water to breed in. So that's the primary thing to do now. Look up. Does it look like my drains and gutters are draining properly? If not, address that, because that's a huge source of mosquitoes that people don't think about.
1: Well, what's the difference between mosquito dunks and mosquito bits? There's two type of treatments here, right? So just break it down that way.
0: Okay. So they are both biological control. The big difference is the dunks, which look like a little white donut, are a sustained release product. So when you place them in standing water, they're going to last for 30, 40 days or so. They're going to keep spitting out the bacteria that drifts down through the water that the mosquito larvae consume, and then it takes care of them. The mosquito bits, they're a granular product, so you can hand broadcast those or put them in a little broadcast spreader. So they're great for broader areas that you can't

0: really treat what they're doing.
1: All right, Bill, hold that thought right there. We got to take a short break. I'm sorry. We got to pay some bills. We're going to take a short break. I'm the Cajun contractor, Michael King. You're listening to Home Talk right here on the Kings Broadcasting Network. I'll be back with Mr. Bill Stengel, Summit Chemical. Y'all come back now. You hear? Yay! We're going to pass a good time here.
2: Coolidge once said that the Declaration of Independence and the Constitution of the United States should provide the assurances that the nation will remain secure in the ultimate application of the law of the land and will provide an adequate defense and protection. The Declaration, Independence Day, Corpus Christi, Coastal Bend, South Texas, from Bob Jones Show and Malkin Interactive Communication. We all wish you a happy, blessed, and safe Independence Day holiday weekend.
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0: That's his number, 160-85E.
1: Little Miss Summer. She sounds sweet. Hey, Corpus Christi, it's me, Tommy Cool. Little Miss Summer sounds like a fairy princess in a Mickey Mouse cartoon, doesn't she? Now, I suppose if you grew up in, I don't know, maybe California or the south of France, Summer is sweet and friendly, like a fairy princess. But here in the Bend, Little Miss Summer is a lot more wicked stepmother than Cinderella. A little too intense, and doesn't always have the best intentions. Little Miss Summer loves making heat and breaking air conditioners, and she usually waits till after business hours to make sure you're extra miserable. That's why Tommy Cool's always ready. Now, I wouldn't exactly call us heroes, but we'll get your home cool and your air conditioner humming, so give us a call. Daylight, twilight, even after midnight. 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

0: 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Don't forget, the top of the hour, the Invent America Show with the Inventor Lady herself, Ms. Rita Crompton. And on the third hour, we have the Made in America Show. It's part of the Home Talk USA radio family. So just stay right here, and you're going to get educated, and we're going to give you some great information. And talk about getting educated on the mosquitoes. Talking about some great information. We're talking to Bill Stengel. He is with Summit Chemical, one of the leaders in mosquito product technology. And we're talking about two fantastic products, mosquito dunks and mosquito bits. And before the break, though, Bill, you were talking about breaking it down on how can you treat this. But one point I want to make is you have to do a repeat treatment. So you want to kind of repeat, kind of how long does this, I don't know, does the these products actually last? And then when, now if you eliminate the water source, then you know, I don't think there's any treatment here. But if you're not, you got to keep, you know, you want to keep treating it, right?
1: Yeah, I mean, if there are areas that you need to continue treating, yeah, say it's a drainage ditch or a culvert or something that's always got water in it. With the mosquito dunks, depending on how big that body of water is, because one mosquito dunk will cover up to 100 square feet. So depending on how big that water is, with a mosquito dunk, you need to probably replace it every 30 or 40 days. When it's gone, you replace it. Mosquito bits, they don't last as long, so you need to replace them every 7 to 14 days. But they cover a much broader area. A little bag of them will cover 7,500 square feet.
0: Whoa. Yeah, that's what I want to mention. If you have large areas, like if you have them large swampy areas and drainage ditches that we talked about, large areas, then that's when you want to do the mosquito bits, because it carries a larger area.
1: Yeah, it's, absolutely.
0: Yeah. But say, let me play devil's advocate here. Say you're in your backyard and so you're still having mosquito problems. I mean, spray areas, mosquitoes can really congregate with that mosquito. What is that? That mosquito and gnat barrier?
1: Yeah, mosquito and gnat barrier.
0: Explain that a little bit.
1: So mosquito and gnat barrier is a spray used for adult mosquitoes. So if you're having a party in the backyard and you're noticing mosquitoes around, you want to treat those areas where mosquitoes are going to be. So you want to spray your deck, your patio, your doors, your window screens, your carports, vertical areas where mosquitoes fly and rest, because mosquitoes are weak flyers. They're always stopping to rest. They'll stop. And most people don't realize this, but mosquitoes are nectar eaters. You know,
0: yeah.
1: Everybody goes, well, they're just biting me. No.
0: No.
1: They're getting their energy from flowers and shrubs and things like that. So, and a lot of people think, well, I'm going to spray my whole lawn down. Well, your whole lawn is really not where mosquitoes are.
0: Yeah.
1: So.
0: And we're going to talk. Yeah, we're going to talk about that a little later, about the ticks and all. And we're going to get into another subject, because I really want to, because they're getting really bad. But I'm going to address this right when we come back off a break. But I still want to hold on to mosquito a part of it. But you made a good point that people don't realize that mosquitoes are nectar drinkers, you know, not just your blood, any sweet or we have these honeysuckle flowers down here. They actually will, but you never think of that. But I assure you, they're flying around there. They might not, you know, they're not, they're just congregating, you know, they're sitting at the bar, you know, congregating, yeah. You know, that's how you got to look at it. You know, let's just, but they are very, very weak flyers, and they don't, you know, they can't span along. So they need to, find a place to rest or to regenerate.
1: Yeah. You know? Yeah. So,

Yay! Welcome back to Home Talk USA. This segment of the show is sponsored by Masonry Cosmetics. Masonry Cosmetics is the developer and manufacturer of a brick staining

0: So if you're out on your patio, spray your patio furniture with this stuff, and
1: Yeah.
0: you, anywhere where a mosquito might land,
1: Yeah.
0: that's the thing to keep in mind.
1: Yeah, you made a good point. Your deck, your patio, your doors, window screens, anywhere you think that you see the mosquitoes around, that's what you need to do. Because outdoor living is really exploding in the last 4 or 5 years. I mean, people are taking less vacations now, things are expensive. They're enjoying their backyard a lot more, barbecues, more swimming pools. Decks are on a rise right now. So at the end of the day, down where I live in the subtropical area in the Big Easy, I mean, I need to tell you, at 5 o'clock, you got to pretty much shut it down. I mean, you can't go outside unless you're protected, and that ain't no fun smelling. You got to smell pesticides in the air. You're trying to. It's just bad unless you can afford to have a screen room or screen it in. That's a whole different story. But at the end of the day, a majority of the homes down here don't have, because we all around bayous, we all around lakes, and runoff ditches. We all have that around here, down here.
0: Sure.
1: And but that's the breeding ground. And your local municipality can only do so much. The mosquito abatement crews can only do so much. I mean, they come once a month, but that's it. And they're very expensive. So you're not going to get, once a week. You're only getting once a month, and I don't, but hey,
0: Yeah,
1: but Pip, yeah.
0: and they're just trying to help reduce the
1: Yeah.
0: population. They,
1: Yeah.
0: again,
1: Yeah.
0: nobody can get rid of mosquitoes.
1: Now, hold on here. We're going to take a short break, and we're going to come back, and we're going to talk about ticks. Okay. So, all right. You're listening to Home Talk USA right here on the Home Improvement Broadcasting Network, King Broadcasting. I'm the Cajun contractor, Michael King, the originator, not to duplicate. Please don't accept no substitution. I was green before green was ever cool. Well, I got it in there quick. I'm going to be right back. I'm going away.
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All right, let's talk ticks now. If you just joined us, if you're a little late to the party, we were talking about mosquitoes, and it's

0: key to season. But, man, you know, I keep opening up about these ticks every year, and I keep saying, well, ticks are very bad this year. But, man, they are. I mean, what can I do to avoid tick bites? Because, man, you know, they're getting into humans, human hair, getting into the scalps, your dogs. It's not just a pet thing here. Ticks are just, they're latching on right now, especially if you want to roll around in the grass and do some stuff. And if your hair is, as a human, gives contact to the grassy knoll areas, there's a good chance there's some ticks in there. You know what I mean, Bill?
1: Well, there are, and we probably get more calls about ticks now than just about anything, because everybody is worried about these new generations of ticks. You know, you got the one called the Lone Star tick, which if you get bitten by that, you can develop a permanent red meat allergy.
0: Yeah.
1: And that is no fun. I mean, who wants to not be able to eat a burger or a steak anymore?
0: Yeah, that's horrible. You're right. And but what can you do to avoid the tick bites? But first of all, I know one thing that comes off of my on the top of my head is your yard itself. Please keep your yard maintained. If that's the biggest advice you can get out of this interview, keep that grass cut low, and that's going to really help you out. Just keep that yard maintained. Right, Bill?
1: Absolutely. Ticks do not like sunlight. So if you keep that grass down low and they're down in the grass, yeah, the sun's going to be a great tick remover because it dries them up. So, you know, the areas that you then need to worry about are areas encroaching onto your yard that may be, you know, weedy or grassy, woody. And ideally what you want to do is you want to have an area of 6 to 8 foot or so of gravel between your yard and that area, or wood chips or something else that ticks don't like, to keep them out of your yard.
0: Yeah. And get rid of any leaf litter or branches or brush, anything like that. You need to get rid of that, because that's where they're going to hide, or they're going to, you know, get out of that direct sunlight. You know what I mean?
1: Absolutely.
0: Yeah.
1: And then, you know, we have a product called our tick and flea spray, where you can spray the wooded areas around your yard, spray your bushes, your tall grasses, your ornamental plants, all those areas where ticks love to hide, love to congregate. Because some people seem to think that ticks fly or jump, and they don't do any of that. But what they do is they'll climb up on the vegetation and they'll reach out for you. Their little teeny claws will grab anything that walks by, whether it's your dog, you, a deer, anything. So that's how ticks move. That's how they get transported.
0: Yeah, they just piggyback on whatever they can piggyback on. You know.
1: Yep.
0: And they're prehistoric. People don't realize ticks are like mosquitoes. They're prehistoric. They've been here for millions of years. They're not. You know. They've been here. They've survived. You know.
1: Well, they are, and ticks are actually not an insect. They're in the arachnid family, which also includes spiders. But there's a lot of sprays out there that are insecticides that don't do a great job on ticks. So you gotta read the labels and go, okay, is this gonna take care of the ticks that I have in my area?
0: Yeah, this Summit tick and flea spray, amazing stuff. I mean, like you said, this product is specially formulated for tick control on the outdoors, right?
1: Oh, absolutely.
0: Yeah. But how do you protect yourself, though? Maybe clothing, treat your clothing? Protect yourself, though.
1: So we make a clothing product. You spray your clothing. You don't spray your skin with it. For your skin, we're not in the business, but we recommend you get a personal repellent like DEET or one of those EPA registered repellents, because they're proven to work for your skin. But you treat your clothing with our product called Green Armor. So it's real simple to use. The clothing that you're going to wear, you spray it, you let it dry, you wear it, and the tick repellent will actually stay active in your clothing up to 6 weeks, even after washing. So it's a fabulous product if you're out there gardening, if you're a hunter,

0: We sell a lot of this product to people that go out hunting. And a lot of those people that go out hunting like to take their dogs with them. And you can use this product on your dog, and it'll keep
1: Wow.
0: ticks and fleas off your dog for up to 35 days.
1: Yeah. And also, you're getting ready to talk about, you mentioned a little bit in the past about the Summit Green Armor. Like, can we hop on that a little bit more? Because that is a real that re like you said, repellent for clothing and gear, right?
0: Yeah, so pants, shirts, socks, shoes, those are the primary things that people are going to want to treat. But if you're out camping, if you have a bedroll, if you have a tent, if you have mosquito netting, because this will take care of mosquitoes that land on your clothing too. So that's another
1: Yep.
0: big benefit of it. And that outdoor backyard stuff, I have some nice patio furniture with cushions. I spray my cushions. So if mosquitoes and ticks get on the cushions, it's going to kill them there.
1: Yeah.
0: And once it dries, it's fine. You don't smell it. It's all completely odorless, but it continues to work for up to 6 weeks. So what's not to like?
1: I was doing some research on this Summit Green Armor, and what I didn't realize is that, yeah, you apply it to your shirts, pants, socks, shoes, things like that. But man, I was kind of like, okay, but the product may also be used on your dogs for their protection, right? Itself
0: Yes.
1: too. Yeah, that's what I was reading. I said, whoa, okay, all right, pretty good stuff. And it don't hurt, and it's amazing. It doesn't hurt the animals, you know?
0: Well, it
1: Wow.
0: doesn't hurt your dog. Now, there are certain animals that you don't want to put it on,
1: Put it on, yeah.
0: primarily cats.
1: Yeah.
0: Cats, it could be harmful to cats,
1: Horrible,
0: but
1: yeah.
0: not too many people are out walking their cats, so.
1: And also, it is EPA registered personal insect repellent on your exposed skin, right? I mean, so like you always tell us when you come on the show, read them labels, you know, always read the labels and manufacturer suggested use and application, right?
0: Yeah, I know a lot of people don't want to read the labels because there's a lot of little writing on there, but it's important. Figure out
1: Yeah.
0: where you can use it and how you can use it and what you should and shouldn't do with it.
1: All right. Well, don't go nowhere, Bill. We're gonna have you right back. We're gonna be wrapping up on talk a little bit more ticks, and then just shortly we're gonna have the inventor lady herself on, talk about the show at the top of the hour. Miss Rita Crompton will be here for a couple minutes. So hey, stay with us right here on the King's Broadcasting Network. This is Home Talk USA, streaming live on the World Wide Web at HometalkUSA.com. I'm the Cajun Man. I'll be right back. Y'all come back now. You hear? Yay!
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0: Mr. Rubin, sir?
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1: Not sure you'll fit in the truck with that.
0: No problem. How about a cape?
1: People might confuse you
0: with
1: a superhero,
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1: Capes are hard to keep clean.
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1: Oh my, not sure you should be out in public like that.
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1: I think that would be a good idea.
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1: I can see that. Call Colair
0: because we can. 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
1: Jesse, I support your decision 100%.
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1: If you see an officer under attack, follow these steps. 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If the officer accepts, do whatever you can to safely help. If the officer declines, then start filming.

0: America. This is Home Talk USA right here on the Kings Broadcasting Network. Again, we are streaming live on the World Wide Web. If you just joined us, we're talking to Mr. Bill Stengel with Summit Chemical. We're talking about mosquito bits, mosquito dunks when it comes to treating mosquitoes. And also, we were talking about ticks. So if you just joined us, we're really getting on ticks and talking about the Summit Green Armor that is really, really gaining some market share when you're trying to protect your clothing. But before we get back to Bill is on the hold right now. Let's go to the Venom Lady herself, Miss Rita Compton, Venom America show at the top of the hour to find out a little bit what's going on. Hey, Miss Rita, how you doing? Thank you for coming in right quick. So
1: always a pleasure. Always a pleasure.
0: Well, tell us a little bit at the top of the hour, Venom America show. What can our audience expect and a little bit about what the show is going to be about?
1: Well, you know, it's always fun to bring in a new inventor that is, you know, from those outreaches of what we wouldn't consider America land. North America is always good to work with. So we've got Anna Marie Dinu. She is the inventor of this amazing Christmas tree. And she's going to tell us about it, but she's actually from Quebec. So, you know, wow. It's always fun to talk about, you know, crossing the line there a little bit. And but it is just an amazing, beautiful product. And everyone I've shown it to is like, okay, I want one of those. But if you can imagine a Christmas tree that makes a tent, yep, for kids to crawl under. So it's, wow, not tipping over anytime soon, and the kids can play with it.
0: Wow.
1: So fun thing for little kids. And then my industry expert is Kevin Cody, because he is a master at being able to sell in America, e-commerce, in the big box stores. He does it all. All right. He's going to give her some advice on how to cross the line.
0: All right. So we got a great show that's at the top of the hour. We love, you don't have to do anything. If you catch in Home Talk USA, we just segue right in, thanks to our radio affiliates. And then on the third hour, we're going to have Made in America. We're going to talk about that. But Rita, don't go nowhere. Stay with us right here. And we're going to jump right into the top of the hour. But hey, Bill Stengel, Summit Chemical, we want to, we're talking about these ticks, man. And before the break, though, we were talking about the Summit Green Armor that really is, you know, to protect your clothing, your personal clothing and gear from ticks. And also talking about how safe it is for your pets. And so, and it is EPA registered, right?
2: Oh, yes, absolutely. Everything we have is.
0: Now, it repels, it also repels them ticks and mosquitoes from exposed skin for what, 6 to 8 hours?
2: No, from clothing. You don't use this on exposed skin.
0: I got you.
2: You want to get a DEET or, you know, one of the other EPA registered repellents for your skin. Unfortunately, we're not in that business yet, but you combine that with this product on your clothing and it's like 100% protection.
0: Yeah. So, you know, if you read the label, and we were talking about labels, make sure you read it. But this DEET, this, what is it, polycardian or oil of that lemon, I do know lemon eucalyptus is really popular. But, you know, there's a lot of insect repellents out there on the market that say they repel ticks. But a lot of them don't contain all three of these ingredients, right?
2: You know, unfortunately, Michael, there's a lot of snake oil that's being sold to the trusting American public. Yeah. They get a product and they use it and they think it might be working, but it doesn't. So, or it may work for 30 minutes or so. And you know, if you're going outside, you need more than 30 minutes. So that's the one thing with an EPA registered product. You have to prove to them that it works.
0: Wow. But like you said, even after you, I don't know, if you take all these

0: precautions when you go inside, do a thorough tick check, right, of your clothing and body for ticks, right, just to make sure, you know, and then also, like I do these bed bugs, you know, when we talk about bed bugs, but just drop your clothes in a dryer for 10, 15 minutes and put it on high heat. It's going to kill ticks, bed bugs, any, you know, the dryer is a real good source of making sure, you know, these insects or whatever don't latch onto your clothes, right?
1: Oh, absolutely, because the products that we sell work very well, but nothing is perfect, and if you don't apply it 100% perfectly, those ticks, they'll find a place to hide.
0: Yeah, yeah. And as always, man, always continue checking your kids when they play outside for long periods of time, specifically if you know maybe you didn't cut your grass, you know, maybe it's been a couple of weeks, so now 2-3 weeks, your grass has gotten, you know, maybe a little long. Just check your kids and check your pets, you know, when they come inside, you know?
1: Absolutely.
0: Yeah.
1: And if they get a tick on them, or if your dog gets a tick on them, we've got a little device to get the ticks off that's much easier than tweezers, too.
0: Yeah, that's the old school, the tweezers. And, man, I tell you, that's a good point. And what is it called? Tick take?
1: That's a tick take. Yep, it takes that tick right off.
0: So it's one of the easiest, most effective way to remove a tick, right?
1: Absolutely.
0: Wow.
1: Yeah, really simple.
0: Well, Bill, I tell you, it's always great to have you on. It's this time of year, mosquitoes and ticks are every year we talk about this. And, in a couple months, we're going to have another weather season, you know, and we're going to talk about some of the problems that we haven't. But, Bill, give us that website. How can we learn more about Summit Chemical?
1: So it's real easy. It's summitchemical.com.
0: Summitchemical.com, and just spell it out. Bill, thank you so much for being our guest, being our expert. Talk to you in a couple months. Thank you, Bill.
1: Thank you, Michael.
0: All right, that's Bill Stengel. Check him out, summitchemical.com. All right, don't forget, top of the hour, Vet America. For all our listeners, just stay tuned right here on the Kings Broadcasting Network. I'll be back with the Vet Lady herself, Miss Rita Crompton. I'm the Cajun Man from the Bayou Land. Don't go nowhere.

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2: News this hour from Town Hall. I'm John Scott.
3: Good evening, America. If you think that was easy, it wasn't. And I want to thank everybody because they did the right thing. They saw lightning.
2: President Trump beginning his speech on the National Mall by commending singer Lee Greenwood for the song God Bless the USA, and then thanked the audience for taking cover during the rainstorm. The president leading the commemorations of America's 250th birthday last night before a massive fireworks display over Washington, D.C. The Trump administration will not seek new bids to repair the Lincoln Memorial reflecting pool. That's according to Interior Secretary Doug Burgum. Burgum says he's sure that vandals caused that damage to the century-old reflecting pool. He described the multiple cuts to the pool's line that added up to 350 feet. He also says the pool will have to be at least partially drained during the coming week to finish those repairs. As our nation swings into its 250th birthday this weekend, there's plenty to celebrate, but a new warning is taking shape around the Supreme Court. Correspondent Bill Alexander.
4: With no constitutional number of justices, Congress can set the court size. And Democrats are once again talking about packing it. Senate hopeful Graham Plattner of Maine calls for ending lifetime appointments, while former presidential nominee Kamala Harris has floated Supreme Court reform, including expanding the court. Legal experts say the idea has

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1: Yahee! Welcome back to Home Talk USA. And we want to welcome all of you that's now transitioning and carrying from Home Talk USA into the Invent America show. This is Invent America show on Invent America Radio, and I'm your co-host, the Cajun contractor, Michael King. So welcome all of you. And now I'd like to welcome to the show the inventor lady herself, Miss Rita Crompton. Miss Rita.
2: Hello there.
1: Welcome again. All right. Welcome again. A lot going on here. And I want to welcome since last week. We had a great conversation last week. But each week, every week, we try to tackle a different subject. This is going to be a very special show. It's because, you know, we're going to have a couple guests from our neighbors up north. You know, people don't realize that Home Talk USA, even though we broadcast on radio stations here in the States, but we stream live all across the world. We have about 34 streaming platforms. We have people that catch us in Germany, Great Britain, Australia, that catches the show through our online stream. So this show is not limited to the United States, and that's the point. And we're going to have some guests on. But with that being said, I think, you know, I'm sure our Canadian friends up there have the same issues we have here in the States when it comes to, now their laws are, some of the laws are different and protection laws are different, but at the end of the day, they're carrying the same problems we're having, right, Rita?
2: Absolutely. You know, inventors are inventors. I don't really care what their zip code is or, you know, what town they're living in. It's all about, you know, the cool products. And we've got probably a half a dozen or more inventors that live in different areas in Canada that we've helped get their products into the marketplace. And, you know, they've got the same issues we do: price points, intellectual property, manufacturing, and then the marketing. Hello. And so, you know, when we're able to help get the word out about these cool products, it's wonderful. It's exciting to see, you know, somebody really start taking off.
1: Anna is going to be our guest, and she's from Canada, and she's going to talk about this when we come back off a break. But on the surface, there is some issues here, you know, and of course, we talked about, which I'm not going to get into the politics of this because we do that on the Made in America show. But there has been some issues when we already addressed the tariff issue and, you know, the things that are so important. But, you know, man, you know, the United States, we consider Canada, that's not like our big sister. You know, we're the big brother, they're the big sister, you know, and these both countries, I you know, not get into the politics, but I think they get their politics out of this because they're doing too much of this stuff that's really hurting both people when they want to talk into the political realm, when these two countries really need each other. And I just don't understand it. And it's going to take a show like this to make these politicians understand that, you know, we have the same issue. So let's address these issues. And the only way we can do this is have our guests from up north to come up and help us a little bit and find out what's going on over there so we can help them and we can help our listeners also. You know, Rita?
2: Absolutely. You know, I think for the most part, you got, you know, your regular folks here and your regular folks there. And it's like, you know, what do you need? Let me see what I've got. You know, neighbors, we're neighbors. Neighbors help each other. And so when we look then at, you know, the few cranky pants that just want to control everything and make money off of all of us, it makes all of us, you know, regular neighbors a little punchy. And, you know, I live out here in the forest. I've got some really wonderful neighbors, and I've got some punchy neighbors. So, well,
1: yeah. And not only that, I want to mention something personal about me. I'm a Cajun. Now, y'all call us Cajuns, but there's no such thing as a Cajun. My ancestry comes from Nova Scotia and New Brunswick and the area of Canada, you know, from Great Britain and France. So the point is, there is a lot of connections to our Canadian heritage on, let's face it, you know, everybody talks about being here and being an American, you know, yes, that's fine. You know, yes, you could, you know, you can go to, you know, you could, you know, unless you're from Canada, you're not going to be a Canadian. Unless you're from Great Britain, you're not going to be a British. But at the end of the day, anybody can come here in the United States and be an American. The point I'm trying to make is there's only one nationality that's been here.

0: here, and that's the American Indian. They are here. They are the original American. We all immigrants. So at the end of the day, just back off a little bit and learn from our Canadian businesses. And that's what I like about some of these trade shows when I can get the Canadian companies on and interview them with the American and find a little bit feedback. But man, we can learn from them just like they can learn from us, right, Rita?
1: Absolutely. And when there's, I think the biggest issue is when they're shipping a large container of stuff. But when they're shipping out a few here and there, selling online and everything, it's not as big of an issue. So all of you folks out there that are starting to think about Christmas, all right, you want to pay attention to this show because it is right around the corner. And that is what we're going to be talking about with Anna's product is it's a Christmas product. And oh my goodness, her photographs online are so cute. And it's almost
0: How
1: July.
0: did you
1: It's
0: run across her?
1: July.
0: How did you run across her? How did you find
1: Online.
0: out about
1: Online. She reached out.
0: online?
1: Yeah. She reached out to me and said, "Hey, I've got a product. Will you take a look at it?" And so, it's like, "Oh my God, this is so cute." I sent it to my daughter because she's got two little boys, and she says, "How fast can I get one?" And it was, June because it was only a couple of weeks ago. So Anna joined us then last week at the Inventor Roundtable meeting. So I got to meet her, and it's like, "How fast can I get you on the radio?"
0: So her product is on the market now.
1: Yes, it is.
0: Okay, yeah. So I do want to talk to her about when the stages for her to get to the stage to get her market, get her product on the market, and find out her road, her road that she had to travel
1: Well,
0: and bought.
1: it's always fun to ask, how did you come up with this? Because you know what? We have been putting up Christmas trees for 100 years. They were never like this. And so, was it a cat playing around in there that got you going? Or, what was going on in your head when you go, "Oh, let's do it like this." And, holy cow,
0: Hey,
1: it
0: let's
1: is
0: face it,
1: so
0: people are
1: cute.
0: more charitable around Christmas season anyway when it comes to product and technologies and it just it's a time of year where everybody just some just lay down their arms and lay down their and it, so at the end of the day when you can have a Christmas related product or something, there's a good chance it's going to succeed if it has the Christmas theme. The Christmas theme, you know what I mean?
1: Oh, especially when it looks like this, because this is beautiful. It's really beautiful. She sent me a ton of images. It is beautiful.
0: Well, Rita, I tell you, I'm excited to have her, and we got to take a short break, and we're gonna just keep the ball rolling on what it's like to cross some lines, and talk about some challenges that we both face, and maybe we can help each other out too, right?
1: Absolutely. The different products that we have been able to work with from Canada. We've got one lady that she went to the trade show with us. She had the coolest kitchen towel. Who would have thought you could come up with something new on kitchen towels? And she's working now with Pronto Launch in an acquisition. And then we've got another gentleman that's got a baseball cap that you interchange the different logos on it. And they pop on and off. It is so cool. So, it's a lot of fun to see the different inventors. They're so much like us. They're just so much like us.
0: All right.
1: Cool new products. Let's get them to market.
0: All right, well, we're going to take a short break. You are listening to the Invent America Show on the Invent America Radio. I'm the Cajun contractor, Michael King. This is Rita Crompton, the inventor lady herself. Don't forget, at the top of the third hour, we're going to welcome all of you to tune into the Made in America Show. It's another show that we do here on the King's Broadcasting Family. I'm the Cajun contractor, Michael King, along with the inventor lady herself. We're going to take a short break, got to pay some bills, and we are streaming live on the World Wide Web. At HometalkUSA.com, we'll be right back. Yay! Y'all come back now, you hear?
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0: more impressive.
1: Like?
0: Nothing too fancy. Maybe a crown!
1: Not sure you'll fit in the truck with that.
0: No problem. How about a cape?
1: People might confuse you
0: with
1: a superhero
0: and the AC Texier Colera kind of like superheroes, springing into action the moment you need us.
1: Capes are hard to keep clean.
0: How about a tearaway uniform? And underneath it, a Speedo. With the Colera logo, of course.
1: Oh my. Not sure you should be out in public like that.
0: Okay. Can you hand me that robe, please, sir?
1: I think that would be a good idea.
0: Colder than I thought in here.
1: I can see that. Call Colera
0: because we can. On second thought, can I just wear my Colera uniform, sir?
1: Jesse, I support your decision 100%.
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3: Most of

0: Most of us are aware of the push to build hyperscale data centers across the state, creating an unprecedented demand on our state's resources. Requests for large load development projects have reached 439 gigawatts. That's 5 times peak demand of the entire grid. As for water, 80% of the data centers currently operating ignored a legally mandated survey regarding their water usage. Without proper oversight, how can Texas plan for the future allocation of resources and anticipate the impacts on its citizens? We're calling on ERCOT and the PUC to take immediate oversight control of this issue with a 6-month moratorium until our legislators address it in the next session. 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
1: There's always a moment of truth where I say, look, it's either put up or shut up. And it was time to put up. 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It was 100 plus degrees. We were hot. We were on fire. We were yelling our hearts out. You could feel the intensity rising. Even in our tiredness, even in our weakness, even in our pain, we continued to push. 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I don't know where I got the energy from. 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But all I know is that I had what it took. I am a United States Marine.
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0: changing contract for Mike McGain. Because as you know, in the great words of that philosopher, the invented lady herself, Rita Crompton, because what America invents. And now I'd like to welcome the co-host of the show, Miss Rita Crompton. Rita, welcome back again.
1: And thank you.
0: Man, who's our sponsor this segment?
1: 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So my guest for this show is Anna Marie Deneux from Quebec. Oh, I love your accent, my dear. It is wonderful. So, you know, we talked a little bit about you in the first segment and what you invented. Tell our listeners, what did you invent?
2: Yeah. Hi, everyone. So I'm Anna Maria from Quebec City, Canada, and I have invented the only Christmas tree in the world. Children can actually go inside to play, to read, or even wait for Santa.
1: It is so cool. It really is. And the fun thing is you call it Magical Underland.
2: Underland, yes.
1: It's how did you come up with not just the name, but what was your wow moment on putting it, you know, the whole thing together?
2: Oh, so it's been more than 2 years in developing, right? So it was when my daughter Laura was like almost 7 months old. She was crawling. And for Christmas, of course, like everyone, we had our Christmas tree in the living room, right? So she went to the Christmas tree and like grabbed the branch, and the Christmas tree was like moving like that, you know, oh my God. And I was scared, so could fell on her, right? And I said, no, we take this out. But I have my son who was at that moment 13 years old, and he wanted to decorate, right? So what we can do in that, you know, that moment? And with my husband, okay, let's see. We already had a playtent, and we said, okay, let's look around, maybe a playtent to have branches on the exterior, like to decorate also. But nothing like this existing on the market. Nothing. So we started to with my husband 2 weeks, maybe 3 weeks back and forth, making stable, you know, for that Christmas time. Our friends and family loved it. So then we started to develop, right? So now more than 2 years, we have it's a patenting in United States. Christmas tree tent, children, and now pets can actually go inside to play, you know?
1: Well, you know, it's funny because so many people have cats, and the cats,
2: yes,
1: they will tip over a tree in a heartbeat and think it's just a fun afternoon.
2: Of course.
1: And, you know, some of the,
2: yes,
1: you know, you've got really nice ornaments on there, and the, you know, the next thing you know, they're in pieces on the ground. So having a stable, fun, Your trees are absolutely gorgeous, you know, and especially when the kids are sitting inside, you know, like a tent. How did you come up with the name Magical Underland?
2: So, of course, with my son, we said, okay, it's magical. When my son saw it, oh my God, it's magical. Under, you know, he will go with my daughter also under the Christmas tree. So Magical Underland. It's a land because inside the Christmas tree, there is voice-activated infinity lights. So when children tap hands or sing song, the lighting, the intensity of the lights will change. So it's wonderful, magical space outside of the Christmas tree, but also inside the Christmas tree.
1: So it's more than a decoration. It's an experience.
2: It's an experience. So it's, I wanted to have, you know, we are parents, right? So I know when I buy things everywhere, right? So I want to be valuable for children and for parents, you know, year round. So it's a play tent year round with the infinity light. My daughter likes to, you know, play inside the Christmas, the play tent, you know, and read books and play with the dolls, right? So, and so it's a read, year-round playtent, and for Christmas you just add the Christmas tree branches.

0: on top, and children can decorate as they wish.
1: Well, it is magicalunderland.com. And so anybody that wants to see, she's got beautiful pictures. So anybody out there that, you've got, like you said, it's a tent in the summertime and the rest of the year, and then you decorate it for Christmas during the holiday season, and it's beautiful. It is just absolutely stunning. You know, I, you know,
0: One, you
1: applause to
0: know,
1: you because it is
0: one thing,
1: wonderful.
0: one thing that I've learned, of course, as parents, is that we are not just buying a product, we are investing, and we want an experience, right, for our children to make memories and laugh year after year, right? So this was, of course, developing the product, but at the core of our, our brand, we want families to have a magical time with children. Children for Christmas and beyond Christmas.
1: So, Anna, we're going to be taking a break here in just about 60 seconds. But when we come back, we want to talk about the challenges and the things that you've had to overcome. But where are you manufacturing right now?
0: So the product is manufactured overseas in China at three different factories, and actually now we are in the final stages of production for this upcoming season.
1: Excellent, excellent. So, everybody, stick with us. We're going to be right back with Anna Maria and to talk about some more of the steps that she has gone through to get this product teed up for you. If you are an inventor out there and you've got any questions, get in touch with me. I'm happy to answer. If you need an attorney, let me know. If you've got product to sell and you want to be on the radio, oh yeah, there are 52 Mondays a year, and I am always looking for another guest. So stick with us. We will be back with some more information. And then our industry expert is Kevin Cody. I'm looking forward to introducing him to Anna Maria because I sent him your website already. So stick with us, everybody. We will be right back.

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0: 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And, you know, Michael and I always talk about all the years. Together, the two of us who've got over 50 years experience working with inventors and bringing those product and services to you, the American consumer. So it is absolutely a pleasure when I get to introduce a new product to all of you, because you know what? It doesn't matter if we're inventing, if you're not out there buying. So we want to make sure that you know where to go and get this really awesome new magical Underland Christmas decoration that, oh yeah, you could actually leave up all year long. Anna Maria, thank you so much for being with us. You know, inventing is not easy. I don't care what side of the line you're living on. So you were just getting ready to start selling inventory.
1: Yes. It was in my living room, prototypes, other prototypes, right? With my children running and, you know, developing the product. Last year in November with the Kickstarter campaign, it was successfully. So parents and grandparents were able to secure the first one that came out from the factory. So this was a really great help for me, because, you know, developing a lot of prototypes, right? There are legal fees, even things. So the product, the magical under Christmas tent, it's a campaign in the United States, you know, it takes time and more legal fees to have it granted, right? So the campaign really help me, you know, move forward with launching. So now we are in the final stages of the production, and then we'll start delivering to our first customers, and then shipping in United States.
0: All right, so you'll be ready to start shipping then to the U.S. for the holiday season. What
1: Yes.
0: are some of the challenges that you've had to deal with to get that into place?
1: Oh my gosh, where do I start, right? From prototype to prototype. So yeah, there are challenges, you know, finding the right attorney, you know, the right people that, you know, to give us... I'm not in this industry, right? I'm a mom, and I have come up with this idea because my two children, right? And then when I put it, I was putting in front of it, okay, legal fees, attorneys, overseas, finding factories, suppliers, having agreements, and then agreements, NDA agreements, you know? So then marketing, social media, had to learn every step. And of course, there is challenges at every step. You know?
0: Oh, absolutely. And, you know, we frequently look at this is that all of the challenges that you've already dealt with, the intellectual property to the prototyping to the manufacturing, it's going to cost you an equal amount to do the marketing, and it's going to take much longer and be much harder. And we call it mount marketing when we're getting things teed up, because it's marketing is really crazy.
1: Yeah. I've been starting to learn all the social media, like Facebook, Instagram, TikTok, you know, posting. I am doing everything right, because even hiring someone will add additional expenses. So we want to keep, things simple. But yeah, learning. And I had really great feedback from people that were showing the product. I was only with my two prototypes at the Toy Fair in

0: Chicago, you know, and the children, when they saw it, they knew what to do, right? They go right inside the Christmas tree and they didn't want to come out, right? And parents, I got feedback on the spot, you know, maybe like that, maybe like that, maybe like that, right? Directly from parents. So it was really, really supporting and challenging, you know, every step moving forward, it's another challenge that we need to achieve, right?
1: Oh, absolutely. And the best place to get market research is at a show like in the one you went to in Chicago, because so many people will pay for market research and it's, you know, you don't get anything back for it. They'll say, oh, it's a great product and do this and do that and put it on social media. It's like, I don't want you to tell me to do it. I'm paying you to do it. So if you're not going to do it, then let me go someplace else. And you can get more market research in 3 or 4 days at a trade show than you can in 6 months online.
0: This was exactly what happened to us. You know, we went only with two prototypes, 2 days, right? And then children, families, grandparents, they come, they saw it. You know, it is stable, everyone, you know, because you know our children, they are running everywhere. And okay, it is stable because we have every parent has this this problem at home. The Christmas tree only staying in one, you know, over there. So sometimes may fell down. So everyone try it. Okay. It's really, really stable.
1: So what's next? I mean, you've got your first run coming in for this 2026 holiday season, but where do you want to go from there? I mean, it's people always say, you know, what's the next step? And so a lot of inventors, they kind of hit a ceiling for them and everybody's a little bit different. So it's, you know, it's like, all right, well, I've hit my ceiling. Now what? So what is your goal? What are you trying to get to?
0: Okay, so, you know, the biggest challenge is letting people know the product exists, right? So it's a new idea, so we need to show it people. When they see it, they understand the product right away. So now my goal is to make the Magical Underland Christmas tree tent a Christmas tradition for all families. So on social media, website, you know, put it over there. And I did some trade shows also, thinking to go more to trade shows, you know, because it's a visual product. Retailers, partnership, licensing, they need to see it and then, you know, moving to customers next step.
1: Well, I think that, you know, the ability for an inventor to license their product. You know, you license your intellectual property. So somebody else is going to make it, sell it, and send you a check. That's when the inventor finally gets to go to the bank to put money into the account instead of always going to the bank to draw money out of the account.
0: Out of the bank. This is our case right now, right?
1: Exactly. And the thing is the fun part of, you know, if you license it, all right, you still get to do the fun part. You can still go to some of the shows. You can still be the spokesperson for the product. But you don't have to do the heavy lifting. And for a lot of knitters, if they're infringed on, they can't afford to fight the legal fight themselves. And so get somebody that gives them a helping hand, protect them, you know, that makes a big difference. So, you know, it's just you do one step at a time, but you look then at different options that you have. And so for a lot of inventors, I know that.
0: Of course, I am, of course, I'm looking to send direct to customers. Direct to customers and then retail partnership. And I am open to licensing opportunities as well.
1: Well, you know, and the fun thing is that if you're selling one at a time, it's really a challenge. If you're selling 100 at a time, well, that's a lot more fun.
0: Yes, definitely, definitely.
1: Well, we're going to see if we can't get you teed up to being selling 100 at a time during this holiday season, so that you'll think your biggest problem is that you've run out of inventory and they have to order for 2027. Wouldn't that be wonderful?
0: Oh my God. Yeah. of course, you know, it's been so challenging the last 2 years. So now already, right, the website is live, the production, the samples, everything is

0: It's amazing.
1: So, well, thank you so much for being on with us, Anna Maria Denu from Quebec. And we will be right back with Kevin Cody, our industry expert, and talk a little bit more about the challenges of selling products from across the line.

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0: doesn't she? 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But here in the Bend, Little Miss Summer's a lot more wicked stepmother than Cinderella, a little too intense, and doesn't always have the best intentions. 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
1: Tommy Cool.
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0: 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My industry expert for this segment is Mr. Kevin Cody. He is CEO and founder of FLI Products. Kevin, thank you so much for being with us again this afternoon.
1: Great to see you. Thank you so much for having me.
0: So what is FLI Products?
1: So we're a small company, really, that comes alongside other small companies as well and help them commercialize their products. Simply put, we help them from soup to nuts, really, with the exception of a handful of things that we're just not as adept at as you certainly are doing everything that you do. From bringing the concept in development all the way through to the shelf is basically what we do.
0: Well, you know, it's always a challenge, and different industries have different challenges. I know some of the products that you take. We've had a lot of your inventors, the products that you've taken on. They're always my go-to list of, you know, when I need somebody on, because you do help inventors get wonderful products into the marketplace.
1: Yeah, we do our best. Obviously, there's a sort of a process that we go through of reviewing the products and understanding the market, as well as making sure that we are putting it in the places where it's going to have the greatest opportunity for success. And that's what we've really tried to focus our time and attention on.
0: So how do you decide? What are you looking for to bring a new product into your lineup?
1: You know, every product is a little bit different. Obviously, every company is a little bit different. And so I don't like to ever pigeonhole anybody or any product into a given market or the given size of the given size of a company. But I sure do want to be as objective as possible. There are oftentimes products that we like or love that are just a flop.
0: I know, been there, done that, yeah.
1: Yep, and then there are some that you'd say really question the either viability of the product in the marketplace, the pricing, or the capabilities of the company, and then all of a sudden it just takes off and you have a whole bunch of fun doing it. So we try to go through the process of making sure that we understand all of the use cases for the product, certainly the capabilities of the company. We favor US-made products all over. And so if there is an opportunity to make sure that we are optimizing production here in the US, that is something that we really take into consideration extremely strongly. And then we're looking at pricing. We're looking at all of our capabilities, and then taking that all into consideration, thinking, you know, are we going to be the best ones to bring this product to market? Because the last thing we want to do is spend time and effort doing commercializing a product and then finding out that, well, maybe for one reason or another that we're not, because there's an awful lot of investment, as you know, along the way, that if you're not tuned in completely, then you could be wasting substantial time, and time is nothing that any of us have much of anymore.
0: Well, that's true. That's one thing we cannot invent. You know, no. You can always go back.

0: back to work and earn more money, but you
1: Yeah.
0: cannot make more time. And I
1: Right.
0: wish somebody would figure that out. Whatever. Get me a crystal ball. So,
1: Yeah.
0: Anna is, she lives in Quebec. All right, she's manufacturing in China. She's got her first shipment coming in for this holiday season. What kind of, suggestions do you have for her as far as, getting the word out about the product? She's already been doing a lot of social media. She's obviously, when you're selling one at a time, is not nearly as productive as selling 100 at a time. What kind of advice, as we wrap up this episode of Inventing in America, or in, Invent America, give her some advice.
1: First of all, congratulations on getting where she is today. That's fantastic news to see that somebody takes an idea and a concept and actually has the time and effort to be able to source it correctly and be able to get it here. That is a gargantuan effort. And oftentimes people just don't understand how much is involved in doing that. But the fact that she's got it this far is fantastic. The next thing is be laser focused on where the product is most likely going to sell. Because maybe in her case, but I see it in an awful lot of others, is a wholesaler may be better than a retailer. And direct to consumer may be better than all the rest. Really have to stay laser focused on making sure that you avoid the shiny objects. It's great to think that all these retailers could have the product, but the reality is today in today's world, especially with AI, the amount of work that's done up front by the merchants tracking down products like hers are just incredible.
0: It's a challenge for sure. So, Kevin, thank you so much for being my industry expert today. Anna Maria Deneau, thank you so much for joining us from Quebec, and we are going to see what we can do to help. Everybody, stick around. We are going to be Made in America coming up next with my guests from the West Coast. So stick with us. We will be right back.

0: Yahee! Welcome, America! That's right. We want to welcome all of you that's now tuning in to the Made in America show, that was listening to the Inventa America show with the Inventa lady herself, Rita Crompton, and the Cajun contractor, Michael King. Want to welcome all of you. We just make it so easy that you could start with Home Talk and then go to Invent America. Now you got Made in America. So you don't have to do nothing, but we do all the work, right, Rita?
1: That's right.
0: Rita Crompton, Inventa lady. So I got a lot going on. Made in America. Can you tell us a little bit about our guest that's going to be coming up shortly?
1: Absolutely. I have got Bruce and Melanie Thomas. They are from the West Coast. They've got a cool new product called Retain Spray. And they've been, he grew up with this. He got the idea from his father. And he's not 15 anymore. So the whole idea that people grow with their businesses and, you know,

0: They're made right here in America and they've been selling it. I've known them for several years now. And, it's been wonderful to watch them grow with their product and get it out there and, revamp it and change the name and change this and do a new one. And every time I go out there and snip off my roses, I think about them. So, being able to, watch the companies grow, made right here in our own backyard, it's a privilege. It really is.
1: Well, I'm excited to tell you that that boulder is just rolling down the hill right now because we broke it on this story about a year ago that we thought that the federal government needs to do a real more better job than kind of exposing all the companies that are out there that say, hey, made in the United States aren't actually producing here in the United States, or just putting a an American flag. And I mean, for the last year, we've been every week we've been pounding on this. And I need to tell you, Rita, that they're coming down with some heavy fines now, and the federal government's really coming down and say, hey, to protect the companies that are actually manufacturing and distributing here in the United States. Now, we've had some exemptions about raw materials, and we talked about all that.
0: Oh,
1: But
0: yeah.
1: at the end of the day, we just want to fabricate here. We just want the ideas to come here, protect your investment, protect your product, get it patent, and follow the legal steps, and then produce it here, and then the features and benefits. And I'm excited that we can get all these companies. But the whole goal, I'd like to find out why they decided to do that when they got so many options, why they decide to produce here in the United States, which is also a lot of companies that are just starting out are starting to realize that, hey, America's here, America's back. Rita?
0: Oh, absolutely. And I think as more and more consumers are realizing that the quality of the American-made product is better, and so they go and they start looking and they start asking better questions. And it has a lot to do then with that interaction of, I want to buy made in America. And so they go looking for made in America. Well, then when the inventors are looking at, price points and comparing, and we've got more options now with AI and just the different abilities of factories to put things together, and so we were able to be more competitive and get the keep those price points in line. But it's been a wonderful last 15 10 15 years that we've seen more of the made in America come back right to our own backyard.
1: And you heard, and I've done my experiments, I've done my tests, I've done my, on-field camouflage deception there a little bit, at the certain box stores to see if that answer the question. If we give the American consumer reason to buy American products, would they buy it? Even though there's a price difference of maybe 30%, 25%, or whatever. And every time, that, Rita, every time the American consumer has really stepped up to say, hey, just give me a reason why I should buy it. And if you just put out your little bullet points, you'd be shocked. But I am convinced, and through my experiments, and that the American consumer will buy American if you give them a good reason to buy. And we already know what the reasons are. We've
0: Oh, yeah.
1: covered it. We've covered this many weeks on this show. Well, but at the end of the day, there's faith in the American consumer that they're going to support American products. But then on the flip side, I've been very crucial, and I've been very hard on the companies themselves to participate in why they should buy your product. And we talked about that. It's more than just sticking that American flag. You got to give them, the bullet points of why. And they just simply weren't doing a great job doing that,
0: Yeah.
1: but
0: Well, I
1: hey,
0: know that, there's a large, famous, very famous factory about 25 minutes from where I live.
1: I'm
0: And,
1: excited.
0: everybody's got that product in their kitchen. They just may not realize that the factory's right here in our own backyard. And yet, when you're walking down the grocery store aisle, man, everybody's picking that can right off the shelf. And the competitive cans, all right, they're coming from overseas. They're coming from somewhere else. But that one, and it's like, oh, it's wonderful to see those products now. But, we certainly pay more attention to Made in America. And, I had to get some medicine for my dogs. And I, went online to look, and it's like, oh my God, it's Made in America.

0: go. I want that one right there. That one, get me the Made in America, because I know it's not going to have the poisons in it and the nasty stuff in it. And when they say this is the dosage, that's going to be the dosage they take.
1: Yeah. Safety issues, water quality issues, air issues, the dirty water, dirty manufacturing plants that don't abide by American standards to produce. And a lot of the recalls are going to start hitting too. Overseas recalls are starting to hit too, because it just doesn't read our quality standards when it comes to producing these products and services, especially unsafe living conditions, child labor that's really been exposed big time.
0: Oh,
1: I
0: yeah.
1: mean, yeah. But man, but the quality of life that a community has, their infrastructure, and we've talked about that, has really no comparison from a area or a city that actually has a manufacturing plant, like your manufacturing plant. And I'm going to mention them. They don't pay us anything to mention their name. Is Bush's Beans. You dismiss. It's Bush's Beans. I know you're kind of hesitant. It's Bush's Beans, and what a tremendous story. And they got a great quality American, a baked bean, and with a very famous American quarterback who happens to be from where? New Orleans. So,
0: There you go.
1: I gotta slip that in there too.
0: Okay. I was thinking more about the cute dog that talks, but
1: Oh, you worry about the dog. But so tell us a little bit. So our guest is going to be coming up right before the break, and they have their American story, and I know we're going to talk about their path to get it on the market, and I'm sure it's going to be a tremendous story. But again, read a lot going on in when it comes to Made in America technology, Made in America from the government. And also, I want to mention the last guest you had from Canada that explained to us, and you covered a lot of issues. And it was amazing some of the issues that we're facing with our Canadian sister up there. Is just similar. It's just the same story. It doesn't matter, like you said, where you're located, it's the same problems, you know?
0: Yep, absolutely. They have the same challenges that we do, as getting, back and forth across the line. And the American market for her product is going to be a bigger market, just because we got more people. I mean, it comes right down to how many people we've got. And the challenges that are involved. So we're
1: Well,
0: going to
1: yeah.
0: give them a hand. And certainly with Melanie and Bruce being able to, sell their product and get it out there. So it's really fun to be able to help everybody get their products out there.
1: It's about that time. We have to step away. And I'm actually broadcasting from the famous Golden Hammer microphone. That's right, I still have it. It's not gold anymore, but I have to redo it. But I always enjoy throwing that in. But we're going to take a short break. This is the Made in America show. I am the Cajun contractor, Michael King, along with the ventilator herself, Rita Crompton. We're going to be right back with our first guest, first topic, right here on the King's Broadcasting Network. I'm the Cajun Man. We'll be right back. Y'all don't go nowhere. You hear? Yeah, man, we're going to pass a good time here.

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0: Yahee! Welcome back, America! That's right, this is the Made in America show and the Made in America radio and the King's Broadcasting Network, along with my co-host, the inventor lady herself, Rita Crompton. Rita, I know we have a sponsor. Somebody's got to be paying for this, right?
1: We do. 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Noah McNeely and Product Quick Start has been specializing in making prototypes and manufacturing for inventors. 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So my guest for this episode of Made in America is Bruce and Melanie Thomas. They are the inventors and sellers of Retain Spray. I was going to go back to the old one there, but I knew that it is Retain Spray. So, guys, what is Retain Spray?
2: We are so excited to be celebrating one year of selling Retain because we rebranded. So Retain is actually an antimicrobial, no rust pruner cleaner and lubricant. It says right there in the bottle. So you use it for your pruning tools, your saws, to stop spreading disease on your pruning tools and saws to your plants. Okay. So it cleans, sanitizes, and lubricates all in one without rusting.
1: Okay. All right. So, Bruce, I know that the inspiration came from, you know, when you were a kid. Tell us your story.
3: When I was 8 years old, I mowed lawns in my neighborhood to go and buy candy at the store to feed my sweet tooth. And the pruning tools that I used when I was not mowing lawns got this black residue stuff on it that disabled the pruning tool from being able to cut very well. My father suggested that I clean it up with oil. All that did was just make the tools more gunky, and it didn't clean the dirt off. So years later, I had a professional landscaping business with a crew, and I decided to use water to clean those tools, but it would make the blades rust. So what I decided to do was go into the laboratory. I'm not a professional chemist, and figure out how to not make that water cause rusting on the pruning tool blades. So I found what's called a corrosion inhibitor and added that to the water. So now I got something that cleans the tools, doesn't make it rust. But after the water evaporates, I still need to make the tool lubricated. So how do you mix oil with water? That was a big question at the time. It is possible to do with chemistry. So I put on my thinking cap and experimented some more and was able to do just that, mix the oil with the water to create what we call an emulsion. The emulsion would allow me to clean and lubricate. I started selling this product because it was a sideline for my landscaping business, and I sold it to a big landscaping company in San Diego that had a store. It was called Butler's Mill. It had already been in business for about 100 years, and then it finally went defunct long after I had this product in the store, which was called Easy Cut. I actually had a trademark on the name, and I was selling it all over the country, Easy Cut, and it would just clean and lubricate the tools without making them rust. Butler's Mill called me one day on the phone and said that they had a very large superintendent for a landscaping company come in and buy this product, and then came back later and said that if you could make this product kill plant disease on those pruning tools, which, by the way, can spread the healthy plants on your tools, you'd have a winner of a product. So that is when I decided to go out of the landscaping business and go into the chemical business laboratory. I actually turned into an amateur chemist. I called big companies like Dow Chemical Company. I told them what I wanted to do, and they would send me free samples. So I got to be the happy scientist in my laboratory making this product do what I wanted it to do. Eventually, I

0: that a product called Thymol, which is the active ingredient that used to be used in the Listerine, the brown Listerine that tasted really yucky.
1: Yeah.
0: Thymol would not make the metal rust, but it would kill the bacteria and fungus plant disease on the tools. Eventually, I went forward and got EPA registration on this product that would clean, lubricate, prevent rust, and sanitize the tool in one step. I was told by some of the local chemical suppliers that it just couldn't be done. So I got to challenge them, and it just gave me more fuel to invent something and create and develop something that would really work, that would do it all. Okay, so I eventually had to pay a lot of money to keep the EPA registration for a pesticide. And about that time, I met Melanie, and Melanie was really interested in this product. And she and her and I decided that we're just going to take the EPA registration down because it was too costly.
2: Not just that. We got feedback from our customers. They were starting to use this product, and they were like, if this was organic, you'd really have something. I mean, I don't know how many people told us that, especially the avocado growers down here in California. They were really pushing us to go organic. And that Thymol was on the list of not quite being organic. And so, and he hated the EPA. The EPA made us go through so many hoops and had to do so many. It was a long drawn process to get the EPA approval. So this is years and years of research and development that we've gone through to become Re-Tain.
0: Along that time, we rebranded the product. We called it Prune Master. We had our registered trademark on it, and we went to the Seattle Flower Garden Show. Actually, it was called the Northwest Flower and Garden Show. And there was a customer there that came to our exhibit booth and said, you know, I thought your product was for irregularity for pruning.
2: They didn't understand the name.
0: Prunes, that sort of thing. So at that point, I was getting some other feedback from other people that our trademark was not conducive of what the product would do. So Melanie and I went and we brainstormed this, and we came up with this idea to call it Re-Tain. So that is our new registered trademark for the product. Okay. On top of that, we did get patent pending on the product, so the chemical will hopefully be protected somehow. So,
1: all right. Well, right there, I need you to take a break. We've got to go and pay some bills. We will be back with more of your story in just a few seconds. So everybody, stick back with us. We're going to tell you more about

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0: Hello, everyone, and thank you so much for being with us for this segment of Made in America. All right, it is Inventing 2.0 because we need it, we make it right here in our own backyard. This segment is brought to you by TrueView. 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My guest for this segment, I've got two, Bruce and Melanie Thomas, and they are the inventors and masters of Retain Spray. Okay, so Retain Spray has had a life and has kind of gone through its own evolution to become an eco-friendly tool cleaning, all right, clipping spray that will keep your plants healthy, and it's good for the environment. And what am I forgetting, Bruce?
1: We have organic registration with the Washington State Department of Agriculture, which falls under the United States Department of Agriculture umbrella as an organic registered material that can be used in organic gardening or organic processing of plants.
2: And it lubricates. Crops. And it lubricates to make your tools work better, physically work better, but also protect them from, you know, the moisture and the damage that you get in the garden.
1: After we got the organic registration, we did go to the United States Patent and Trademark Office to get a patent pending status on the formula because of the date of conception is protected. So we are keeping an eye out for companies that are trying to knock off their product. And we've already seen a few, and they will actually fall by the wayside because if they were actually going to copy our product, they would have to go through the hoops of organic registration. If they try to work around our chemical, they have to work around it so much that according to the patent claims, the product just virtually would not work.
2: So we actually need your viewers' help. This is an unknown product, but it's replacing bleach and alcohol. So it's environmentally healthier than what we're using now. It also doesn't rust your tools, so you don't have to replace your tools as often. So we need everybody's help because we're having a hard time with advertising. Advertising is our biggest thing because it's an unknown and it's like a catch 22. We want to get into the bigger stores and have it more readily available for everybody. But they say, well, what's your sales? And we're like, well, we're not, you know, we don't have the sales because we don't have as much advertising. So,
0: sure.
2: So we need everybody's help.
0: Are you selling on a website?
1: We are. We are actually on Amazon.com. We are on Walmart.com. Our website will link viewers to those platforms. However, what we're going to end up doing is in September of this year, we're going to be going to the Walmart Seller Summit in San Diego, close by where we're at. And we're going to actually pitch packaging of our product, which, well, you can't see the picture of it.
2: We're
1: going to be putting it in a 2-ounce blister package because the bottle that's the spray bottle is flat. And we're going to look at all the different requirements that all the packaging requirements that Walmart is going to require us to have if they're going to even look at it.
2: So he said all that. He said all that to say, please buy from Walmart because we want to show them that this is needed. We want to show them some sales so we can get it into the Walmart stores.
1: I actually don't expect your viewers, your listeners to buy this product.
2: I do.
1: What we're going to do
0: yes,
1: is
0: actually, Melanie, think positive, doggone it. Okay. Well, I'm going to introduce you guys to Kevin Cody. He was my industry expert the last segment. And he does sell the Made in America to Walmart. And he has gone through with some of his other products. So he knows the guys to talk to. Been there, done that, gets them in the stores. So,
1: well, we're going to actually pitch them eye to eye in September at the Walmart Seller Summit in September. Now, from what I understand, the representatives at Walmart there will take the product samples to Bentonville, Arkansas to let the buyers see it. The buyers will look at it, and then if those buyers like what they see, they'll actually invite us to Bentonville, Arkansas, to pitch them.
0: Yes. However, okay, keep in mind, if you've got somebody who's already got an inside track,
2: that's better.
1: We'll take advantage of that one.
0: There you go. There you go.
1: Thank you for the referral to Kevin Cody.
2: I have to tell you this exciting. We got invited to give a presentation July 3rd at 3:00 at the San Diego Fair. And so we're so excited. So you're talking about America.
1: San Diego County
2: What's
1: Fair.
2: What's more American than a fair?
1: We have a 45-minute pitch live presentation lined up.
2: We're gonna cover how to prevent the spreading of diseases in your garden. And so
1: with pruning tools, of course.
2: Yes, well, and not using your hands to touch everything. You know, people

0: spread it and don't even realize it. So that's what we're going to be covering. But that's July 3rd, 3 o'clock at the Garden Stage. And now I want to talk about our newest product.
1: Please
0: I'm so excited.
1: Yes.
0: I have been a golfer all my life. And so I don't even know how to explain it. It's so exciting. Bruce knows I love to golf, and he says, you know, you can use, I can make a spray for you to clean your golf clubs, just like you do the pruning tools. You can clean your golf clubs. And so he created a spray just for that. It gets the scuff marks off your golf clubs. It gets the dirt off your golf clubs. It cleans your golf balls. It even cleans your shoes and deodorizes your shoes. This is our newest product. It's called OCK, which is Organic Club Cleaner with a K. We spell it cleaner with a K. And it's completely organic. It's made so you can carry it along with you. So when you're done golfing, your clubs are already clean. So you always have clean clubs. So you're always having a good shot while you're hitting the ball.
1: Excellent. And you know, it always helps when you've got additional things in your product lineup. So what has been your biggest challenge, you guys?
0: Well, just
2: marketing.
0: Yeah, marketing, really.
2: It's costly. It can be. And if you're doing the research, you don't necessarily have to spend a great amount of money. I think a lot of the research comes from AI about how to market. And what I've come up with is that, like Google Ads, for instance, they can run into a lot of money, and that the people that that respond to Google Ads, they're on Google search. They're written not necessarily in a buying mode. They're actually trying to, most of them do research. And I've recently learned that if we use internal pay-per-click advertising on Amazon, on Walmart.com, and now there's a third platform that I got us onto, which is called Fair Wholesale. Since we're the manufacturer of this product, we can sell case lots of this product to retail stores. And if we're using their internal pay-per-click advertising, that probably is going to create more sales for our product.
1: Yep. And there's two other big, large platforms out there that are Made in America products only. I will email that information to you guys.
2: Oh, great.
1: Contact.
2: Thank you.
1: Make sure that you're able to get on into those stores, because they're wonderful. And the one in New York is a vacation destination. They bus people in from all over the country to shop there. So it's a ton of fun. And so I will make sure I send you both the contacts. But stick with us. We're going to be right back for another segment of Made in America with Melanie and Bruce Thomas, and the Retain Spray product that will keep your plants healthy and your tools clean. But right now we're going to go and pay some bills. And if you are manufacturing in America and you would like to be on the radio, I always need a new guest to join me. And you know what? If you are out there and you need legal help, you need manufacturing help, and you want to be made in America, we have got all kinds of resources that we can make available to you if you just call and ask for a little help. It is our pleasure to put you in touch with the right folks. So stick with us, everybody. We will be right back after we go

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0: 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And my guest for this segment is Bruce and Melanie Thomas, and they are the inventors of Retain Spray. So, you know, as we wrap up now this episode of Made in America, Bruce, what would you like to share with everybody out there besides the website? Do that right now. The website is?
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2: Okay. RETAIN.
0: So Spray. When you go there, everyone, then click on that buying through the Walmart e-commerce link. Because
1: buy on Amazon.
0: And it's, you know, you're on Amazon and you're on the e-commerce Walmart website. But it'll link to whichever one you prefer. So Bruce, what do you want to wrap up? What do you want everybody to know?
1: Marketing. And what's next for that for us is we're going to put our liquid spray product into a sachet. And if anybody doesn't know what kind of sachet is that I'm trying to describe, it's very much like the ketchup and mustard envelopes that you get at the fast food that you tear open and squeeze your condiment onto your food.
2: Or the Lysol wipes.
1: And we're going to have towelettes. That's another type of, that's the type of sachet that we're going to do for promotion, free giveaways, because right now we're giving away 2 ounce pump spray bottles, which is very costly. We can print the advertising and promotion materials, go to our website if you want to buy this product. We're also thinking about getting a licensing agreement started, not initiated, or at least initiate a licensing agreement with a big printing tool company by putting these sachets into the packaging of printing tools, so that when the customer buys the printing tools, they could see this little one-time use free sample. They use it on the printing tools and say, oh, this is making my printing tool cut better. Oh, it kills plant disease on tools that prevents the tools from spreading these plant disease to healthy plants. That sort of thing is going to be the forefront of hopefully a licensing agreement with one of the big tool manufacturing companies for our spray product that maintains the pruning tools. Once again, our product will clean, it'll lubricate, it'll stop rust, and sanitize in one step on pruning tools.
2: And next year, we hope to go into the gallon size for the industrial, for the pros that are doing bath washes, they're washing their tools in these giant vats. So,
0: okay, let me ask you a question then, as we're kind of wrapping up this episode, is you clean your tool, you disinfect your tool, so it's, you know, not contaminating. Do you have to wipe it down with every clip? How does that work?
1: No, you don't have to do that. You can actually, while you're in the pruning process, printing something big, you can just spray it on the tool and it'll lubricate, it'll stop any rust, and it'll actually prevent the spread of plant disease from one portion of a plant, let's say a tree, to the other portion of the tree that's not infected yet by the plant disease. So the end result of our product is that it will make pruning shears and saws cut better, last longer, and prevent spread of plant disease.
0: Excellent. Excellent. So that was a question I'd kind of had for you that had been, you know, swimming around there in my head, and hadn't asked you the last couple of times I'd visited with you about how often does somebody have to do that? So you get ready to go out, you're going to do your pruning. I'm going to go and prune my two rose bushes. I need to, you know, spray it, clean it up once, and I'm good to go for that episode.
2: But you should do it in between the two rose bushes, because okay, if the one is sick and you don't know it, you're going to take it to the other one. Matter of fact, at one time I had 30 rose bushes. And so in between each rose bush, I should clean my tools. Otherwise, I could wipe out my whole hedge. So, okay. And people, it's the same way with their garden. They don't realize that I cleaned up this plant because it was sick. I went out there to do that. And then, I'm out there, I'm going to go and clean up these other plants. And they don't clean their tools. And then later on, they come back and all their plants are dying and they don't know why. So this helps prevent that.
0: Excellent. Excellent.
1: Well, at the end of the day, Rita, you should always clean your tools with our product before you store them.
0: Yeah, you know, my husband is absolutely adamant that you use a tool, you clean the tool. You get it all ready for the next time you go in, you're able to get it, and you use the tool, you clean the tool. And so where I may not have been like that, he

0: has taught me after 24 years of marriage, use the tool, clean the tool. And I
1: You have a good
0: appreciate
1: husband, Rita.
0: that. I know, I
1: Excellent
0: do.
1: husband.
0: I really do.
2: Well, most of us don't clean our tools at all. And it's mainly because I had to think about it. It's mainly because it seems like it's too much work. And so our product makes it easy. So there's businesses that they've been telling their people to clean their tools and they don't because it seems like too much work. This makes it easy. They just give them a bottle. They'll do it because it's just easy. Just spray it on and wipe it off.
0: Use the tool, clean the tool.
2: Yep.
0: I get it. So, I want to thank you guys for being on with us today. It has been wonderful. Give us the website one more time.
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0: OCKClean.com. We will make sure that that is available on the website when we post this episode. And we are going to do everything that we can to help you get the word out so that everybody knows where to go and get your product. Everyone, I hope you have a wonderful weekend. Please be with us again next week when we will have another episode of Made in
2: Made in
0: America.
2: America.
0: And if you know somebody out there that wants to be on the radio, you have them get in touch with me because I would love to have them on to tell their story about manufacturing in the good old USA. Thanks, everybody, and we'll see you next week.

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1: Good day, America. Welcome to Health Talk America. Say that with me for a moment, Health Talk America, because today, right now, in this broadcast, something significant is happening, something that has been building and something that I believe arrived at exactly the right moment. So let me explain why the timing matters. This year, the United States of America turns 250 years old. 250 years since a group of extraordinary, imperfect, and courageous individuals put their names on a document and declared to the world that life, liberty, and the pursuit of happiness were not privileges to be granted by governments. They were rights endowed by a creator. The 250 years of independence of this nation is not merely a calendar milestone. It's a moment for reflection, a moment that asks every American institution, every voice, every American voice, and every American platform, what have you built? What does it stand for? And where are you going? And in that moment, into this year in the life of this country, steps Health Talk America, reborn, renamed, and recommitted, and more ready than ever to serve the millions of listeners who trust this program with something more personal than politics or finance or entertainment. 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And we do not take that lightly. We never have, and we never will. And folks, here's what you need to know to join in the conversation, which is always welcome. You can dial our toll-free hotline, which is 800-606-8822. That's your line into the program. It's open all hour and every hour. And also at healthtalkamerica.com. That's where the conversation continues after the broadcast ends. You'll find our show notes, our resources, replays, and everything you need to dive deeper into the topics that we discuss. 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And I also want to take a moment to say hello to our newest radio affiliate, KPRL, and that's in Paso Robles, California. And that is, if you want to tune into out there, the program is aired on 99.3 FM and 1230 AM. So we appreciate the folks there in Paso Robles, California. Thank you for joining in this conversation. Now, I also want to tell you something about this program that a lot of newer listeners may not know. And I want to tell it the right way because the story deserves to be told with the respect it has earned. Over 30 years ago, when the health and wellness conversation in this country was largely confined to academic journals and specialty clinics, one man had the vision, the courage, and the relentless drive to bring it to the airwaves of America. And that's Dr. Bob Martin. He built this program from the ground up. He constructed it brick by brick, market by market, affiliate by affiliate, across more than three decades of national syndication. He showed up every single week, not because it was easy, but because he believed with his whole professional being that the American public deserved access to honest health information. That a person sitting in a small town without an integrative medicine clinic in their county deserved the same quality of guidance as someone in a major metropolitan area with every specialist available. Radio was his equalizer, and he used it masterfully. There was a time early in the program's life when it carried a name that some of our longtime listeners will remember well. The show was called Health Talk. It was simple, it was direct, it was purposeful. And now, more than 30 years later, as we step into America's 250

0: 50th year, we are returning to the spirit of that original vision with a name that honors both the legacy and the future. Health Talk America. It's not reintervention. It's a homecoming, if you will, and it's happening right now. I'm Dr. Adam Brockman. I'm proud to carry this mission forward, and I'm even more proud to do it alongside the man who built the foundation I'm standing on. That's Dr. Bob Martin, and he's with us today in the studio. Dr. Bob, welcome home.
1: Oh, thank you very much, Dr. Brockman. Great introduction. Very kind words of you to announce here. Glad to be back on the air with you and our audience today. And hey, happy birthday to us. 250. We got 250 and 30 celebrating it in the very same year. And you're absolutely right, Dr. Brockman. I mean, when you think about what our founding fathers were up to 250 years ago, in dealing with life, liberty, and the pursuit of happiness and independence and choice. To me, that is the essence of this radio talk show. It's what's allowed this radio talk show to survive in a very hostile environment way back in the years before you came along. I had to endure a lot of pushback, a lot of resistance from organized medicine and other groups who really said, how dare anybody question our authority? How dare anybody get on the airwaves and teach people how to stay healthy? How dare anybody be so forward in trying to convince people that they could be their own doctors most of the time? And I remember when I first started in practice and started the radio show back in Denver, Colorado, back in the 70s, I mean, all H broke loose, Dr. Brockman. I may have told you about this story where the Colorado Medical Society, the Colorado Board of Examiners, the American Cancer Society, the Arthritis Society, all of them threw up their arms and said, oh, we've got to get this crazy person off the air. He's killing people by telling them how to exercise and how to eat and how to take nutritional supplements and take better care of themselves. And here we are today, 30 years later, this show is going stronger than it ever has been before. And the reason for that is that people deserve to hear. They deserve to hear how they can take care of themselves and learn about self-sufficiency and prevention and how to stay healthy so that they don't get sick and don't become part of the statistic about chronic degenerative diseases, most of which are totally preventable if you can just impart that information to the general public, and then they can take charge of their health so they don't need crisis management. We have a good crisis management system in this country, 911, ambulances, emergency rooms. I mean, there are things when, you know, you need medical care, emergency medical care, but for most of the time, you know, 90 some percent, I would say, and many estimate even more, you can be your own best doctor most of the time, provided that you have the knowledge and information to do so. And hopefully, over the last 30 years, this program has provided just that. And we're very proud to be here. We are thrilled to have you, Dr. Brockman, as the co-host of the show and helping move this show forward. And our audience, we couldn't thank you more for your support over the many decades that we've been on the air.
0: Yeah, and Dr. Bob, this is such an important part of the program's history. I want to keep talking about this for just a little bit longer today. And folks, to every listener that's joining us today, whether you've been with the program for 20 years or 20 minutes, thank you. Thank you for being part of the most important health conversation in America. And this is a conversation about your health, your family's health, about the quality and the length and the fullness of the life that you are building. Now, this is Health Talk America. We're just getting started today with Dr. Bob. I want you to call in, give us your comments, your questions, 800-606-8822 or at healthtalkamerica.com. 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

0: Mr. Rubin, sir?
1: What is it, Jesse?
0: Since I'm now a fully qualified AC tech at Colair, maybe my uniform should reflect my status.
1: Well, it does. That badge on your
0: I was thinking something a little more impressive.
1: Like?
0: Nothing too fancy. Maybe a crown!
1: Not sure you'll fit in the truck with that.
0: No problem. How about a cape?
1: People might confuse you
0: with
1: a superhero,
0: and the AC techs here at Colair are kind of like superheroes, springing into action the moment you need us.
1: Capes are hard to keep clean.
0: How about a tearaway uniform, and underneath it, a Speedo, with the Colair logo, of course.
1: Oh my, not sure you should be out in public like that.
0: Okay, can you hand me that robe, please, sir?
1: I think that would be a good idea.
0: Colder than I thought in here.
1: I can see that.
2: Call Colair because we can.
0: On second thought, can I just wear my Colair uniform, sir?
1: Jesse, I support your decision 100%.
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0: And we are back. Welcome back to Health Talk America. I'm Dr. Adam Brockman, and today we're talking about the legacy of the program and the program that Dr. Bob has built. And I want to just, there's a lot that's flowing through my mind, Dr. Bob. And I know these questions that we've talked about, but I want to share some of these things that you've shared with me over the past couple of years. And I want to give our audience an inside look at some of the things that you've been through over the last 30 years. So Dr. Bob, I want to ask you this, because I think our listeners really want to hear it directly from you. When you started this program over 30 years ago, almost 40 years ago, maybe even 40 years ago, and you were sitting behind a microphone talking about natural health and integrative medicine and nutritional science, did you have any idea that it would grow into what it has become today?
1: I did not. However, I was optimistic, because when I started my radio career, it was in Denver, Colorado. I was asked to be a guest on a radio show that was started by the Chiropractic Association in the state of Colorado. And the guy who was running the show at the time was the president of the association and asked me to come on and talk about stress. And I thought, yeah, I can talk about stress. Let's do it. And he gave me about 2 weeks to prepare for that. And that was about 2 weeks worth of sleepless nights, because I had never been on a radio show and I was scared to death to do so. So, and I thought, well, what the heck? Stress. Yeah. I mean, we certainly talked about it, in college, but I'll have to brush up on that. So I did for 2 weeks and got on the air. And after the conversation was finished, talking about how stress impacts health on every level and how we can counteract it and what people can do to try to resist stress affecting their health adversely, I felt empowered, Dr. Brockman. I mean, I felt really good. I felt like I was able to speak to more people than I could in any lecture that I've ever given. And I was giving lectures at that time in the city that I practiced in Denver, and there would be sometimes 5 people, sometimes 25, sometimes 50 people. But when you can actually talk to hundreds of people or thousands of people at a time and help them with their most precious possession, their health, it feels empowering. I mean, what higher calling is there in life, I ask anybody, than to help somebody else out when they need help? And that's exactly why, before I was a doctor, before I became a doctor, I was sick myself. I had terrible asthma. I had problems with allergies. I was in the hospital 3 or 4 times with pneumonia. I had chronic bronchitis. I had eczema all over my legs. And my poor parents did everything they could, took me to doctor after doctor, trying to help, all medical, all drugs, all the time, and no answers. It was just bring him back when he's in, suffering again, and we'll give him something to suppress the symptoms or get him over it, and we'll see you the next time he's sick. They never, ever told me or my parents why I got sick, how I got sick, what to do to get well without pharmaceutical drugs, and how I could prevent it from happening ever again. Not one time. In fact, in one conversation, I was in the room. My dad insisted on coming.

0: going into the exam room one time. He said, "Doctor, look, I have six children, and this is our sickest one. What can we do to keep him out of this office? You know, because, you know, we see him suffering all the time. He's never in school. He's failing in school, because when you're in school, you need to study. He's never there." So, and this doctor leaned in and he said to my dad, "Well, you know," my dad's name was John. He said, "John, there's one in every litter. So you need to get used to it. He's it. He'll probably be living with you the rest of his life. Be prepared." I'm serious. This happened. And I looked, you know, I was so young and, you know, was not understanding the whole thing. And I thought to myself, geez, that sounds pretty dire. And we left there and I thought about it and I thought about it and I thought, you know what? I've got to figure out a way. The doctor's not going to help me. My parents don't know how to help me, or they would. I got to figure a way out of this. And finally, I met somebody when my oldest sister got a job for me in a grocery store. I met somebody at that store who happened to be in his residency as a chiropractic physician at one of the largest chiropractic colleges in the world, called Palmer College of Chiropractic in Davenport, Iowa, my home city. And this individual kept seeing me blowing my nose, coughing and snorting, calling in sick for work. And finally, one day he said, "Why are you always ill? You're never well. You just don't look healthy. You don't sound healthy. You're calling in sick." And I said, "Well, that's the way I've been all my life." Now, granted, keep in mind, I was like all of about 15 or 16 years old at the time. And he said, "Well, that's not normal. And, you know, you shouldn't be like that." And I said, "Well, it's the way it is." And he said, "Well, there's got to be something else wrong with you that's not being considered. And it could be your spine. It could be your nervous system, because it controls everything about your body. And if it's not working, nothing can work, including your immune system and everything else. And it could be at the center of this that hasn't been considered." And I just sort of shrugged my shoulders. And he said, "Well, tell you what, why don't we just check you out?" And I said, "Check me out? What do you mean?" He said, "Well, come over here, lie down on these boxes." And what he did is he constructed these two large Charmin boxes in the back of this grocery store that were not on the shelf yet, toilet paper boxes, basically, in a makeshift table. And he said, "Lie down here. I want to check you out." I said, "Okay." You know, I was just, you know, naive enough to allow somebody to do this. And I laid down on this makeshift table of Charmin toilet paper, and he started poking around on my neck and back, and he found a spot in my neck and said, "Boy, that's a problem." And I mean, when he touched it, it was very sore there. He said, "Turn over." I turned over on my back, and he goes, "This bone is really out of place, and it's interfering with the signaling from your brain to your immune system to all the organs and glands and tissues. And until that impediment is removed, you'll probably stay sick and go back to your doctor just like you have been for years." And I said, "Well, do what you have to do." And so he adjusted my neck. I felt this kind of like popping noise in my neck. It didn't really hurt. It just was very loud noise. It kind of scared me. And I got up off of this toilet paper table that he put together, and I just felt lighter. My head felt clearer. And from that point forward, over the next like 6 months, I continued to get treatments from him in the back room of this grocery store. And my asthma cleared up. My sinus problems went away. I quit calling in sick to work. I didn't have bronchitis ever again. The eczema got better. Everything started to improve because the nervous system impediment to function went away, because now I wasn't like shut down. It's almost like stepping on a hose, if you can imagine shutting the water of a hose off by stepping on it and then releasing it. That's what happened in my nervous system, and that is what caused me to become a doctor. And I said to myself, if that can happen to me, it can happen to others. And it motivated me, and eventually I got into chiropractic college and became that doctor. And then I wanted to get that word out in a greater way besides just practicing, which I had a very busy practice, and I thought, I can do this through radio. And we did, and that's pretty much how this whole thing came together with talk radio.
1: Yeah, and it's a great, great story. And there's so many things I want to ask you, but of course we gotta take a short break. But again, folks, you know, 30 years of national syndication, a show that was once called Health Talk, it's now today Health Talk America. And it's also the 250th year.

0: of this great nation. I cannot think of a more fitting moment for this program and the purpose that Dr. Bob has built over decades to step into this bigger identity. The mission, it's not changed. The audience has not changed. The commitment has not changed. What has changed is the scale of the platform that Dr. Bob has grown year after year, decade after decade, and now the depth of the reach. And with Dr. Bob Martin's blessing and his continued presence on this program, we carry forward everything that has made this broadcast matter, and we build toward everything that it's still capable of becoming. This is Health Talk America. We'll be right back after these messages.
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Welcome back to Health Talk America. I'm Dr. Adam Brockman, and we're moving right along this hour with a program that is full of questions, and that is for the creator of this program. That's Dr. Bob Martin. And anyway, Dr. Bob, you know, we've been having this discussion. And of course, folks, if you want to join in, the number to reach us is 800-606-8822. If you have a health question, a condition you do not understand, a diagnosis you just received, a symptom that's nagging you, the line is open. This is what it's been like for 30 plus years. The lines are open for your questions, your health comments, your concerns. We're here to answer those for you. And Dr. Bob, today, you know, we're just talking about the

0: legacy of this program, 30 years, and the 30 years that you've been showing up and doing this. That is something that it doesn't happen by accident. It happens by the character that is you. And of course, I consider you a great friend and mentor. And I think our listeners also know that about you and consider you the same. So Dr. Bob, I want to take us back for just a moment. In 3 decades on the air, there have been many stories. There have been a lot of health breakthroughs. There have been moments where the health landscape shifted and you were right there calling it on the program. What are some highlights, one or two that stand out to you, the moments that you knew this platform was doing something that was special and that mattered?
1: Well, one thing I can think of right away is that prior to doing the radio show, I used to travel both in the United States and outside the United States to hear lectures from health experts in various fields of expertise, authors, researchers. And then I thought, geez, I should just invite these individuals on the radio show and I can enjoy the seminar and the audience can enjoy the learning process at the same time and I can stay home and I don't have to travel so much. And so I think that occurred. And when that occurred, I had an opportunity to meet all these movers and shakers in the health industry who taught both myself and the audience a more in-depth way that we can stay healthy and get healthy. And so I think that, you know, at the same time I was learning, so was the audience right alongside of me, which I thought was fantastic. And it further motivated me to expand my education. As you know, Dr. Brockman, beyond my doctorate, in postgraduate training, I decided to go back and say, well, you know what? My training was great, but I think it could be better. And so I went out and got triple board certified in clinical nutrition and anti-aging medicine. And that has served me well because then I can communicate with these authors and these experts on their level if I need to. But at the same time, you know, I pride myself on helping to break the information down, make that information that's kind of complicated, that lay people may have a hard time interpreting, boil that down so that they can listen to the PhD and hear the answers and understand it on their level. So to that extent, I think it was a learning process for me to do that. And I'm very happy to be able to do it here on this show. And the show is continuing to expand thanks to you and what you're bringing to the table with your expertise in e-commerce and helping to get the YouTube and all these various social media platforms expanded so that more people have access to this show. And literally, Dr. Brockman, I mean, there are people that are listening to the sound of my voice right now that were children listening in the room of their parents or their grandparents when we started. So mm-hmm. I feel like I've grown up with much of our audience throughout the last 30 years. And you're right. This radio show has been in syndication going on 30 plus years now. But the radio show that I did locally, both in the state of Colorado and Arizona, if you add those in, literally, I've been doing talk radio for, I want to say, 50 years. In fact, I'm going to be going back to my 50th year graduation as a doctor in the state of Iowa a little bit later in the year. So I'm pretty excited about that as well.
0: Yeah, it's impressive, and I love this story. It's great because what you're describing is exactly what the Dr. Bob Arden Show and now Health Talk America is built, and it's built to continue doing. The program has never been about chasing the headlines. It has been about I think staying ahead of them. You know, putting the right information in the right hands before the mainstream catches up. And, you know, I know that you've taken some bumps and bruises along the way because of that.
1: And oh, I have. And especially

0: when it relates to COVID, the one thing I think I'm most proud of over the last probably 10 years is that we were out in front of this COVID fraud that went on with Dr. Fauci right from the get-go. And boy, we took a lot of heat for it. Man, oh man, there were people just criticizing us, saying, you're crazy, you're killing people, they should get the clot shot, don't question the science is there. And we said, nope. And we had experts like Dr. Judy Mikovits, PhD, who worked with Fauci, who told us he was a fraud and that he was an evil person and what he was all about. He even had her jailed at one time. She's a very renowned PhD who wrote a book on how masks don't work. We had her on the show multiple times. We had Dr. McCullough, Peter McCullough, on the show. And I'm so glad we were able to do that because a lot of people listened to us and they were able to save themselves from getting this horrible COVID-19 shot.
1: And, you know, and one more question. We got to take a break in just a minute or so. And this is one that is probably personal. Dr. Bob, for the listeners who have grown up with your voice, who have made health decisions based on conversations that happen on this program, who maybe called the 800 number and had their lives changed by what they heard, what do you want them to know as this chapter opens up, the next chapter? And actually, it's kind of as the show was named Health Talk to begin with, what do you want them to know for this future chapter?
0: Well, I want them to know that we don't believe we have all the answers. We don't. We're still learning. Health is a continual process. The more you know, the more you realize you don't know. And when you face a doctor who claims to know everything there is about health and nobody else knows anything, run from that doctor. We want people to realize there is a physician inside themselves who is the smartest physician they could have. And as long as that doctor on board is not being interfered with in the process of helping them to heal, they'll stay healthy. So the goal here and the message is gather as much information as soon as you can and put it into action, and you will not only extend your lifespan, but you'll have better quality of life. It's not that complicated. Don't let anybody convince you otherwise.
1: Mm-hmm. Hey, I agree with that. All right, Dr. Bob, when we come back, let's get to a caller question. Folks, if you want to get your question on air, give us a call, 800-606-8822. It's always open, and every question you ask might be one that someone else needed to hear and needed an answer for as well. More ahead on Health Talk America. We'll be right back.
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0: 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I'm Dr. Adam Brockman. 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Okay, Dr. Bob, we have a caller question that is, it's so common, it's going to resonate with a lot of people. We get this question all the time, and it's one that we just need to keep reinforcing. It's a significant portion of our audience that faces cardiovascular disease, and it's one, this question is on one of the most widely prescribed classes of medication in the entire history of American medicine. So this question comes from Darlene in Honolulu, Hawaii.
1: My name is Darlene. I'm in Honolulu, Hawaii. I am concerned and want to inquire from the doctor's knowledge about the statin, these blood thinners and statin drugs that they insist you go on that cause tremendous amount of side effects.
0: All right, Dr. Bob, I'll go ahead and let you start this question off.
2: Okay, Darlene, thank you for calling on one of our very proud and long-term affiliate stations, KHVH 830 AM in Honolulu, Hawaii. We love that station and the program director and all of our affiliate people over there. You're right, Dr. Brockman. Darlene's question is very common, and we've answered that question many times. So let me just summarize this. I'm glad that she brought up the potential of side effects of this class of drugs, statins in particular, in that new studies are showing that not only do statins increase your risk of another disease, which is on the rise, diabetes, it increases the risk of Alzheimer's disease, which is on the rise, and it has been lately reported that taking statin drugs can increase your risk of cancer. I mean, that's just a starting point. So, I mean, what's left? Look, years ago, there was a doctor who did some study on cholesterol, trying to get to the reason why heart disease is the number one killer of man. And he looked at about 20 countries. His name was Dr. Keyes. And he was really after an answer in the beginning, but I think the pharmaceutical companies finally got to him, paid him off. And so they were looking to roll out statins, drugs that interfere with the body's production of cholesterol in the liver. We make 80% of our cholesterol in our liver, no matter what we eat, whether it's bacon, cheese, or you're a vegetarian, you're still going to make 80% of your cholesterol. It's very, very small in its effect dietarily. So the key here with his study was that he cherry-picked about half of the countries that had cholesterol issues, and he looked at it, and he found out, oh, yes, there were people who had high cholesterol and there was heart disease, but he also found another half of the study that people had high cholesterol and didn't have any health problems. They didn't have heart disease. They didn't have lower longevity. They had just as much good health as the ones in the country.

0: countries that he picked out. So he picked the countries only to point out that if you were on statin drugs, this is the answer, which it is not. Cholesterol is made by the body in response to inflammation. If you can get to the inflammation and find out what's causing the inflammation, whether it be diet, lifestyle, lack of exercise, whatever it may be, lack of nutrients, then you've got the answer. But the cholesterol is simply a response in the body trying to put out a fire. It doesn't really get to the problem. And really, it's really inflammation. So we recommend listeners ask their doctors to run inflammatory marker studies, such as cardiosensitive C-reactive protein, homocysteine, ApoB cholesterol. Look at the triglyceride to HDL ratio on a blood test. These are the tests that should be done to know someone's risk of heart disease, and not just a simple cholesterol panel looking at total cholesterol, HDL, and LDL. That's not enough. It's inadequate, and it gives doctors the licensure in terms of standard of practice to now start prescribing really, really risky drugs, which can cause brain damage, nerve damage, diabetes, all mm-hmm. kinds of things. And there's been never any proof that it extends life, because people can have a heart attack with a perfect cholesterol at 150 milligrams versus somebody who is 300 milligrams in cholesterol. In fact, people who have higher cholesterol live longer than those who have perfect cholesterol. It's been proven. But of course, the medical profession is not going to announce this. They've been on the wrong path the whole time, driven by pharmaceutical interests and money. And that's the biggest problem. There's a solution. Yes, you can still lower cholesterol, but it can be done by lowering inflammation, and the body will naturally quit making the cholesterol. But you got to put out the fire. That's the inflammation, which MDs don't do.
1: Yeah, and I'm just going to throw out a few natural alternatives here before we take a break, Darlene. 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So bring this conversation up, bring it up to your provider. You deserve a complete picture. Again, the number to call in, 800-606-8822. We'll be right back on Health Talk America. I'm Dr. Adam Brockman, host of Health Talk America, the nation's number one health talk radio show. 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Here's what I tell my listeners. 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Finasteride that blocks DHT, the hormone that's literally killing your hair follicles.

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7: I was told when I get older all my fears would shrink, but now I'm insecure and I care what people think.
1: And here we are, the close of this hour of Health Talk America. And what an hour it's been. Before I say anything else, I want to thank every single listener who tuned in today, because today was not just another broadcast. Today was a marker, that line in the sand. The moment this program stepped fully and officially into the next chapter with a name that reflects both where it came from and where it is going. Health Talk America. Dr. Bob, I've been thinking about these three words a great deal lately. You know, health, the most personal thing any of us own. The one asset that no amount of money, no title, and no achievement can replace once it's gone. And then we talk as talk. Because conversation is still, in a world that's drowning in data and noise, the most powerful tool we have for changing minds and changing habits and changing lives is still talk. And then America, because this program has always been at its heart, with you leading the charge, a patriotic act. The belief that every person in this country, regardless of the zip code, the income, or access, deserves the truth about their own body. That is an American idea, and that is an idea that this program was built on. So this year, as America celebrates 250 years of life, liberty, and the pursuit of happiness, it feels deeply right that a program committed to the health of this nation would choose this moment to plant a new flag. The founders believed that an informed citizen was the foundation of a free society. We believe that a healthy citizen is the foundation of everything else. You cannot pursue happiness from a hospital bed. You cannot exercise liberty when chronic disease has stolen your energy or your clarity in your years. Health is not a side conversation in the American story. It is the conversation. And for over 30 years, this program has been having it. Which brings me to the man sitting across from me right now, the man without whom none of this would be possible and exist, Dr. Bob Martin. Any final thoughts, Dr. Bob?
8: Thank you, Dr. Brockman. Yes, it's just been my honor and great privilege to serve the people who chose to tune in each week and also chose to refer the people that they love to the show so they too can have the opportunity to hear something.

0: something that would empower them to take charge of the most precious possession, their health. And to that extent, if we have just managed to help even just one person or 1,000 people in our pursuit of getting the message out that you can be your own doctor most of the time, it's not that complicated, and that we're going to be here, continue to be here for you each and every week. So stick around. We've got a lot of exciting information to share with you. All right. I just want to just send out big blessings and hugs and appreciation to all of our audience for tuning in the way that they have and their dedication to the program and to themselves, and continue to hang in there. And hopefully we will bring more information as the weeks go on.
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0: on Saturday night that a firework hit the commercial airliner. The pilot described feeling a big bang on the plane. There were no injuries. More on these stories at townhall.com.
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1: Welcome to Health Talk America. I'm Dr. Adam Brockman. And folks, let's start with that moment of truth. You know, the one for many men and some women even. You're standing in the front of the bathroom mirror. The light is just a little too honest. And suddenly you realize that your forehead is starting to stage a hostile takeover of your scalp. And you know, for decades, the solution was a sticky mess of foams that made you look like you've been caught in a rainstorm, or maybe it was expensive procedures that left you looking like a doll from the 1970s. You know, it's frustrating. And frankly, it's an ego bruiser. But what if I told you that the secret to keeping your mane isn't found in a bottle of goo, but in the hands of three brothers who refuse to accept a receding future? And today, we're joined by David, Paul, and Mark D'Amuzio, the founders of Lock Lab. They didn't just study hair loss, they lived it and they fought it and they've won. And here's a cool fact before we get started today. David is a world champion juggler, and all three brothers here, they're fantastic jugglers themselves. So yes, these guys literally know how to keep chaos in the air without dropping the ball. And along with Dr. Dan McGrath, they've turned the industry, the hair loss industry, on its head by juggling the complex science of hair loss and making it simple for the rest of us. Now, these guys, they can keep seven pins in the air. So keeping your hair on your head, it's child's play for them. Gentlemen, I want to welcome you to Health Talk America. How are you today?
2: Good. Thanks, Dr. Adam.
1: Well, let's go ahead and get started. Before we dive into the solution that we're going to talk about today, let's talk about why the other products for hair loss are failing. David, I want to start with you. Most guys have tried the drugstore, the foams, and the generic sprays. Why do these traditional hair loss treatments fail so miserably for the average man?
3: There's a host of reasons. I think the first reason just comes down to lifestyle. And it's something that medically, you know, is called compliance, which means that if you don't do something,

0: the way you're supposed to, it's not going to work. And rubbing a foam or spray on your head with minoxidil, it's supposed to be done twice a day, every single day for the rest of your life. It makes your hair smell funny. I did it for years. I tried. I failed as well. Basically, everyone does. They have done studies as well on this with how many people continue using minoxidil over the course of years. And within 5 years, everyone has stopped. Just no one continues doing it. And so I did that. My hair smelled weird. I remember I had a girlfriend at the time that she smelled the minoxidil foam. And she literally said, "That is the smell of you. Like, when I smell that minoxidil foam, that's like the smell that reminds me of you." And then I used the spray as well. That was like made my hair really greasy. It was on my pillow when I'm trying to go to sleep. It was just a huge pain. Like, nobody is going to consistently do it. And then the amount of guys that are even able to do it once a day, most guys just revert to the once a day, which isn't even medically what you're supposed to, how you're supposed to use it. And even that, most people don't keep up with. I mean, it's, yeah, so that's the number one reason. But then there's a lot of reasons beyond that, even just scientifically, which is things like a lot of guys, about 60% of guys don't have enough of the enzyme needed to actually convert the minoxidil topically into its usable form. So about 60% of guys who are using this topically, it's just not working for a period, not going to, even if they did somehow manage to rub it on their head twice a day, every day. So there's just a lot of problems with it. And it's actually very unfortunate that minoxidil has this reputation topically because it works so well orally. So actually first, I think it was in the early 1970s, 1960s, minoxidil was used orally. And that's where they first saw these incredible hair regrowth results, was from the oral use. But then it got FDA approved topically. And we kind of actually lost the really good mechanism, which was the oral mechanism. And for years and years, no one took it orally. Come to find out, that's actually the huge game changer when it comes to your hair.
1: And another issue is that we found very recently, I think it was a paper published in like last year in January, and then there was a lot of announcement at a conference in Berlin last October, where doctors finally were told that oral minoxidil is dose dependent. And that means the higher the dose, the greater the clinical result, like the more hair you're going to get. And people just did not know that before. So there's been multiple studies done that show the 5% foam is the equivalent to 1 milligram of oral minoxidil. So if you're doing 5 milligrams of oral minoxidil, it's like you're putting the foam on your head 5 times a day, but you just take it in 1 second and you're getting way more hair. So it's a lot of amazing benefits.
0: I think the history of hair loss and these medications has really worked against them, because in the Lock Lab pill, we have everything that you need to essentially solve hair loss. Like, essentially, hair loss has been cured, especially preventatively. It really has been cured. No guy should ever go bald again, period. Like, it's, I mean, maybe 0.5%. Like, almost no one should ever go bald again because this medication exists. The thing is that these medications have already existed in some sort of form for a long time before this. And so people have these feelings towards the medications that they hear minoxidil and they're like, "Oh yeah, my dad tried rubbing minoxidil on his hair. That doesn't work." Or they hear finasteride and they're like, "Oh yeah, I heard this thing about finasteride and someone tried this and this didn't work as well. Or I tried this for a little while." I mean, me previously, I tried finasteride and I was using some really cheap finasteride. I was getting overseas and I wasn't using the minoxidil with it and it wasn't working that great. And I thought, maybe this thing doesn't work. And it's really the combination of those things working together is where the absolute like game changer is. Individually, they're pretty good, but together it's just night and day, the difference that they make.
2: Yeah. Cool.
3: Yeah. And, you know, again, you know, David was talking about the compliance, and to me, that compliance is that silent killer of health goals. If you got a treatment and it feels like it's a part-time job, you're just going to quit. And so the solution that, you know, Paul was telling about with the research, and we need solutions like that to fit into our lives and not the other way around. And let's be honest, you know, modern men, we get gas.

0: That's lit a lot of times by our own mirrors. You know, one day you think I look solid, and the next day the bathroom lighting it looks a little different. So in this case, it's just an easy, simple way to make it into your routine where it's just like brushing your teeth. And so Mark, I want to ask you guys talk a lot about the ingredients. They have that synergy, and of course Paul mentioned them, David's mentioned a little bit about them. But what is missing from the standard over-the-counter options that Dr. McGrath helped you guys solve?
1: Yeah, well, I think, gosh, the standard over the counter. So one is not all medications are made the same. So there is like a tolerance in medications, and plus or minus 20%. So as David kind of mentioned, you know, you can get kind of cheap generic versions of these, but it's not going to be the exact dosages that you're looking for. So doing, you know, third party testing on it for quality, making sure it's made here in the US, is also really important for, you know, also something that you're taking every single day for the rest of your life. You just want to be cognizant of that, I think so.
2: Yep, Mark mentioned the tolerances. So in all medication, there's something called the API, which is the active pharmaceutical ingredient. And so the FDA actually allows a certain tolerance. It's about 20%, right? They actually allow a 20% tolerance in the API, the active pharmaceutical ingredient. So if you're taking 1 milligram, you might actually only be taking, you know, plus or minus 20, 10% on either side. And the thing is that it actually is sometimes larger than that.
0: Let me take a quick break, and then we'll get back into this. I'm talking with the Dimuzio brothers of Lock Lab, and we're just getting started. When we come back, we're going to talk about why one pill might be the only thing standing between you and your hat collection. You can see the research, you can purchase them, get started online at locklab.co. 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We'll be right back. 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

0: Most of us are aware of the push to build hyperscale data centers across the state, creating an unprecedented demand on our state's resources. Requests for large load development projects have reached 439 gigawatts. That's 5 times peak demand of the entire grid. As for water, 80% of the data centers currently operating ignored a legally mandated survey regarding their water usage. Without proper oversight, how can Texas plan for the future allocation of resources and anticipate the impacts on its citizens? We're calling on ERCOT and the PUC to take immediate oversight control of this issue with a 6-month moratorium until our legislators address it in the next session. Contact the Public Utilities Commission. Ask them to place a moratorium on the licensing and permitting of data centers until our legislative representatives have a chance to safeguard citizens' interests. The phone number to call is 512-936-7374, or you can email them at public@puc.texas.gov.
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3: Welcome back to Health Talk America. I'm Dr. Adam Brockman. And folks, if you've got questions about your health or what are the topic that we're discussing today, which is hair, I encourage you to get in touch with us through our toll-free hotline, which is 800-606-8822. Again, that's 800-606-8822. 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And today, I'm here with the founders, the Dimuzio brothers of Lock Lab. And this is a brand that's making hair loss history. And if you got questions for them, they got a great team available for questions and also your concerns and to start your process with this, your order with this. You can check out them at their hotline, which is 866-LOCK-LAB. And that's spelled L-O-C-K-L-A-B. Again, that's 866-LOCK-LAB. L-O-C-K-L-A-B, Lock Lab. All right. First up, I want to start with you now, Paul. You were one of all three brothers here. You guys were one of the first guinea pigs, so to speak, for this formula for the pill. What was your personal experience switching from a standard routine to the Lock Lab pill?
4: Great question. So David tried the standard routine. I put the standard routine on my dresser for a year and a half and never started it. I had a bottle of the foam just sitting there, like watching the bald spot appear in the back of my head, like watching my hairline get worse. But I looked at that bottle and I thought, there's no way I'm going to be able to keep this up forever. Like, and so I just kept thinking, oh, I'll just wait. And I never did it. So I think that this pill speaks to me because I'm a lazy person who doesn't put that much time into my appearance. And I think when we even thought about starting this company, we thought maybe there's other guys like us who they want to get their hair back, but they just don't, they don't spend, you know, 30 minutes in the bathroom on their hair. So for me, I was very skeptical, even though David had started this first, Mark had started this first. And I still thought, you know, I've just heard so many times that hair regrowth isn't possible. Like I don't think this is something that exists in the world. So is it really going to work? For me, you know, maybe it worked for them. Maybe it's a fluke. And then I took it and 4 months later, my wife is just like looking at me with gaga eyes. I'm not even kidding. And she's just like, I mean, she's like, there you are again. So it was seriously life-changing, absolutely life-changing. And it's sort of like, it's like a time machine for your hair. It like makes you look however much younger, you know, it takes you back 5 years. I started losing my hair when I was 25. I started the pill when I was 32. And so I had all that progressive hair loss and I got like most of it back. All of my hair is in the back and like my crown is back. And then I fixed my hairline quite significantly. So yeah, we just thought, hey, you know, we have this opportunity. We have these marketing skills. We're really good at making videos. We like love working together. We've worked together as professional jugglers, as you mentioned, for a really long time. What if we can, with Dr. Dan McGrath, with his blessing and his guidance, what if we can actually make this available to more people? And so, yeah, it's been incredible.
3: Mm-hmm. And so, David, you started this process. I want to get your thoughts on that versus the typical routine that that most men have tried, and how this you honed in on this and said, hey, this got to be something we got to bring to the masses.
4: Yeah. So I've literally tried everything. I first was trying minoxidil rubbing. I did use both the spray

0: like the clear spray. Then I did the foam. Then I tried the finasteride pills. I wanted to save money. I also didn't realize that breaking pills up into pieces. So I would get the 5 milligram pill and I'd break it up into pieces. And I didn't know at the time that that changes the active pharmaceutical ingredient. Actually breaking pills up totally changes the way that your system digests them and what the, you know, ingredient that's available. So that was a horrible idea, but I didn't know any better at the time. Then I had tried the finasteride minoxidil spray. They came out with that. I was like, oh, maybe I'll do this topical spray of the finasteride minoxidil. And just nothing was working really well. And they were all a pain to do. And so, yeah, when I got on this pill, it was just like, oh, okay, wow, that's fixed. It's so easy. It didn't really seem like it should be that easy. You know, even using the laser helmets, I did that as well. And, you know, then you're, it's not too bad, but you're spending whatever it is, 15, 25 minutes every other day with that on your head. The most difficult thing is honestly just remembering then to carry it in your luggage, because I travel a lot. And so I have this giant helmet that I have to then make room for in my carry-on. So it's just hard to stay consistent with those things. And so LockLab, it's, you know, a pill. You get your year's worth and you're done.
1: I want to say, like, we have, like, most of our friends take this pill at this point, like a lot of them, and because so many guys go bald. And I have good friends who've gotten amazing results on LockLab who still forget to take even the pill.
0: Yes.
1: Sometimes. Not obviously they take it enough where it works, but like, that's how much guys are having trouble being consistent with something like this. So they're, oh yeah, like, I forgot the pill 2 days in a row. It's like, we couldn't make it any easier. So it needs to be this easy for everyone.
2: Yeah.
0: We are the founders of LockLab, and I'm sure we've all forgotten to take our pill at some point. I've definitely missed it at least a good 5 to 10 days out of the year. I still forget to take the pill, you know?
2: Yeah, and that is all of us. And I want to go ahead and I'll ask Mark, you know, for your personal experience with LockLab and maybe your hair loss journey as well.
3: Yeah, thanks, Dr. Adam. So I think, I mean, I was lucky and fortunate enough to have David that had previously gone down this journey. And so for me, it was just kind of like you mentioned in the beginning, where you know, I was sitting in the mirror and I just noticed every day I wasn't able to comb my hair the same way. Like, I'd have to kind of comb it, you know, to the right, where maybe I used to comb it to the left, because it was just getting thinner and thinner. So, I asked David, I was like, hey, what do I do? And he said, you got to talk to Dr. McGrath. He's got this is the best medication available. And, I called Dr. McGrath and, had my consultation with him. He explained everything and made it super simple. And then, so yeah, after that, I was an evangelist, like, for this medication and gotten all my friends on it. And then as Paul mentioned, when we had that opportunity to get this out to more guys, it was just a no brainer.
1: Yeah, they're evangelists for this stuff. It's they'll walk up to people, like, we've got 80,000 patients. We don't need like one extra guy in a coffee shop, and they'll both walk up to people in coffee shops and be like, hey, you ever tried anything for your hair? I think I got something that can help you.
0: I literally walk up to people randomly that I don't know in coffee shops, and I recommend this medication to them. The guy sitting next to me on planes, I'm, you know, the last guy I sat next to on a plane is now on LockLab.
2: Yeah. And that's very important, because obviously you want to help people, and you saw the benefit from it in your own hairline. And this is not just talking about hair itself. It's talking about confidence for people. And that's where this personal skin in the game for you guys, it's everything. When the founders or the first customers, you know, they believe in the results, and it's not just a product to you guys in the one pill approach. That's the easy button, which Paul was talking about. No chemistry set on the bathroom counter. No sticky scalps. No looking like you just you moisturized your head with syrup. These are the things that are also so important. So David, we got just about a minute or so before break. But LockLab, you guys founded it in 2023, but the science behind it goes back much further. Can you tell us about Dr. Dan McGrath's role in that formulation?
0: Yeah, so he was really the first doctor that started prescribing oral minoxidil, and he experimented with it a lot as far as the dosages went, and just ended up landing on 5 milligrams that seemed to be the dose that was the least amount of side effects with

0: the biggest gain in hair. And so he prescribed that to, you know, well over 1,000 patients and was just getting the best results in the world. And yeah, we got all our friends on it. And, you know, that was the start of the history.
1: Well, I want to get into that a little bit more, but we do got to take a short break. And up next, we're also going to be tackling the big question. 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

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I'm Dr. Adam Brockman, and I'm here with the Dimuzio brothers talking about why your hair might need more than just a surgeon's touch. And of course, these brothers have founded Lock Lab, and Lock Lab is a simple one pill a day solution for hair loss. And again, I encourage you listening right now, if you have questions for them, to reach out directly at their toll free hotline, which is 866 LOCKLAB. That's 866 Lock Lab. You can also visit their website, which has a wealth of information, and that is locklab.co. That's LOCKLAB.

0: CO. Okay, so Paul, I want to go ahead and ask this question. A lot of guys think I'll just wait until it's all gone and then I'll get a transplant. Why is this a dangerous gamble?
1: I would have thought that too if I didn't know better. It seems so easy to think with how amazing technology and medicine is that you can just take hair from anywhere, maybe your legs, and stick it on your head. But the reality is, if your hair isn't strong, if you don't have strong, like thick, good donor hair, then you don't have very much hair to transplant. Basically, the quality of any transplant is based on the quality of your hair at the time. So that's number one. Number two is if you get a transplant, this is number one, but if you get a transplant, you have to be on medication also, or the hair is just going to keep falling out. The hair may still be susceptible to DHT. And even more than that, and maybe after you hear this program, you'll even notice this in your own life, that you'll see guys with weird patterns of hair where they got a transplant and then all the hair around it started falling out. And so they have like, maybe have a little bit of a unicorn thing going on up here and the rest of it's bald, or like, some donut thing. And like, just there's just a lot of strange patterns that look way worse than if you didn't even get a transplant, if you just shaved your head. So basically, you have to have really good quality hair to get a transplant, and you have to be on medication anyway. So the solution is get on medication first to improve the quality of your hair as much as possible so that you can be a candidate for a transplant, and then stay on that medication so the transplant looks as good as it possibly can. And the problem is that people go to Turkey. Everybody knows this. And there are amazing surgeons in Turkey, and there are horrible surgeons in Turkey. The surgeons in Turkey are not prescribing you medication because they can't prescribe medication in the US, so they don't tell you about medication very often. They don't necessarily care how good the quality of your hair is before you get over there because they can't even like see your head and really quite tell anyway. And so you go over there, they pay for the thing, for the flight or whatever. You pay, however much money it is. And David can speak to this more, but basically, the amount of guys who come back from Turkey with transplants that go wrong is way higher than a lot of the general public realizes. I mean, you can find horror stories all over the place, but doctors in Turkey only have to have, the last time I read up on this, they only have to have 7 days of training to give you a hair transplant. So, yes, you can find a great clinic over there, but you also have to find out what kind of medication you could take over here to make sure you're in the right position to get the transplant and then stay looking good after it. David, I don't know if you want David to speak a little more on this process, but.
0: I'd love David's input because again, Paul, you said transplants they're alone they're not enough. So David, how does Lock Lab complement maybe what that surgeon's already done to keep your hair?
1: Well, Dr. Dan McGrath, who invented this pill, that came up with this formulation, is one of the world's best hair transplant surgeons. And so, if a hair transplant was a solution on its own, why would a hair transplant doctor be coming up with a pill to help you keep your hair? Wouldn't he just give you more surgeries and fix the problem? The thing is that that doesn't work, and that his hair transplants would look horrible on his patients if they didn't get on this medication before the hair transplant to strengthen their donor hair and then to stay on it afterwards so that his work actually looks great long term. And he didn't want a bunch of people walking around with ugly hair transplants, with bad looking hair transplants. And then they're like, "Who did your hair transplants?" He's like, "Dr. Dan McGrath did." No, he doesn't want that. He wants it looking great for years and years to come. And so that's why he formulated this pill. But yeah, it's necessary. Dr. McGrath actually generally won't do surgery on patients until they've already been on this pill for 6 months because he wants their donor hair to be as strong as possible. He also wants the hair on the top of their head to be as strong as possible. All that hair that's not transplanted here. The reason is if it's not, it can get what it can have shock loss. Shock loss is very common. It's hair that's already kind of thin and wispy and on its way out and dying. And then when you transplant into that hair, into that area, the hair just goes, "Well, that was kind of tough," and it all just dies. And so you end up actually losing more hair during the hair transplant than you even get. It's very common. So you got to really strengthen all that hair and then.

0: stay on that medication long term, because your donor hair, people think that it's permanent. It's not really. It's semi-permanent. I call it like a water-resistant watch. The hair on the side of your head is not as likely to fall out. You'll notice on a lot of old guys, they'll kind of recede up. They'll recede from the bottom of their neckline up, and they also recede from the top down. And so you only have that little thin strip that's pretty safe, and all that other hair around it isn't. It's very susceptible to DHT.
1: Yeah. So if you imagine taking that little strip and trying to fill an entire bald head with it, it really is impossible at a certain point for that even to work for anybody.
0: Yeah. Mm-hmm. Most guys are getting FUE these days, which FUE is all the little, you know, polka dot sort of extractions, instead of the strip. And so that's actually even worse if you're not on medication, because with FUE, to take the hair from the back of your head homogeneously, so it doesn't look all moth eaten, they have to take it sort of from all over. So they have to take it outside of the safe zone of hair. And so when you start continuing to lose hair, essentially you just lose your hair transplant over time. And it all comes down to basically getting a hair transplant without medication is a worse idea than just going bald and just, you know, shaving your head alone. Because you're just going to look super funny over time.
2: Yeah, and you guys all have great heads of hair. So I'm curious to hear from each of you how long you've been on Lock Lab or the formula that is in Lock Lab, and also just if you will, we'll start with you, David, and tell our listeners exactly what is in Lock Lab.
0: Yeah, so it's 5 milligrams of oral minoxidil, 1.1 milligram of finasteride, and 1 milligram of biotin.
1: And 0.1 milligrams of dutasteride. We have that version as well.
0: Mm-hmm. So there's a Lock Lab Plus pill as well that has 0.1 milligrams of dutasteride. And so that's for guys with more aggressive male pattern baldness genes.
2: Okay. All right. Yeah. And I do got to take a short break. When we come back, I do want to hear how long you guys have been on this. So I'm talking with the Dimuzio Brothers of locklab.co. 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We'll be right back. 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

0: Dr. Adam Brockman here. You've heard us say it before. 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Welcome back on Health Talk America. If you've ever have been looking at your brush in the morning with a sense of dread, this is a segment and a show for you today. I'm talking with the Dimuzio brothers of Lock Lab. And folks, I tell you, I've been using Lock Lab for several months. I do my research on any product I try. And this one just made sense to me. But also, I will say I was highly entertained by the videos that they put out there of them. They're world-class jugglers. It was entertaining. And then they have the product outline to really back it up. Again, I want Paul, I want you to just go over that exactly what's in the product again for our listeners, so we can reinforce why this is so different. And also, is it ever too late to start this process?
1: Yeah, great questions. It is not too late if you consider the idea that we are having breakthroughs come up in hair research. There is a lot more money put behind that. Our own company, we have quite a large budget for R&D right now. So if you start any medication, I hope you start ours because we take it ourselves. We think it's the best thing you can start. But if you just start any medication right now, you will put yourself in a better position to benefit from further breakthroughs that are coming down the pipeline. Potentially hair transplants will get cheaper as well. And so we recommend anyone who might want to have hair to start. As far as seeing the significant regrowth that you'll see from like all the patients we feature in videos and all of that, that depends on basically three things: how long you've been losing hair. So you can start going bald when you're 60 years old. You can start going bald when you're 35. So it doesn't really matter how old you are. It matters kind of how long you've been bald for. So if you've been bald for 40 years, you're not going to regrow much hair because the follicle is completely miniaturized to the point where it's dead. But you don't really know exactly if the follicle is dead unless you've tried the medication and seen like if you can revitalize those follicles. So we've got people who've been bald for, or not totally bald, but they've been thinning for 25 years, for let's say, and they get enough regrowth back. They literally get regrowth in places they haven't had hair for a couple of decades. And that is definitely potentially possible because this is like such a strong and like incredible medication. So as far as like whether it'll work for you, the easiest like way to make this simple for people is go check out the before and after photos on our website. We have like the ages of people. We have like quotes from them talking about their experience, and you can see if your hair like fits one of those patterns. We don't have anyone on our website that looks like Carrie Bradshaw, because the people like that, you know, people in their 70s with totally bald heads, they are not on there because they're not going to probably get their hair back. But the regrowth is very, very impressive. And yeah, I highly recommend starting it for a number of reasons. You asked another question as well in that, and I didn't answer it yet.
0: Well, I want to see how long you've been using the product yourself, the formula, because again, you guys have been, you founded in 2023, and I assume you've been using it a little bit longer than that. And I want to go ahead and have Mark answer, which is what exactly is that, that product again. But Paul, first, how long have you been using it?
1: Yeah, so I started losing my hair when I was 25, started the pill when I was 32, and I'm 39, going on 40 right now. So, I guess I've been taking it for seven, eight years.
0: Mm-hmm.
1: Exactly.
0: Okay. Yeah. Okay. Great. So, Mark, how long have you been using Lock Lab?
2: Yeah, I

0: started when I was, I want to say 25. I'm 35 now, so about a decade.
1: Yeah. Okay. And then again, for our listeners, I know that David said what was in the pill itself, but I want you to go ahead and reinforce that if you don't mind.
0: Yeah. So I take our standard 3-in-1. You know, we have that 4-in-1 option, which is great as well. I'll probably switch to that here shortly, but currently I take the 5 milligrams of minoxidil with 1.1 milligrams of finasteride and 1 milligram of biotin.
1: Mm-hmm. Okay. And then David, I want to go ahead and have you answer how long you've been using LockLab, or the formula that is LockLab. And then also how this differs from maybe other, not only topical, but other doses of oral minoxidil.
2: Yeah. So, I mean, we use the best medication that's available. So we have tests for purity, we actually hold ourselves to a higher standard than the FDA holds companies to when it comes to the active pharmaceutical ingredient and the percentage of variance within that. We do third party testing for our medication. So we take this ourselves because it's the best thing that is available. If it wasn't, I'd take whatever the best thing was. I just want to have the best hair. That's most important to me. I actually switched to the LockLab Plus of the three of us brothers. I'm the only one that's currently taking the LockLab Plus, which is the one that has also the addition of 0.1 milligrams of dutasteride. And to be honest, even though I've been on LockLab and was for, you know, about 9 years before that, like eight to nine years, I'd say, before that, I didn't see any regression. Like, I wasn't losing any more hair or going more bald taking the regular LockLab pill. But for me, it was like, we came out with this new version that is a little bit stronger. And I know of the three of us, I have the strongest male pattern baldness genes. I should definitely be bald. I started going bald when I was like 20 years old, and I'm currently 41.
3: Yeah, so I would say all of us should be bald. So if you're watching this on video, we're not bald. Or if you're watching this on, if you're listening to this, yeah, we're not bald. And like, truly,
1: yeah,
3: we all
1: should
3: be bald.
1: Not even close. Right? Yeah, not even close.
2: We should all be
1: right?
2: bald. Yes.
1: Yeah.
2: Our dad was completely bald, you know, when he was our age.
1: Yeah. All right. So we just have one more segment to go. I got to take a short break. We're wrapping up with the Dimuzio brothers in LockLab. 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You can also join the community on Instagram at LockLab. They have great videos and content there for your enjoyment. 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

0: Welcome back. The final segment here on Health Talk America. We're going to finish strong with the team from Lock Lab. That is the Dimuzio brothers. It's David, Paul, and Mark. And David, I want to say that Lock Lab, it's available 100% online, and you made it that way because of the accessibility. Why was it so important for you guys to make this readily available and accessible to the masses?
1: Well, almost all of our friends and family who are males were already on this pill, and it was very difficult to get. They would have to go to Dr. McGrath, pay a consultation fee, go to this compounding pharmacy. It was difficult dealing with that pharmacy. And so, yeah, we just wanted to make it super simple. So it really is. I mean, essentially in 3 minutes, you can solve baldness for yourself and never have to worry about it again.
0: Mm-hmm. And then so when we're looking at this and we're saying, okay, well, there's no consultation, there's no fees going to the doctor's office with this, how affordable is it for everyone?
1: So it comes out to $35 a month for the normal Lock Lab pill when you order a 5 month supply. So yeah, I mean, for what does that come out to, a few hundred dollars a year, you can never have to worry about losing your hair. I think about it like this. If I could pay a few hundred dollars a year and never have to go to the gym, but have great muscles, or never have to worry about wrinkling or washing my face, I would do any of those things. I mean, I would do it for 10 times as much money. I would happily pay to never have to worry about any of those other problems. So the fact that hair, which is such an important thing, one of the main things, you know, that makes you look older or younger, is solved for a few hundred dollars a year is incredible.
0: Seems like a bargain. So Paul, is there, for someone out there that's listening right now and saying, how can I incorporate this in my daily routine? Will you tell them how simple this is?
2: Well, I'm pretty forgetful, so I have a little reminder every day to take it. But I mean, it just takes a few seconds. You can take it. We wanted to make the pill really small. We're all like very avid travelers, and we wanted to make it where you could actually potentially take it without water, which is, yeah, it's small enough to do that while still containing everything it needs to be done, it needs to have. So yeah, easy for people who have a hard time taking pills, easy, you know, basically in every way. Cause yeah, we just wanted something that we would ideally want for ourselves.
0: Mm-hmm. And so, Mark, I'm gonna finish with this question. Realistically, when will somebody see the new, like I say, for instance, if it's a guy, see the new him? Like, how? When would you see the results starting if you took this right to starting today?
2: Yeah, great question. So the general rule of thumb is about 4 to 6 months that you'll start noticing results. You can continue to see further improvement up to 12 months, and then after that, you'll maintain those results and your hair for the rest of your life. But we also do have patients that are super responders that, you know, it sounds like you, Dr. Adam, are already starting to see results even in as little as 3 months. So that does happen, and it is possible.
0: Great, great. Well, I got to say, Paul, you know, David, Mark, thank you so much for joining me today. This is Dr. Adam Brockman reminding you on Health Talk America that your health is your greatest wealth. I want you to keep it, protect it, and for heaven's sake, keep that hair. We'll see you next hour.

0: Mr. Rubin, sir?
1: What is it, Jesse?
0: Since I'm now a fully qualified AC tech at Colair, maybe my uniform should reflect my status.
1: Well, it does. That badge on your uniform.
0: I was thinking something a little more impressive.
1: Like?
0: Nothing too fancy. Maybe a crown!
1: Not sure you'll fit in the truck with that.
0: No problem. How about a cape?
1: People might confuse
0: me
1: with
0: a superhero, and the AC techs here at Colair are kind of like superheroes, springing into action the moment you need us.
1: Capes are hard to keep clean.
0: How about a tearaway uniform, and underneath it, a Speedo, with the Colair logo, of course.
1: Oh my, not sure you should be out in public like that.
0: Okay, can you hand me that robe, please, sir?
1: I think that would be a good idea.
0: Colder than I thought in here.
1: I can see that. Call Colair
0: because we can. On second thought, can I just wear my Colair uniform, sir?
1: Jesse, I support your decision 100%.
2: License number 126984C.
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0: Election integrity. Ken Lorman reporting.
1: Governor Gavin Newsom announcing he's deployed California fire resources to support the firefighting efforts on the Aspen Acres fire in Colorado. It's burned more than 85,000 acres. It's 0% contained. More at townhall.com.
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2: NIH Health Matters is a production of the NIH Radio News Service from the National Institutes of Health, an agency of the U.S. Department of Health and Human Services.

0: 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The information presented today is educational in nature. 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
1: Good day and welcome to Health Talk America. I'm Dr. Adam Brockman and I'm glad you're here. 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Now, if you've been a listener for any length of time, you already know that something has been changing around here. And I want to take a moment to acknowledge it properly because it deserves more than a passing mention. This program is now Health Talk America from the Dr. Bob Martin Show. And before we go any further, I think it is important to recognize the man whose vision, whose discipline, and whose unwavering dedication to your health made any of this possible, and that's Dr. Bob Martin. For over 30 years, Dr. Bob built something rare in this industry, and as a platform rooted in trust and also in truth. It's a broadcast that millions of listeners came to not only rely on because it wasn't flashy, but because it was honest. Dr. Bob showed up week after week, year after year, and did the work of educating this country about what it actually

means to be well. That foundation, the Dr. Bob Martin Show, for over 30 years of national syndication, is what we are standing on today. So this rebrand is not a departure from that legacy. It is a celebration of it and an expansion of it. Health Talk America carries that mission forward with a broader reach, a renewed energy, and a deep gratitude for everything Dr. Bob built. And of course, Dr. Bob is not going anywhere. If anything, he is also renewed. He no longer has to do all of the heavy lifting, allowing him time with his wife and his family that he has been promising. He is, still holds this huge presence in the show, and that will not change anytime soon. So if you have been with this program for years, you know what it has meant. And if you were joining us for the first time, I want to welcome you. You found a great moment in the life of this show, and more on these, you know, the rebranding in the coming weeks. But for now, I want to leave it at that, and let's talk about what is happening in the health headlines right now, because there is plenty to cover. So here is this week's health headlines. First up, strength training is officially heart medicine for women, and the science is no longer subtle about it. A study published this week confirms that resistance training, talking about lifting weights, using resistance bands, and working against gravity, significantly reduces heart attack risk in women. And not marginally, but significantly. This is a good thing for females that have been, you know, trying to look for something to do for their cardiovascular system for decades. For years, the prescription handed to women worrying about heart health was simple. It was to walk or do cardio or get your heart rate up. And aerobic exercise matters. It absolutely does. But the data draws a direct and compelling line from building muscle to building a more protected heart. So here's the truth that the research affirms. The body was designed to be loaded. Muscle tissue is metabolically active. It regulates blood sugar. It supports hormone balance. It protects joints, and now confirmed, it guards your cardiovascular system. If you are not incorporating resistance training into your week, today is as good a day to start as any. And if someone in your life, a mother, a sister, a daughter, they need to believe the weight room is not just for the men, it's also for the women. So I want you to share this headline. It may be one of the most useful things that you do for her health all week and all year. And next up, we have the GLP-1 drug conversation just got a little bit more complicated and more urgent. We're talking about Ozempic, Wegovy, the class of drugs that rewired the national conversation about weight loss. A new study out this week reveals high rates of both use and misuse of GLP-1 receptor agonists among individuals already diagnosed with eating disorders. Researchers, they're not describing this as an isolated case or edge case. They are flagging it as a systemic problem, a prescribing problem, one with serious consequences for a population that is already medically vulnerable. So I want to take a moment here because the context matters. GLP-1 drugs have produced legitimate outcomes for many patients. The weight loss data is real. But this study forces a harder question on the table. Who is screening patients before the prescription is written? And when a medication designed to suppress appetite ends up in the hands of someone already battling anorexia or bulimia, that is not a pharmacological failure, that is a clinical judgment failure. And based on this research, it is happening with troubling frequency. The race to prescribe has outrun the systems designed to protect patients. So if you are someone you care about is currently using one of these medications, the conversation with your provider should go beyond the number on the scale. The full picture of your health belongs in that room. All right, moving on. Sunlight may be one of the most powerful and most underutilized tools available for protecting the aging brain, and researchers are making that case with growing confidence.
New findings published this week add to a growing and increasingly difficult

0: to dismiss body of evidence that regular sun exposure offers meaningful protection against cognitive decline in dementia. The proposed mechanisms include vitamin D pathway activation and circadian rhythm regulation, both of which play significant roles in long-term neurological health. What strikes me every time a study like this surfaces is something worth saying plainly. Sunlight is free. It has always been free. And yet for the better part of four decades, public health messaging conditioned people to fear it, to block it, and to chemically neutralize it, while an entire industry was built around solar avoidance and handed a wellness label. Now the science is circling back to what integrative practitioners have argued for years. Your body was built to interact with sunlight. Your brain depends on light cues for hormone production and sleep regulation and neurological function. For every listener thinking seriously about cognitive longevity and staying sharp as they age, the prescription may be as close as your back door. Get outside consistently, meaningfully, not burning, but living in the light for the biology that your body was designed for. And finally, young Americans are walking away from primary care, and health researchers are calling it a ticking clock. A new survey confirms what many in medicine have suspected. Younger adults are dramatically less likely than any previous generation to have an established relationship with a primary care physician. And we're talking about cost and cultural distrust, inconvenience, a default toward reactive rather than proactive health management are all contributing factors. But the long-term consequences are serious, and researchers are no longer being quiet about it. Those are your health headlines this week. A lot to process and a lot to act on. We're just getting started today on Health Talk America. The number is 800-606-8822, and the resources are waiting for you at healthtalkamerica.com. 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
2: 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I'm Dr. Adam Brockman. I'm glad you're with us. 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All right, now let's talk about something that does not get nearly enough attention in the health conversation, and yet it affects nearly every family in America at one point or another. We're talking about travel, and specifically what it does to your health, your family's health, and how you can make the experience work for your body rather than against it. Because here's the thing. Travel is one of the most underrated wellness tools available to us. And it is also, when approached without any intentionality, one of the fastest ways to derail the health habits you have spent months building. So the difference between those two outcomes comes down to almost entirely preparation and awareness. So let's talk about both. Let's start with why travel is genuinely good for you. There is growing and compelling body of research out there that says that connecting travel, in particular, family travel, it's meaningful for improvements in mental health, stress reduction, and even longevity. When we step out of our daily routines and our daily environments, our brains engage differently. We are more present. We are more curious. We are less tethered to the routines and pressures that quietly accumulate into chronic stress over time. And for children, the benefits are even more pronounced. We're talking about exposure to new environments, new foods, new cultures, and new social situations that build cognitive flexibility and emotional resilience and a broader frame of reference for understanding our world. These are not soft benefits. Developmental researchers have been making this case for decades. The family that explores together is quite literally building healthier brains together. And for adults, in particular, those of us carrying the weight of professional and personal responsibility every single day, disconnecting from your default environment is not a luxury. It's a necessity, a biological necessity. You have those cortisol levels that drop, and the sleep quality often improves. And relational connection with the people you love deepens in ways that are simply not possible in the middle of a regular Tuesday. Travel is medicine. It just does not come with a prescription pad. Now, let's talk about what travel does to the body that you need to manage. The same experiences that make travel enriching can also place real physiological stress on your system if you're not paying attention. So let's walk through some of the most common ones. Sleep disruption is the first and most significant. Whether it's crossing time zones, sleeping in an unfamiliar bed, or simply staying up later than your body is accustomed to, travel consistently disrupts circadian rhythm. And when your circadian rhythm is off, everything downstream is affected. Your immune function, it starts to decline. And mood regulation becomes harder. Digestion slows. And energy starts to become unreliable. The practical approach here is pretty straightforward. Prioritize sleep as a non-negotiable, even on vacation.

is especially true for children, whose behavioral regulation is directly tied to sleep quality. A child who is not sleeping well on a trip is not a difficult child, they are a depleted one. So I suggest melatonin at low doses that can help with these time zone adjustments. And keeping meals at consistent times, or as consistent as possible, also supports faster rhythm restoration. And let's move on to gut health. It's a second major variable. When we travel, we eat differently. We eat at different times. We encounter new bacteria in food and water. We sit for extended periods during long flights or road trips. All of this creates conditions where digestive disruption is common. And we're talking about like bloating and constipation, irregularity, and in some cases, more significant GI distress. Supporting your gut before and during travel is one of the smartest investments that you can make in your travel. A quality probiotic like Dr. O'Hara's gives your microbiome a fighting chance against the changes that await. If you stay hydrated, especially during air travel where the cabin, the pressure in there actively dehydrates you, it shouldn't be an option. And making at least one intentional effort per day to eat something whole, that is fiber and protein rich, and also recognizable to you. It goes a long way when the rest of your meals are less predictable. And now immune function is the third piece of the puzzle. Airports, airplanes, hotels, rental cars, every high traffic surface or situation in this travel ecosystem is a microbial exchange point. Combining that with sleep disruption and dietary habits that are changing, your immune system is working harder than it usually does at home. And this is not a reason to avoid travel, it is a reason to show up prepared. A vitamin C and zinc and elderberry are all evidence-supported options worth having in your travel bag. You need to wash your hands consistently, not obsessively, but consistently, and that remains the single most effective mechanical intervention that's available. So, folks, here's a word about family dynamics and the wellness of your whole unit. One thing that I want to mention and address, because it's part of family travel that nobody talks about, honestly. Travel, it's also stressful for relationships. You have close quarters and logistical challenges and disrupted routines, and the gap between vacation expectations

prepare. A vitamin C and zinc and elderberry are all evidence-supported options worth having in your travel bag. You need to wash your hands consistently, and not obsessively, but consistently, and that remains the single most effective mechanical intervention that's available. So, folks, here's a word about family dynamics and the wellness of your whole unit. One thing that I want to mention and address, because it's part of family travel that nobody talks about, honestly. Travel, it's also stressful for relationships. You have close quarters and logistical challenges and disrupted routines, and the gap between vacation expectations

0: happen, especially for your children. 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

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I'm Dr. Adam Brockman, and you are in the right place for your health. 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That's your home base for show notes, resources, and everything we cover today in greater depth. Bookmark it, share it, use it, please. We've got a lot still ahead this hour, including our health alternative of the week, which is something you already have heard of, but I want to make it known it's underappreciated. But first, I want to talk to you about something I genuinely use and genuinely believe in. So I want to ask you something. When was the last time you thought seriously about your oral health, not just brushing and flossing, but the actual environment inside your mouth and what it means for the rest of your body? Because here's what most people do not know. Your mouth is the gateway to your entire body, your entire body's systems. The bacterial balance in your oral cavity has a direct connection to your cardiovascular health and your inflammatory load, your immune function, and even your cognitive health. Oral health is not a cosmetic issue. It's a whole body issue. And the products that you use

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It is a naturally occurring and also found in many fruits and vegetables. And it has a remarkable and well-documented ability to inhibit the growth of Streptococcus mutans. And that's the primary bacteria responsible for tooth decay. And unlike conventional sugars, xylitol does not feed harmful bacteria. It actually disrupts their ability to adhere to the tooth surfaces. 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And while you're at it, I encourage you to check out the Clear nasal sprays. Those are also made with xylitol. Your mouth and your nose and the rest of your body will thank you with Clear and Spry. All right, let's get to our health alternative of the week. This week, we are talking about one of the most underappreciated, most wildly deficient, and most consequential minerals in the human body. I'm talking about magnesium. Here is the number that should stop you right now. Researchers estimate that up to 50% of Americans are not getting adequate magnesium from their diet. That's half the country. And chronically low in a mineral that participates in over 300 reactions in the body, that is something that most people have no idea about because magnesium deficiency does not always announce itself dramatically. It shows up quietly as fatigue that you cannot explain, as sleep that never fully feels restorative, as muscle cramps that visit you in the middle of the night, or as anxiety that sits below the surface, as constipation, as headaches, and a heart that occasionally reminds you that it's working harder than it should. If that sounds familiar, because for a significant portion of our listening audience, what I just described is a normal Tuesday, right? So why are most of us deficient? The answer is both simple and frustrating. Our food supply has changed. Modern agriculture practices have progressively depleted the magnesium content of our soil, which means that the vegetables, the grains, the legumes that used to deliver this mineral magnesium are far less than they used to be, and by a significant margin. And that was just from a generation ago. If you add that to the fact that processed food consumption is at an all-time high, that alcohol and caffeine both accelerate magnesium excretion, and that chronic stress depletes it faster than almost any other variable, then you have a recipe for a population that is running on empty. So here's the good news. This is fixable. The dietary path back to adequate magnesium runs through dark leafy greens. We're talking spinach and kale. They're among the best resources.
Pumpkin seeds are also exceptional. And dark chocolate, and the real kind.

0: above 70% is a legitimate source. 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And for supplementation, not all magnesium is created equal. Magnesium glycinate is among the most bioavailable in most gentle forms. It's excellent for sleep support, anxiety reduction, and muscle recovery. And magnesium malate is well suited for energy production and daytime use. The oxide form that dominates the pharmacy shelf is largely a laxative. It is poorly absorbed and not what I would recommend for most therapeutic purposes. So if you're struggling with sleep, if stress feels like a constant companion, if your muscles are chronically tight, or if your energy never quite returns to where it used to be, magnesium is one of the first conversations worth having with your healthcare provider. It is a safe, it's affordable, it's natural, and for many people, it is genuinely life-changing in its simplicity. So sometimes the most powerful health interventions are not the most complicated ones. They are the ones that have been overlooked for years. So we got more ahead on Health Talk America. 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

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I'm Dr. Adam Brockman. 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Folks, it's time for this week's health mystery. I want you to meet someone who recently wrote into the show. Her name is Carol. Carol is 52 years old. She does not smoke. She has not had a drink in years. She goes to bed at the same time every night and gets a full 8 hours. She exercises 4 days a week. Cardio, some resistance training, the works. She meal preps on Sundays. She takes her supplements. She has read many books, followed many protocols, and made every sacrifice that the wellness industry told her that would result in a vibrant, energized, and fully functioning life. And yet, Carol is exhausted. Not tired, exhausted. The kind of exhaustion that does not respond to rest. She wakes up in the morning and she feels like she never slept at all. Her brain feels like it's wrapped in wet cotton. She has gained 15 pounds over the past couple years, despite eating less than she thinks she ever has. Her hair is falling out in amounts that alarm her every time she steps out of the shower. She is cold when no one else is in the room that is cold as well. Her mood is flat. Her motivation is gone. Her memory, once sharp, is failing her in small, often humiliating ways. Carol goes to her doctor. Her doctor runs a blood panel. The results, they came back, and the doctor delivered the words that have been one of the most common and also one of the most damaging phrases in modern medicine. Everything looks normal. And Carol goes home with no answers. A quiet suggestion that she might be depressed and a prescription that she is not sure she wants to fill. So here's the mystery. Carol is not making this up. Carol is not depressed. Carol is sick, and her lab work has missed it. So what's happening to Carol? Carol has a thyroid problem. Specifically, she has a form of thyroid dysfunction that is, you know, the most commonly ordered thyroid test, the TSH, the thyroid stimulating hormone test, consistently fails to detect in its early stages when it's most treatable. The thyroid, it's a small butterfly-shaped gland at the base of your throat and is the master regulator of your metabolism. It governs how your body produces energy and manages weight. And regulates your body temperature. It supports hair and skin and maintains cognitive function. So when the thyroid is underperforming, a condition known as hypothyroidism, every system in the body slows down. And the symptoms Carol is living with are the textbook presentation. So here's where the mystery deepens. The standard TSH that most physicians order measures a signal hormone that's produced by the pituitary gland, not the thyroid itself. It is an indirect measure. It's a reference range, and it's wide enough that millions of patients that have impaired thyroid function receive a result that lands with the so-called normal window. They're told they're fine. They go home. They continue to suffer. What Carol's doctor did not order, and what a growing number of integrative physicians now consider essential, is a full thyroid panel. We're talking free T3, free T4, reverse T3, thyroid peroxidized antibodies, and thyroglobulin antibodies.

These markers tell a far more complete story about what the thyroid is actually producing, how efficiently the thyroid in the body is converting it, and whether the immune system is quietly attacking the gland, a condition known as Hashimoto's. It's one of the most common causes of hypothyroidism in the developed world, and it's one that can remain invisible on a standard TSH test for years. Carol, as it turns out, has Hashimoto's. Her TSH was normal. Her free T3 was low. Her antibodies were elevated. The fire had been burning for years while her lab work smiled back at her physician and said everything was fine. So if you're sitting in Carol's seat right now, if you are exhausted despite doing everything right, if your weight is resistant despite your best efforts, if your mind is foggy and your body is cold and your hair is falling out, please hear this. A normal TSH does not mean that your thyroid is healthy. It means one data point came back with an acceptable range. That is not the same thing. So ask your provider, and if necessary, find a provider that will listen for a complete thyroid panel, not just TSH, the full picture. You deserve the full picture. The most important thing Carol's story teaches us is not about the thyroid physiology. It's about advocacy. It's about being your own best doctor. The healthcare system is built to process efficiently. Your job is to slow down long enough to see it clearly. Push for the test. Ask the questions. Bring the symptom list. Do not accept normal as the final answer when your body's telling you something different. Your body does not lie. The lab range is not always telling the whole truth. That is this week's Health Mystery. We will be right back with more on Health Talk America right after this. 800-606-8822 or healthtalkamerica.com. Stay with us. I'm Dr. Adam Brockman, host of Health Talk America, the nation's number one health talk radio show. 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

And that brings us to the close of another hour of Health Talk America. I'm Dr. Adam Brockman. And before I let you go, I want to take just a moment to pull together what we talked about today, because I think everything we covered this hour connects in a way that is worth mentioning. We opened with the health headlines that told a clear story. The most powerful health decisions available to you are often the simplest ones. Get outside. Lift something heavy. Know what you're putting in your body and what is doing to you. Build a relationship with a provider who sees you, not just your lab work. These are not complicated prescriptions. They are fundamentals that keep getting buried under complexity. And our job on this program is to keep digging them back out. We talked about family and travel, and I hope what landed for you there was not just the practical advice about gut health and sleep and immune support, but the bigger idea underneath it. Your health is not a solo endeavor. It is built in relationship, in movement, in the quality of the life you are constructing with the people who matter to you. That is wellness in its fullest expression. We talked about magnesium, a mineral so quietly essential and so widely overlooked that half the country is running deficient without even knowing it. It's simple. It's affordable. It's transformative for the right person that needs it. That is what the Health Alternative of the Week is designed to give you every single week. One actionable idea you can take home today. And we close with Carol. And I hope Carol's story stayed with you, because there are a lot of Carols listening right now, people who are doing everything right and still they're not feeling right, and who have been handed a normal lab result and sent home to suffer in confusion. You're not imagining it. Keep asking. Keep advocating. Keep being your own best doctor. Find the provider who will look deeper. You're worth that level of care. Now, I also want to say this one more time, because it gives me genuine excitement to say it. This is Health Talk America, a new name built on the foundation of 30 years of trust, 30 years of integrity, 30 years of Dr. Bob Martin showing up for this audience without compromise. That legacy is not something we are stepping away from. It is something we are carrying forward with enormous respect and an even greater ambition. The name has changed. The mission has not. So to every listener who tuned in today, thank you. Thank you for your time, your trust, and your commitment to your own health. It is the reason this program exists and the reason it keeps growing. I want you to take care of yourselves. Take care of each other. The number to call the show, 800-606-8822. And we're always at healthtalkamerica.com. I'm Dr. Adam Brockman. Be well. We will see you next time.

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